0: American companies to Canada, and that's exactly what I'm doing, and that will continue to be my strategy in U.S. and also around the world.
1: Oakstra said if any actions by Canadians end up amounting to election interference, the United States will respond. U.S. President Donald Trump has been actively campaigning in battleground states ahead of the November 3rd midterm elections, which could end Republican control over Congress. While Albertans are voting on a series of referendum questions, including whether Alberta should separate, across the province, many residents of Coutts, Alberta, will be waiting until Monday. The nearest advanced polling station is 80 kilometers away. William Hardy runs the Doubletree Motel and says he doesn't favor separatism, but thinks the vote is a good idea.
2: Alberta should stay in Canada. We've been here, what, 150-some years? But people have made a lot of news, a lot of noise over this, and it's probably good, like I say, for send a message to Ottawa.
1: Coutts was the center of the Alberta trucker blockade and was shut down for over 2 weeks in 2022. Major Projects CEO Don Farrell told First Nations in British Columbia that frustrations over a lack of consultation on the Pacific Link pipeline made her feel Canada will never work. Farrell addressed the BC Assembly of First Nations at its annual general meeting in Vancouver today. First Nations in the province insist they were only given 11 working days to review and engage on whether Ottawa should designate the proposed pipeline from Alberta to British Columbia as a project of national interest. They're calling on Ottawa to set more standards that include minimum procedural protections, including protected timelines for consultations before sensitive decisions are made. Three Canadian Armed Forces members are among seven people arrested in an Ontario abduction probe. Toronto police say the trio have already made connections with the abduction of a cryptocurrency exchange owner. Chief Myron Demkew outlined how much larger the investigation became when 2,500 rounds of ammunition turned up during the seizure. This is the Canadian Press. In sports, the Montreal Canadiens are looking for their third straight win as they take on the Capitals in Washington. The Habs enter the contest 3 points back of Boston and Ottawa for top spot in the Atlantic Division. The Colorado Avalanche host the Dallas Stars in tonight's only other NHL game. The Vancouver Canucks have placed Atu Ritii on waivers as the NHL club looks to send the depth center to its farm team. Ritii has seen action in just 4 games for Vancouver this season and has been a healthy scratch for 4 other contests. The 23-year-old Finnish forward played 66 games for Vancouver last season. Slumping Shohei Ohtani is set to bat 6th for the Los Angeles Dodgers against the Milwaukee Brewers in Game 3 of the National League Championship Series. Ohtani is hitting 150 over 6 postseason games while appearing visibly uncomfortable at the plate. The Brewers lead the series 2-0. From the Canadian Press, I'm John Kennedy.
3: From the NL Sports Desk, I'm John Keane. Well, young rookie Blazer defenseman Mateo Ferreira will have a chance to represent Canada on the ice. 16-year-old's been named by Hockey Canada to Team Canada Red for the World Under-17 Challenge. It is later this month in Oakville, Ontario. He was happy to get the recognition.
4: It's obviously a special phone call for sure. It was something, you know, I've dreamed of my whole life, putting on the maple leaf, having that on my chest. So just looking forward to the tournament and can't wait to, you know, get going with the team.
3: Ferreira already leading the Blazers in scoring at 16, 10 points through 8 games. He'll be joined by Blazer athletic therapist Taylor Cochran, who will be part of the Team Canada support staff. WHL tonight, Penticton hosting Portland while Victoria is in Lethbridge. Blazers depart tomorrow. They'll be off to Seattle for games there Friday and in Wenatchee Saturday. Vancouver Canucks have lost 5 straight. That road trip continues in Florida tomorrow. And baseball playoffs tonight in L.A., the Dodgers. Rogers hosting Milwaukee. It is game 3 of the NLCS. The Brewers up 2-0. Paul has weather next.
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6: Radio NL Weather. A call right now for increasing cloudiness with the chance of some overnight fog kicking in as well. A low down to 6 for tomorrow. The call is for a mix of sun and cloud and a high of 17. When I say a mix of sun and cloud, the afternoon should be nice and clear. It'll be the morning that we may see some cloudy periods for tomorrow. 8 degrees for your overnight temperature into Friday, where it's a mix of sun and cloud once again for the call and a high once again of 17. But the overnight down to just 10 degrees, so quite mild through the overnight. And on Friday into Saturday, where it's a clear sky day and once again 17 degrees. That's where the temperatures will start to come down, though, as we work our way through the rest of the weekend and into next week, where it's 4 degrees overnight Saturday into Sunday, where we've got 13 degrees for the daytime high under partly cloudy skies. The cloud cover will start to sock in almost thoroughly on Monday with a high of 14 degrees. We're looking at 13 degrees under cloudy conditions coming your way on your Tuesday.
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8: Decades ahead of Vancouver and Toronto, it was the first city in North America to elect a Chinese Canadian as its mayor. It's also the first and only city to adopt a gun-slinging trout as its unofficial mascot. To keep up with how else Kamloops remains on the leading edge, Radio NL News and RadioNL.com. 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

If you weren't able to catch these guys on their 30th anniversary tour, you can sort of recreate the experience at home with OLP 30 live on vinyl, which is out now. It's Our Lady Peace, 10 songs in a row continues with Somewhere Out There.

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0: Can you believe it? Like a virgin. It happened. Touch for the very first time. It really happened. I have been looking for a station that I would really love. And you're it.
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0: There's Corey Hart, Sunglasses at Night. It's Drew Ferreira. And what do you think? Do we need something like this locally? Over in Germany, Berlin residents have been using a new app. And the name translates to Water Your Neighborhood. And it basically allows you to adopt a tree. Trees that need water show up as orange or red pins on a city map. And when you've chosen one, the app provides watering recommendations based on the tree's species, age, location, and current weather conditions. And it even points users to nearby public water sources. Great idea. 10 songs in a row for you. Just ahead, music from the Goo Goo Dolls, Steppenwolf, and Billy Idol on the way.
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2: Paul James with you from the NL Newsroom. Here's what we're keeping watch on this hour. Mounties in Merritt crediting the public for helping them track down suspects behind a targeted shooting earlier this month. Police say a flood of tips following the October 4th incident on Blair allowed them to locate and arrest multiple suspects in Surrey just 4 days later. The shooting sent two people to hospital with non-life-threatening injuries, sparking a massive manhunt for a white Range Rover at the time. Constable Blake Chernisoff with the Merritt RCMP detachment says the community acted as the eyes and ears of the neighborhood, providing critical information that helped crack the case. While the suspects are now working their way through the court system, Mounties say the investigation does remain active and they are still accepting tips. BC Highway Patrol calling out a pair of women here in Kamloops as examples of what not to do as far as drinking and driving goes. Highway Patrol, in preparing people for its forthcoming holiday drinking and driving crackdown, say they took two drivers off the road after an impaired driving stop near Hefley last month. The BC Highway Patrol says an officer stopped a Toyota Matrix on September the 19th, going 130 in a 100 zone on Highway 5. The driver said she was trying to catch up with a friend in a Jeep Liberty. Police say the 33-year-old Matrix driver and the 29-year-old Kamloops woman in the Jeep gave breath samples that registered as fails. Mounties say they issued both women 90-day roadside prohibitions, a 30-day vehicle impoundment, and about $1,400 worth of fines, while the Toyota driver also received $138 worth of speeding ticket. Residents here in Kamloops, with one final day to cast your ballot before the municipal election officially wraps up this weekend. Third and final day of advance voting underway, with polls remaining open till 8 at the Heritage House and at the Mac Island Sports Center. Officials hoping for a strong showing to help alleviate the massive crowds expected at a polling station Saturday for general voting day. You can catch all the local election results as they roll in Saturday night here on Radio NL, immediately following the Blazers broadcast from Wenatchee. Now let's check in with what's happening on the national and international front.
3: Now this update from the Canadian press. U.S. Ambassador to Canada Pete Hoekstra says American officials are closely watching Canadian politicians for signs of election interference. During an interview on a podcast, Hoekstra said the industry minister Melanie Joly made comments about targeting retaliatory tariffs at, quote, politically sensitive states. While Albertans are voting on a series of referendum questions, including Alberta separation across the province, many residents in Coutts, Alberta, will be waiting until Monday. The nearest advance polling station to the community is 80 kilometers away. Major Projects CEO Don Farrell told First Nations in BC that frustrations over a lack of consultation on the Pacific Link pipeline made her feel Canada will never work. Farrell addressed the BC Assembly of First Nations at its annual general meeting in Vancouver today. The First Nations are calling on Ottawa to set more standards, including minimum procedural protections and protected timelines for consultations before decisions are made. From the Canadian press, I'm John Kennedy.
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2: Well, this weekend should bring about the end of our above-average temperatures. We've been sitting about 4 to 5 degrees above normal for this time of year, with 17s basically across the board tomorrow, Friday, and Saturday before the temperatures will dip down to about normal for this time of year, which is about 13 or 14 degrees, which we'll expect on Sunday, Monday, and Tuesday. Cloud cover rolling in Sunday evening and then hanging with us for the early part of next week as well. If you're traveling around the region for tomorrow in Prince George, it is 12 degrees under mostly clear skies. They've got a 14-degree day expected on the Friday. We're looking at 11 degrees when you cross over the Rockies into Calgary under mostly sunshine for tomorrow. A 21-degree day on Friday, though. Down the road, if you're heading over to the Winnipeg area, it is Showers expected for tomorrow. High of just 10 degrees, but then it's 10 and sunshine on Friday, up to 15 and then 17 through the weekend. So not bad if you're heading out to the prairies. And then if you're heading into Toronto for tomorrow and Friday, you can expect cloudy skies with showers likely on Friday. But as through the weekend and into next week, mostly sunshine. Sunday, look for a high of around 15 degrees.
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November 13th will be a nice day to honor Billy Idol. Congratulations to Billy. The city of Los Angeles is officially declaring November 13th as Billy Idol Day, the day before his induction into the Rock and Roll Hall of Fame. Billy's on the way. First up, the Human League. And Don't You Want Me.

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0: the National Newsroom of the Canadian Press, I'm John Kennedy. BC's NDP has released costings for its British Columbia election campaign. In it, the provincial party promises a record of a decline in the deficit by about $2 billion over 2 years. It comes ahead of BC's three main party leaders facing off in the only televised debate of this month's provincial election. Washington is watching Canada closely. That's the message U.S. Ambassador Pete Hoekstra shared on a podcast while discussing foreign election interference ahead of the pivotal U.S. midterm elections next month. During an interview on the Really Big Show podcast that was posted last week, Hoekstra had said political ads run by the province of Ontario last year could be interpreted as political interference. He also cited recent comments by Industry Minister Melanie Joly targeting retaliatory tariffs at politically sensitive states. A new survey says many Alberta physicians don't want to practice if the province decides it's leaving Confederation.
1: A new survey says many Alberta physicians don't want to practice in the province if it leaves Confederation. The Alberta Medical Association surveyed 1,600 doctors. It found more than half wouldn't practice in Alberta if it quits Canada. They would instead move to another province or territory. The association survey also found 15% of those surveyed would stay. Association head Dr. Heidi Fell says the survey helps to understand what the upcoming referendum means for Alberta's healthcare system. The provincial government has put 10 questions on the ballot for the October 19th vote. The 10th question asks whether the province should stay in Canada or hold a second binding referendum on leaving. Aaron Sousa, The Canadian Press, Edmonton.
0: Toronto's police chief says three military members are among seven people who were arrested and charged in an abduction investigation. Myron Demkew says officers responded to a reported abduction in late July and alleges the victim was taken at gunpoint, handcuffed, and assaulted before suspects tried to gain access to his cryptocurrency assets.
2: When our officers executed search warrants, they seized firearms, including firearms with a receiver that was 3D printed. Our officers also seized silencers and more than 2,700 rounds of ammunition that included live ammunition and blanks. Almost all of this ammunition was allegedly stolen from the Canadian Armed Forces.
0: Demkew added that search warrants turned up much more. A Montreal man has been sentenced to life in prison for killing his 9-year-old daughter and leaving her body in a rural New York marsh.
3: The life sentence comes 2 months after a jury in Essex County convicted Luciano Fratellin of second-degree murder and concealment of a human corpse in the death of 9-year-old Melina Fratellin. Luciano Fratellin will now not be eligible for parole for at least 25 years. The judge also rejected a motion by the defense to set aside Fratellin's guilty verdict. The defense has issued notice it plans to appeal. Jason White, The Canadian Press.
0: This is The Canadian Press. In sports, the Houston Astros have parted way with manager Joe Espada after deciding to not renew his expiring contract. The team announced the decision today while moving on from several members of his coaching staff. It comes after the Astros won the American League West with an 81-81 record and became the first team in Major League Baseball history to reach the postseason without a winning record. The CFL has appointed Greg Dick as its deputy commissioner. Dick has been the CFL's chief football operations officer and head of Grey Cup and events since 2023. He'll serve as principal advisor to Commissioner Stuart Johnson and will work on key areas, including officiating and governance. New England Patriots wide receiver A.J. Brown is a step closer to returning to game action. Brown was back on the practice field today for the first time since being placed on the injured reserve last month with a high ankle sprain. He was hurt during the second half of New England's season-opening 13-10 loss at Seattle. From the Canadian Press, I'm John Kennedy.
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14: Welcome to This Week in Golf on radio all across Canada. I'm your host, Chris McKee. Appreciate you tuning in. And well, coming up on today's show, we'll start with the PGA Tour, who were over in Japan this week for the Bay Current Classic, where we got to see the emergence of another new star in golf, with Michael Brennan picking up his third career win on the PGA Tour. So the 24-year-old Brennan, he's been a pro for exactly 12 months and now has three wins. He won the Bank of Utah Championship exactly a year ago in October for his first win. Then he claimed the Wyndham Championship this past August and now wins the Bay Current on my birthday, which was this past Sunday. So happy birthday to me. So coming up in just a few moments, you'll hear from the winner, Michael Brennan, along with Jacob Bridgman and Xander Schauffele, who were both playing in their first event since winning the President's Cup for the United States. Then later in the show, we'll head over to Spain on the DP World Tour, where they held the Spanish Open, or the Open de España, depending on how cultured you are. Scotland's Grant Forrest held off a charge from the home country favorite, Eugenio Chicara, to win the Spanish Open. Ended up booking a spot in next year's Open Championship and the Masters as well, while getting that win. So congrats to Grant Forrest. Both the Ryder Cup captains gave a little press conference this week in Spain because we're exactly 1 year away from the next Ryder Cup at Adair Manor. So they gave comments about how both their respective squads are shaping up and who they think might be in and who won't be in. So we'll also check in on LIV Golf and what's happening with them, because we finally got some news. The bankruptcy filing's been happening in courtrooms across the U.S., as well as LIV Golf has set a deadline to players to confirm whether they're in or out. So they've set a deadline of October 25th for the players to say, look, I'm going to play with LIV Golf or I'm not. We also got news that three LIV players are confirming they are 100% out for 2027 and won't be a part of the new version of LIV, including their biggest star, John Rahm. Well, arguably their biggest star, Bryson DeChambeau, John Rahm, the two top guys on LIV. But Rahm has officially confirmed this week he is out via his legal team at these bankruptcy filings, where he said basically the new terms of LIV 2.0 are 100% unacceptable to him and he won't be doing it. Looks like he's headed back to the DP World Tour. Also this past week, LIV Golf CEO Scott O'Neill was joined by Ted Goldthorpe, who's the head of BC Partners. He's the new investor for LIV, and they did a panel at the Sportico Invest London conference over in England, where it's all the big wigs in the sporting industry over there having a conference. And O'Neill and Goldthorpe gave about a 30-minute interview to answer all the questions about LIV Golf moving forward. Really interesting listen. I'm going to play some of that audio. So Goldthorpe, the head of the BC Partners, who's confirmed a $300 million investment to help keep the league afloat. And I've got some audio, what they're saying about LIV 2.0 and providing 100% certainty that we will see LIV Golf in 2027. No ifs, ands, or buts about it. Now, who's going to be on the league? We don't know yet, but there will be some version of LIV, according to Ted Goldthorpe, and what's going on. And, you know, it's funny, if you listen to the American media, they've all been saying, LIV Golf's going to end. And then Ted Goldthorpe, the guy who's responsible for writing the checks, says, no, 100%, we will have LIV Golf next year. And I wonder if those American golf media guys are tired of being wrong for 5 years. I mean, LIV Golf's going to die next week. And here we are in LIV Golf 2.0. will be happening in 2027. Also want to check in on some news from the Korn Ferry Tour, which I never talk about, but 20 players from the Korn Ferry earned their PGA Tour cards this week for next season, including one young superstar. But The bad news for Canadian golf fans is that Adam Hadwin missed out on his chance to regain his card. He was playing at the Korn Ferry Championships this week and had an unfortunate incident, and I'll get into all that coming up in just a few moments. Well, we've got plenty to get into, so let's get to it. Let's get into what happened in This Week in Golf.
15: The long journey is over. McIlroy has his masterpiece. He crossed golf's Rubicon 9 months ago, and John Rahm has marched into the heart of the LIV Golf empire.
16: From the PGA Tour and DP World Tour to LIV Golf and the LPGA, here is what happened in This Week in Golf.
17: The comeback is complete for the pride of Canada. Brooke Henderson wins her national open for the second time.
15: Scottie Scheffler wins in a runaway with the showdown at Charlotte.
14: Well, as mentioned, this week's stop on the PGA Tour was all the way over in Japan at the Yokohama Country Club for the Bay Current Classic. This was a four-day no-cut event, which apparently if LIV Golf does that, people lose their minds and go insane. But doing on the PGA Tour, nobody bats an eyelash. I always think that's hilarious. It's like, well, LIV Golf doesn't have a cut. A lot of events on the PGA Tour don't either, and you still watch that. So, selective outrage is what they call that. Well, regardless, at the start of the week, we heard from Xander Schauffele for the first time since he played a key role in leading the United States to a win over the international squad at the President's Cup. Xander admits it took a lot more out of him than he expected heading in.
18: It was, Chicago was very stressful. Definitely, we played really well on Sunday, but, you know, our backs were against the wall and probably, you know, came off the course pretty tired after what was a pretty big battle. So, you know, I think we're all elated and very happy to win, but it definitely took a lot more out of me than I thought. So happy with the win, but a lot of stress as well.
14: I spoke about this during the President's Cup on my show, how Xander Schauffele was the real leader of that American team, not Scottie Scheffler. And after seeing how Xander handled himself, I've got so much more respect for him. Look, I always respected Xander. He's one of my favorites. But seeing how he handled the leadership role for the Americans just made me realize, wow, this guy's, he's a real dude. Because he was a lot more vocal than we ever see out of him. Normally, very quiet and shy, doesn't like to do a lot of press conferences. And when he does, he doesn't really say anything. But at the President's Cup, he was the most vocal of all the Americans. And when they got their butts whipped on the Friday when they lost 5-0, to the international squad, you know, they had a clean sweep. Xander was the guy that went out and spoke to media. You know, not Scottie Scheffler, not Justin Thomas. It was Xander out there front and center going, look, here's what's going to happen. We're going to regroup. And he was right. And it was just impressive to see that he took the leadership role on his shoulders and almost kind of willed the Americans to victory. And I think it was his attitude, his leadership that played a key part in it. And watching the future, I bet it right now at some point. Look, Xander's still got a lot of golf ahead of him, but probably 10, 15 years from now, he's going to be a guy that will be a captain of the American Ryder Cup squad. Well, Xander's teammate at the President's Cup was Jacob Bridgman, who held a share of the lead in the early week, and he admits he's barely picked up a golf club since the President's Cup in Chicago.
19: No, not really. I felt a little rusty, to be honest, but I was able to score the ball well, and I felt like I put the ball in position to where, you know, when I made a little mistake, it was pretty easy to recover. I didn't do a whole lot of practicing last week. I was kind of taking a rest from the President's Cup, and then I traveled to Maine for my sister's wedding. So I still felt a little rusty, but I felt good over my iron shots. I guess just a couple things that I'm going to go tune up on the range. But, yeah, I felt like I hit it in good spots and gave myself some pretty easy putts.
14: Well, I think being at your sister's wedding in Maine is a good enough reason not to play much golf. And don't expect Bridgman to play much golf next week either, as he says he has plans to use his time in Japan as almost like a honeymoon with him and his wife.
19: So I came, I went to Nagoya when I was 18 and played at a golf tournament, and I had just the best experience ever. And I'd always kind of put a star on this tournament. I wanted to come back. I wanted to show my wife the country, and because I love being over here. So we wanted to come last year and had something come up. She was in a wedding and we weren't able to attend. So coming this year was kind of a highlight of our year. We didn't do a honeymoon, so we kind of pushed back our honeymoon to kind of make this trip. So we're going to stay another week after and do some exploring.
14: You gotta love that from Bridgman. That's a pro move. That's a pro dude move, guy move there, using the location of a PGA Tour event as the right time to celebrate your honeymoon. Well, honey, we're going to be in Japan, honey, so let's just do the honeymoon. look, I understand these guys have pretty tight schedules, but that is a pro move. And look, Mrs. Bridgman should be thankful it's Japan, and he didn't do so after the Rocket Classic in Detroit or the 3M Open in Blaine, Minnesota. Hey, honey, we're going to have our celebration, our honeymoon celebration in Detroit, downtown Detroit. When I went to the Rocket Classic, I spoke about, man, what a – look, I love Detroit. But what a hole, like what an absolute hellhole it was in some of the streets surrounding the golf course. The golf course itself, absolutely beautiful, Detroit Golf Club, but anything surrounding it was like, oof, like literally abandoned houses. Well, you think that are abandoned, but people actually live there, even though they don't have a front door or windows. And yeah, it was the D, man. They're not messing around there. If you watch Eminem's 8 Mile, there's a lot of truth in what's going on in that movie. Well, I'm not sure we can even call him a big name in golf anymore, but he was about 2 years ago. Max Homa was over in Japan, and he spoke about how he's been enjoying watching his LA Dodgers in the MLB playoffs in the early morning before his round, because in Japan, they have the different time change, right?
20: Fun. I get to watch before I play, so I'm not stressed while I play. So that's nice. Shout out to T-Mobile. They got the plug for the MLB app, so I can still watch over here. So that's been fun. But yeah, yesterday had the phone out on the putting green and while I was warming up, so I got to watch a little bit. But it's a unique thing. 7 a.m., 8 a.m. starts is wild, but kind of like it. It sets, at least when they won, it set the day off in the right direction.
14: Well, come Sunday, Michael Brennan would win the Bay Current Classic for his second victory of the season and his third on tour in just the past 12 months. He parred the final six holes for a 300 par 68 and a one-stroke win over Jacob Bridgman and Keith Mitchell.
21: As we're seeing a star in the making, Michael Brennan holds on for a one-shot win at the Bay Current Classic. That's his third PGA Tour victory in the span of about 12 months. This guy has all the potential in the world, Graham.
22: No question, and I think you said it exactly, star in the making. I mean, he's got the complete game. He plays the modern game big and strong. We talk about his power, effortless power, really.
14: So Brennan now, three titles in 33 starts, and I'm no math whiz, but that's a win every 11 starts. That's a pretty good record. I mean, 24-year-old former Wake Forest star, won the Wyndham Championship, as I mentioned, in August. Finished the season 46th in the FedEx standings. Won the Bank of Utah Championship last year in his first start as a pro. He had starts as an amateur, but that was his first start as a pro. And he spoke about how he was much less nervous this time coming down the stretch.
23: I was really proud of the way that I felt, and maybe I didn't have full control over how I felt, but I was more calm today than I have been in weeks past when I've been in contention. I try to start the round and just try to treat it as best I could as any other normal round, and I felt like I did a really good job of that early. Even late in the round, I was nervous, but maybe unlike less so than some of the other tournaments that I had been closing recently. And I think that's progress. I know I still have a ways to go before I feel how I think I would like to feel coming down the stretch, but I mean, really, really happy with the execution on 18, even 17, hit a really good tee ball, on 18. So, yeah, happy with how I was able to handle it.
14: Now, because they were over in Japan this week, it was all Japanese media. None of the American or, you know, European media were there at the Bay Current. So a lot of the questions really juvenile because, it was being translated. So you weren't getting any really insightful golf questions. But Michael Brennan asked about who his favorite player was.
23: Tiger Woods was always my favorite player growing up. I named my cat after him. So when we were really young, I don't know. My cat's 18 now, so I was probably 6 or 7 years old. I liked watching like Jordan, JT, Ricky, Smiley, that kind of group. They seemed fun as a, you know, maybe a middle schooler when I was going through middle school. I did dress up as Ricky Fowler also for Halloween 1 year, but Tiger Woods is my favorite.
14: So I posted that video from Michael Brennan there, but I messed up in the spelling because they sometimes they do spell check, and I posted that Michael Brennan named his car after Tiger and not his cat, and I had to delete it about 2 hours later when someone commented it saying, you know, who the hell would name anything after Tiger Woods driving a car? And I was like, what are you talking about? And then I looked and went, oh my God, I spelled car instead of cat, so I had to delete the video. And took it down, but yeah, that was it's a good point by this guy. No one's idolizing Tiger's driving a car of any sort. And by the way, where the hell is Tiger? We haven't seen him in a few weeks since he came out and did the press conference with Brian Rolapp.
0: And I'm guessing we probably won't see Tiger again until late January or February. Or I guess, well, he got that PNC Challenge down in Florida where he might be playing with his kid. He didn't play last year, but he did a couple years before. So I think at earliest we'll see Tiger in December if they're having that PNC Challenge again, where, you know, the players, the men and women, play with their fathers or their kids or whatever. I love that event. It's a lot of fun. Hopefully we do see Tiger there. If not, I'm pretty certain we'll see him at TGL come January or February. Well, the PGA Tour will be seeing 20 new players next year after the Korn Ferry Tour Championship this past weekend in Virginia. So 20 guys earned their tour cards. Not a lot of huge names. Ross Steelman was the number one guy. Number two, Sandy Scott. Number three, Ian Holt. Again, I have no idea who the hell those guys are. But one kid that I do love that finished ninth, Blades Brown. He's the young kid that's 18 or 19, and you know, he's played on a bunch of PGA Tour events, and I've called him the best interview in golf. And I was thinking about this over the weekend. I think long-term now, this could end up on Old Takes Exposed, but I think long-term, Blades Brown may end up having more of an impact on golf than a guy like Jackson Koivun. Koivun a couple years older than Blades, but I just think how charismatic he is, how good he is, one, but he's so much more charismatic and fun and sharper and interesting. And I think that could allow him to be a bigger star than Jackson Koivun. Look, Koivun's obviously got the game. We just saw the President's Cup team. Blades Brown was not. But I just think as far as, you know, impact and being a name in golf, Blades Brown could be that guy long term. So watch out for that. The guy who finished 10th, Tommy Morrison. Now, I remember Tommy Morrison as the boxer. Remember, he's in one of the Rocky movies as well. He's the guy that Rocky tries to train, and then he turns on him, and Morrison ended up having a decent boxing career himself, but then ended up dying of AIDS. Went to jail. He had a hold. There's a wild 30 for 30 on him, ESPN 30 for 30. Go track it down. But apparently there's a golfer named Tommy Morrison, and that's going to be a tough name to live down. Well, one guy who won't be back on the PGA Tour next year is Canadian Adam Hadwin. Needed to win this week's Korn Ferry Tour Championship if he wanted to return to the tour. However, the 38-year-old Canuck, I mean, his chances of victory took a hit on Thursday's opening round because he was assessed a two-stroke penalty on the par 3 second hole for playing from the wrong place. And it was Hadwin himself who self-reported the infraction to the rules official, who's also a Canadian, at the next hole because he saw his playing competitors taking shorter relief. But what Hadwin said as part of the confusion was that he played at the Biltmore Championship on the PGA Tour, last week or a few weeks ago, and the officials chose to extend the relief area back to a full club length for the event. And I guess Hadwin pulled a similar move and then self-reported the infraction and cost himself a chance to get a tour card. So Hadwin played 11 straight seasons on the PGA Tour before losing his full status last year, entered the week ranked number 54 in points. So he's not even playing well in the Korn Ferry. In 13 starts on the Korn Ferry, made 7 cuts, posted 2 top 10s, had the one runner-up at the Panama Championship in February, but nothing since then. Also made a dozen starts on the PGA Tour this year, making only 5 cuts with only 1 top 25. So he's just not playing good golf. You know, saw Adam at the Canadian Open this year. Obviously, really likable guy, but what now for Adam? I mean, it appears his PGA Tour career done. I mean, I've been saying this for a couple years. Why doesn't he go to LIV Golf? He's 38. Like, I mean, you think you're going to get your PGA Tour card back at 40, 41? Obviously not impossible, but it's clear his best days are behind him. And why not go to LIV and try something different? Because you ain't going to be playing on the PGA Tour. Well, speaking of LIV, stick around. We will chat some LIV golf. We'll talk about who's in and who's out, what players will be leaving. They have this October 25th deadline where players have to confirm whether they're coming or going. And then this past week, CEO Scott O'Neill and their new investor, Ted Goldthorpe, shared their vision for LIV Golf 2.0 at a sports conference in London, England. And you'll hear some of that audio coming up next. Don't forget, drop me a follow on X or Twitter at Mr. McKee and subscribe to This Week in Golf and podcast version on Spotify, iTunes, iHeartRadio, and plenty more. I'm Chris McKee. 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
0: Welcome to This Week in Golf on radio all across Canada. I'm your host, Chris McKee. Appreciate you tuning in. Well, it's been a while, so I wanted to check in with LIV Golf and see what progress is being made for what they're calling LIV 2.0 after the Saudis pulled their funding from the league earlier this year. The bankruptcy filing is happening over the past week or so in courtrooms all across the United States, as well as LIV Golf has set a deadline to the players to confirm whether they're in or out. So over the next couple of weeks, guys are going to have to say, yes, I'm in, or I'm gone. Now, one guy that's no surprise that won't be returning to LIV in 2027 is John Rahm. You know, I said it in the months leading up to the end of the season, he was gone. It was pretty clear. He didn't do any media obligations for, I think, the last three LIV events, which was a giant red flag for me that he was gone, because he's the face of the league. You're the face of the league that won't do any interviews. Is, hey, that says to me, I think I'm done with this league. He did answer some questions on the 18th green to a media scrum at LIV Indianapolis, which was the final event of LIV this season back in, what, early September, I guess. He just won his third straight individual title, and his Legion 13 squad were the team champions once again. And I said it at the time, posted some video, got a couple hundred thousand views, that Rahm looked devastated that LIV Golf didn't work out for him. And even at that time, it was pretty clear he's not returning. Now, he was still technically under contract, so he was still wearing all of his LIV gear, like the shirts and the hats and the golf bag and all that, when he played some recent DP World Tour events. But I guess, you know, now in hindsight, he was clearly just doing so because he had to keep up whatever end of the contract that he had signed, that he must wear that stuff. But this week, John Rahm made it official. He is 100% gone from LIV Golf in 2027. 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
28: Some big breaking news to bring you away from the Premier League, and it concerns LIV Golf, because John Rahm is to quit LIV Golf due to the unacceptable terms offered for the proposed relaunch of the Breakaway Series. LIV is currently going through Chapter 11 bankruptcy proceedings in the US after Saudi Arabia's public investment fund withdrew support at the end of the season. That's having spent £3.7 billion in 4 years. While the likes of Sergio Garcia were successful in petitioning the court to lift the automatic stay on their contracts, effectively freeing them up to pursue other opportunities next year, Rahm was not afforded the same escape. Now, the Spaniard is one of the two big LIV names, Bryson DeChambeau being the other, and he's reported to be owed up to £113 million for the remainder of the contract he signed almost 3 years ago. Now, the attorney, John Beck, told a bankruptcy hearing the following. Mr. Rahm has independently reviewed the proposed terms of LIV 2.0 and has determined that those terms are unacceptable to him and he will not be participating going forward in LIV 2.0.
0: So no surprise, John Rahm not returning to LIV next year. I mean, when you're owed over £100 million, which is probably close to $200 million Canadian, how can you go back? I mean, it's pretty evident he's got no choice. Even if he wants to go, he's got to leave. You owe me £100 million. Imagine me know that kind of dough. It'd be nice, but, well, not really, because I'd rather have the money. I'd rather have £100 million than be owed £100 million. But either way, I think John Rahm financially is going to be doing just fine. It was weird to see all week the American media absolutely salivating over this John Rahm news. Like, it was a surprise. Oh, my God, did you hear this? John Rahm's leaving LIV. The man was clearly gone. I've been reporting about that on my show for months. You know, been posting on social media about it for months that he's gone. I've had guests on where we talk about it where I'm like, John Rahm's gone. And then all of a sudden they put the story out there and they're all salivating like, we get to pile on LIV right now. And it's funny to see sometimes. So who's going to be joining John Rahm on the way out the door? A couple guys confirmed this week, David Puge and Adrian Meronk. They've confirmed they will not be in LIV Golf 2.0. Sergio Garcia had his contract terminated in those bankruptcy filings over the past week. So it looks like he's out, though he hasn't completely closed the door on a new deal just yet. I'd be surprised if Sergio doesn't return. I think he liked what LIV Golf was and the team aspect of it. And so I still think Sergio has one foot in the pool and we might see him return. But David Puge, the 24-year-old Spaniard, said this week at the Spanish Open, quote, "I don't see myself playing in the LIV 2.0. It's a decision I made. I hope to play on the European tour next year, which I really enjoy, with a fuller schedule." So that's David Puge, who, really good young golfers, played really well, and was a good part of what LIV Golf was. And then Adrian Meronk, who won the DP Tour a couple of years ago, and he confirmed in an interview that he's going to be a DP World Tour member once again in 2027, won't sign a LIV contract. And he just won the recent Dunhill Links last week, which secured his full DP World Tour status, so he's set. So a huge win for him last week. So that kind of, I think, secured his decision. And for me, I mean, it's been obvious for a while. Terrell Hatton gone as well. Talked about that press conference with John Rahm at LIV Indianapolis. Terrell Hatton was standing right next to him, and he was basically like, didn't even want to answer questions. He's like, I've got a flight to catch, which is like, so he's out. It's also been reported that Phil Mickelson will be leaving LIV, but I mean, Phil's in rehab right now. For those of you that didn't catch that news, TMZ reported it a week or so ago. Phil Mickelson checked himself into rehab, so he may not be playing golf anywhere next year, never mind just LIV Golf. So I think that's one of the reasons why he said he's out, because I think he's just focusing on getting himself right. I don't think it's an issue with LIV or the format or anything. I think it's just he's got his own personal demons he's dealing with right now, and he ain't even really playing golf. So no Phil Mickelson. And there's a handful of other mid-level guys who are likely gone. But the fact that a good chunk of the key players haven't said they're leaving does bode well for the future of the league. Now, for anyone out there who thinks there won't be any new version of LIV and that I'm talking out of my butt, sit tight, because I've got some audio upcoming in a few moments that will confirm without any doubt you will see LIV Golf in 2027. So this past week, LIV Golf CEO Scott O'Neill was joined by Ted Goldthorpe, who's the head of BC Partners, who are the new investors of LIV. So Ted Goldthorpe's the guy that's confirmed a $300 million investment to keep the league afloat. So O'Neill and Goldthorpe, they did a panel at the Sportico Invest London conference. It's all the big wigs in the sporting industry over there connecting. You know, we have it here in Canada, Canadian Music Week. It's called Departure, or South by Southwest down in Austin, Texas. They do these conferences. There was a big one in London, and O'Neill and Goldthorpe there. They gave about a 30-minute interview to answer all questions about LIV moving forward. And as I've mentioned before, in the words of Don Cherry, Ted Goldthorpe, good Canadian boy. And so I'll get into that more. He is a Canadian, which is great to see. So, you know, takes a Canadian to keep LIV alive. So to start off, Scott O'Neill was asked to recap what happened to the LIV funding and what's next for the league. All of this audio you're about to hear, courtesy of Sportico.
6: I literally almost couldn't believe how fast the business was coming together, selling out our premium wherever we went. And then the world changed. And none of us here in this room have to be reminded about the intersection between politics and sports. It's as old as the time. And then a war happened, and the funding dried up, and we had to get creative, and we had to find discipline, and we had to come together as a team and rewrite the business plan under, you know, moving from a Saudi type business plan to a, as I like to say, a business plan.
0: LIV CEO Scott O'Neill says LIV must now have a much more realistic business model, unlike what they have with the Saudi backing, where it was just unlimited funds. And so things have to be a little bit more, on the up and up. They got to be a little bit smarter with their money, which I can relate to. But now, while the PGA Tour and DP Tour see LIV Golf as a competitor and have done everything in their power to get in the way of LIV Golf over the past 4 or 5 years, O'Neill and Goldthorpe still believe they can all coexist together.
7: Do either of you feel the weight of the PGA and the partners sort of working against you?
6: I don't. I mean, they are, you know, if you think about, you know, does Formula One look at NASCAR as a competitor? I guess they're both racing cars. One is in the U.S. and one is globally. And so from our perspective, we think about the different competition globally. You know, and in the U.S., we have events in the U.S., of course, and we've had good level success in the U.S., but primarily, you know, if you're a television network or a digital platform, or if you're a global sponsor, there aren't many places to go.
8: I would just add, we're really complementary to PGA. Like, we're global. They're mostly focused on the U.S.
7: Do they view it that way? I don't know. Do they view it that way? It doesn't matter.
8: Well, let me keep going. If you go to our events, the demographic of our fan is different than their fan. And I think our fans are attractive to the PGA in the future. You know, some of the things we can do with media, we can experiment some things media-wise that they can't do. And so there's a lot of things, you know, we have a team golf concept. They've been struggling with that. So there's a lot of things that make us very, very good partners and complementary to the PGA versus being antagonistic. It makes no sense. Like, we're like so different than them, to Scott's point. We should be working with them versus against them.
0: LIV Golf thinks they can coexist, but the DP World Tour and PGA Tour clearly don't feel the same. You know, they've been doing everything in their power to put a stop to LIV or make it difficult for any player that's gone there. And according to a report in Golf Week, the DP World Tour appears to be throwing a lifeline to some of these LIV golfers looking to get out of their contracts. So the deadline is set for October 25th for LIV golfers to decide whether they're in or out. Now, I've seen some reports this week. They may extend that a week or so. But again, I think by the end of this month, we'll have a good idea of who's in or not. And the report states that the DP World Tour agreement has a clause that requires golfers to reject the new terms of LIV 2.0. If you want in, the DP Tour doesn't want you playing LIV 2.0. And there was an article, this Today's Golfer quoted a DP World Tour representative who said interest among future former LIV golfers is high. He said, quote, given the high volume of inbound interest and inquiries we have received in recent weeks, we're exploring the terms on which we are willing to accommodate players provided they are free from third-party contractual restrictions. Basically saying if they're on LIV, they can't play on the DP World Tour. Now, I still think they're going to bend on that. Because they have for the past couple of years. John Rahm's always gone back and played DP World Tour. Terrell Hatton, Tom McKibben, David Puig, all these guys have gone and played DP World Tour. And I think cutting them off could be a bad thing. Well, more from Ted Goldthorpe from BC Partners, the man responsible for funding the new version of LIV. He spoke about some of the myths he discovered about LIV that he says are completely not true.
8: The more we dug into this, the disconnect between myth and fact is massive.
7: Give me myth. Myth one.
8: Myth one, no one cares about the LIV. And, you know, if you look at our tournaments in Adelaide or South Africa or some other places, we get over 100,000 fans. Number two, people don't watch it. If you actually look at the statistics, people do watch it. And so I think there's a lot of – because of some of the history and antagonism, there's a lot of what I would call, misreporting on what the LIV really is. And the more you dig into it, the more I think there's a huge opportunity here.
0: And I agree with Goldthorpe there when he says nobody watches it. You know, look, people like to say that, but their social media numbers are huge. Go look at LIV Golf's YouTube numbers and Instagram, Twitter. They're huge. Now, their TV numbers in America haven't been good. We know that. They did a couple decent events this year, like final round coverage. I know the LIV Indianapolis one did really well, the final one. And obviously the ones in Australia. There's a couple others that have done pretty well. But keep in mind, they have TV deals in countries all across Europe and Asia, as well as the streaming sites that we don't get to see, like the Nielsen TV rating numbers. That's only for the United States. They're not covering worldwide numbers. And for me, it's clear that someone's watching. Now, aside from the majors, like in all the content I post, you guys know I've got, in the past year alone, I've had 47 million views on my Twitter. And I get way more views on my X or Twitter for live content than I do for PGA Tour content. It's not even close. So someone's watching it. There's a curiosity there because I see it with my own numbers. 47 million views I get. And a good chunk of that, I would say, is probably live golf. You know, obviously, I cover all the Masters stuff and British Open, whatever, US Open. I get huge views during those weeks. But on the regular, I get more views for my live golf stuff than I do my PGA Tour stuff. So someone's watching it. It's, you know, the old Howard Stern effect. It's in the Howard Stern movie where they talk about how people who hate Howard would tune in longer to his radio show than the people who are fans of Howard. Like the average fan of Howard will listen for half an hour on their drive on their way to work. And, you know, and they love the show. And the people who hated Howard would listen like twice as long. And it's almost the same thing with live golf. Somebody's watching it. I promise you. I mean, I'm one of it. I enjoy it. But as far as my content, the live stuff gets huge numbers. Now, aside from the TV numbers, the live ticket buying public has been showing up, which is a good thing. You know, I produce concerts for 20 years. When you see people buying tickets, it shows there's a genuine interest. We saw what Live South Africa was, Live Australia, both attracting over 100,000 fans. That's not easy. Some pretty decent events in the U.S. The Live Michigan thing I went to last year, you know, great crowds. And we heard Goldthorpe say earlier, like, it is a different crowd and demographic that goes to live events. And I can confirm with my own eyes. Mention, you know, I went to Live Michigan last August. Much younger crowd, lots of beautiful women in their 20s and 30s, which was fun. I enjoyed that part of it. But it was more of a music festival atmosphere and crowd. Now, they did have Imagine Dragons playing a concert after at the end as well. And then I went to the Rocket Mortgage Classic in Detroit this summer. So, I mean, literally these two tournaments were 10 minutes apart. The Live one was in Plymouth, which is 10 minutes outside of Detroit, and the Rocket Classic was right in downtown Detroit, but it literally a 10-minute drive. And the Rocket Classic was a much older crowd, more of a classic golf event. I enjoyed it, but it was a little bit more stiff and less loose than Live Michigan was. And these are two events, you know, less than a year apart, 10 minutes apart. So they are getting different people to the events. I saw it with my own eyes. So what is the future of Live and the pitch to the players to try and keep them on board? Ted Goldthorpe explains.
8: I mean, the pitch to the players is pretty straightforward. Our prize money is comparable to other leagues they can play in, and they have ownership. So, like, who are the athletes who've created the most wealth for themselves and how they've done it? A lot of it's through ownership. So you can point to David Beckham in Miami. You can point to Magic Johnson in the Lakers. There's many, many examples. So these guys kind of get their cake and can eat it too. So they can create real wealth for themselves at the team level. The holding company level, they can create real wealth there. And they still get to play and play for prize money and make decent money. So, like, from their perspective, you know, to the extent that we can make

0: Cam Smith, Bryson DeChambeau, Dustin Johnson, and then they're going to have to grab a few other players moving forward. Now, remember, in 2028, changes to the PGA Tour schedule, right? And not every guy is going to be excited about playing on the second series, what they're calling the Challenger Series come 2028. So I have zero doubt there's going to be players who just say, forget this. I'm not playing on this lower rung of the PGA Tour. I want to be playing against Scotty and Rory, and I'm not. So I'm leaving. I'm going to go try LIV Golf. That will absolutely happen. Now, who those players are remains to be seen. But I am absolutely certain there will be at least a handful of them. And if 12 to 15 guys leave, I think there's going to be 5, 6, 7, 8, 9, 10 that do bounce more and go over there because they don't want to play on the Challenger Series. And then again, if you're doubting and you still think that these guys are delusional and LIV Golf won't exist, Ted Goldthorpe, the man behind a company worth $50 billion in assets, says it absolutely will 100% exist in 2027.
1: And where do we stand now in your mind, Ted? Is this 100%? Where a go?
2: Yeah, 100%. We're super committed to this. So as Scott said, you know, we're going to start hiring back the employees and start planning for the events next year. So we're all systems go. All systems go. And then, you know, again, the next 22 days is going to be about signing up the players. But again, I feel very, very good about that. I mean, to Scott's point, like we've had a lot of really constructive dialogue with the players. And that part, you know, we obviously have a deadline now, but that's kind of the next big step for us.
0: So you just heard it from the horse's mouth. There will absolutely be a LIV 2.0. It's happening. So stop with all your doubts. Stop listening to what they put in Golf Digest and this and this. It's happening. And I tweeted about this week. Ted Goldthorpe is not some attention-craving business guy just spouting nonsense. It's just not what he's doing. The guy's company's worth $50 billion. He doesn't need LIV Golf. He doesn't need any of the attention. Did you know who Ted Goldthorpe was, 6 weeks ago? I didn't. But now we know who this guy is. And he's doing this because he believes in the concept of LIV. And he thinks it can work. And he thinks he can make some money from it. You heard that clip. He thinks the franchises could be worth upwards of $100 million each. Now, obviously, it's ambitious. That's how some of these guys talk. But we're going to find out if he's right or wrong sooner or later. But at least he is committed. And LIV Golf will be happening. Again, as I said earlier, he's from Nova Scotia. Went to Queen's University in Kingston, Ontario. And this is the guy that's saving LIV Golf. Good Canadian boy. We'll stick around for my next segment. We're going to chat some DP World Tour with the Spanish Open happening. All sorts of big names in action over there. We'll also chat some other news and notes from the world of golf. Don't forget, drop me a follow on X or Twitter at Mr. McKee and subscribe to This Week in Golf and podcast version on Spotify, iTunes, iHeartRadio, and plenty more. I'm Chris McKee. 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
3: Welcome back to This Week in Golf on Radio all across Canada. I'm your host, Chris McKee. Appreciate you tuning in. And truth be told, I always record my show Sunday nights after the golf is done. Usually the PGA Tour wraps up at about 6, 7 o'clock Eastern time. 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And that was absolutely the case this week. And thankfully I did, because you just heard my segment on Live Golf and who's staying and who's leaving. And then news comes out Monday morning that the DP Tour will not allow Live players this year like they have in the past. And so Live guys are going to be forced to make a choice. Do they stay or do they go? 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
4: Right, some breaking news to bring you now. From the world of golf, players will be barred from playing in the DP World Tour next season if they choose to join LIV Golf in 2027. Some of the world's top players were given conditional releases by the European Tour in previous seasons, which allowed them to compete on both circuits. But DP World Tour Chief Executive Officer Guy Kinnings has now said that players must now make a choice in order to be eligible for Europe's Ryder Cup team. Players must be members of the DP World Tour.
3: So LIV players no longer allowed on the DP Tour, or the PGA Tour for that matter, so they're going to have to make a choice. Now, this will only affect the decision of a handful of guys, whether they're going to stay on LIV or not. One of those guys is going to be Sergio Garcia, who I now think will not return to LIV and only play DP Tour because he wants to be on next year's Ryder Cup team, and if you're not on the DP Tour, you're not allowed to. This week, Sergio spoke about the state of his game right now at the Spanish Open.
5: Lastly, the business end of this week. Tell us where you are with your game. Where's your satisfaction rating out of 10? Are you happy with where everything is at the moment?
6: There's always spots that you can get better at. Obviously, you know, as a good golfer, you always want to keep improving, and you always think that there's, you know, I could be better here or could be better there. But for the most part, I feel pretty good with the game. I feel like I'm doing a lot of good things very solidly. And, you know, we just got to keep working in the same direction.
3: So Sergio hell-bent on getting back on the Ryder Cup. I thought he should have been on the last team. He was playing outstanding golf on LIV at that time. Didn't play well this year. Once the financial stuff kind of broke down, Sergio checked out. We all saw his famous rant at the Masters when he was smashing tee boxes and just gave one of the greatest press conferences ever. Which I loved on the show. I played it on my Twitter and got like a million views on it. And go track down Sergio's epic post-round Masters press conference from this year. But I think that all had to do with some of the money situation with LIV, and he'd kind of mentally checked out. Well, keeping with the LIV theme at the Spanish Open on the DP Tour this week, Patrick Reed left LIV Golf last year just 1 week before the start of the season, wanted to stay, but couldn't come to an agreement on a new deal, and so he left, which put him in a situation where he's got a one-year suspension on the PGA Tour, but he's currently leading the Race to Dubai standings on the DP Tour ahead of Rory McIlroy. But Reed's been out injured the past few weeks, which has allowed Rory and a few others to close the gap, but P. Reed provides an injury update, and he did play this week at the Spanish Open.
7: Never saw that coming. It was actually my first time withdrawing during a round of golf due to injury. I mean, I would have rather gone out and shoot a million than actually withdraw. But, yeah, I mean, my neck and my shoulder was really tight kind of to start the day. It wasn't feeling great. And, you know, shoulder kind of popped on the first tee. And then after hitting off the path on 3, but then on 9, I hit a root that I didn't see. And my hand swelled up. I couldn't hit a normal flop shot and couldn't hit a normal iron shot on the next hole. And at that point, I mean, because I was unable to actually make a normal golf swing, I thought the best thing was to go in. And when I went in, the hand was all swollen. And because of that, anytime they touched it, I mean, it was in a lot of pain. So they thought I might have broken something inside the hand. And, you know, I flew home the next morning and got some tests and everything. Luckily, the hand was okay. And it actually ended up being a shoulder issue. But the good thing is I'm able to, you know, it only set me back 1 week. So I'm able to kind of come back out here and play. And, you know, might be uncomfortable, but at the same time, I'm able to kind of perform and you know, do what I'm supposed to do in that swing golf club. So no excuses to go out there and continue grinding and, you know, hopefully finish off the year strong.
3: Well, the man who was in second place in the Race to Dubai standings on the DP Tour, another former LIV guy in Eugenio Chicaro. He left LIV about 2 years ago. He's been playing on the DP Tour for a couple years now, but he's looking to head back to the PGA Tour, which he and P. Reed almost certain to do right now because the top 10 guys in the Race to Dubai get their PGA Tour cards. P. Reed number one, Chicaro number two. So they're pretty much a lock. Now, if you saw pictures circulating online of Eugenio Chicaro's foot injury this week, it was gruesome. And thankfully, this is a radio show, so you won't have to see it because it's disgusting. And I hate feet as it is. Never mind seeing what this guy's feet look like. And the fact that he was out there playing really speaks volumes of his desire to get back to the PGA Tour and finish out the Race to Dubai. But Chicaro spoke about his injury this week.
8: Obviously, this is your home open in your home city. It must have meant so much for you to be here. And also, where you are in the Race to Dubai, there's so much on the line for you this week. You're desperate to play.
9: Yeah. I mean, it's the event that I feel like every Spaniard we got in our calendar. And when it happened, I mean, it's just something that you do on the sofa that happens quite often. I went back to bed, and when I woke up, I couldn't even move my toes. So it's been a week since that happened, but last couple of days playing nine holes, I struggle a lot, and I didn't know if I was going to be able to make it. And after hole seven, I was like, start getting a lot of pain. You know, I didn't hit a lot of fairways, so my lies weren't great either, so that doesn't help. So yeah, like I said, I don't know. I got good enough. I got 24 hours to rest now and see how it feels in the morning. I don't know if it's worth to feel this pain. And like I said, I got a lot to play, and I got 4 weeks that are really important for me. So obviously, this one is very important. That's why I could tell you right now, if it was another event, I wouldn't it off this week. So
3: we'll come Sunday at the Spanish Open. Scotland's Grant Forrester held off a charge from the home country favorite Eugenio Chicaro to win the Spanish Open and book a spot at next year's Open Championship and the Masters, with Chicaro in the clubhouse at 13 under. Forrest and playing partner Victor Perez, another LIV guy, needed to make birdies at the 18th to get above the Spaniard. Forrest showed resilience and moved back in his share of the lead as he started his back nine with three birdies and a bogey in five holes. And he got the job done with a nice up and down on 18 to close with a 1-under-70 and take home the 480-pound first prize win.
10: And Grant Forrest puts his recent bad form behind him, and he wins for the third time on the DP World Tour with a birdie at the last. And what's more, he gets himself into the Masters next year, and he's earned himself a spot at St. Andrews in the Open Championship as well. What a day for Forrest, who, remember, has only won before on home soil back in Scotland.
3: Then after the win, the Scotsman Forrest emotional on the 18th green.
8: Grant, congratulations. Your third DP World Tour win, two on Scottish soil. You said yesterday that an away win was on your bingo card for this year, and you've done it. Does it feel as good as you hoped?
11: Oh, I'm in shock, honestly, pure shock just now. It's been such a tough year. I've not, you know, just not played well at all. And you know, I've got good memories of this course, this tournament from previous years. And yeah, you know, to walk away with a win is just unbelievable.
3: So the DP World Tour getting juicy as we head down to the stretch. Rory in search of his record tying eighth Race to Dubai title, trying to tie Colin Montgomery's record. Rory with seven right now, wants number eight, but both Patrick Reed and Eugenio Chicaro ahead of him right now in the standings in his way. And we'll see if Rory can track them down in the coming weeks with some huge events upcoming. Forgot to mention at the start of this week, John Rahm withdrew the day before the Spanish Open, his favorite event, his home country events, talked about it for years. But his wife, Kelly, expecting the birth of their fourth child back in the U.S., so he left and didn't play. Now, I didn't have time to get to some of the Ryder Cup captains. Luke Donald and Jim Furyk gave pressers this week. Didn't have time, so I'll probably have to save it till next week on the show. Appreciate you tuning in. And don't forget, drop me a follow on X or Twitter at Mr. McKee, and subscribe to This Week in Golf and podcast version on Spotify, iTunes, iHeartRadio, and plenty more. I'm Chris McKee. 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
16: You've had a drink and got behind the wheel. It's time to play. There's many ways it could go. Maybe you'll get a huge fine. Maybe you'll crash and get severely injured.
17: Or maybe you'll end someone's life in prison.
18: From the National Newsroom of the Canadian Press, I'm John Kennedy. The leaders of British Columbia's three main political parties are facing off in their only debate of the provincial election campaign. NDP leader David Eby, interim Conservative leader Lauren Dirksen, and Green leader Emily Lowen are debating, with Angus Reid Institute President Sachit Kirl moderating. The NDP says it can reduce the province's record deficit by just over $2 billion by 2028-29, largely through higher income taxes on the top 3% and targeted economic growth. The Greens are promising almost $9.3 billion a year in new spending, while the BC Conservatives have yet to release their platform costings. First Nations leaders in British Columbia are demanding national standards for Indigenous consultation on major projects. They're saying they only had 11 working days to review the proposed Pacific Link Pipeline's designation as a project of national interest. Major Projects Office CEO Dawn Farrell says she understands their frustration, but is struggling to reconcile proper consultation with the government's accelerated approval timelines. The pipeline was designated a project of national interest by Prime Minister Mark Carney and Alberta Premier Danielle Smith on October 1st, with construction targeted to begin next September. U.S. Ambassador to Canada Pete Hoekstra says American officials are closely watching Canadian politicians for signs of election interference. His comments came during an interview on a podcast in which he said that Industry Minister Melanie Joly made comments about targeting retaliatory tariffs at, quote, politically sensitive states. Joly pushed back against that today, saying Canada would never engage in election interference. She says she's been to the U.S. in recent months.
19: I've engaged with Democrats and Republicans. Fundamentally, what I've done in the U.S. is to attract investments. And I think I'll be able to have good news of investments by different American companies to Canada. And that's exactly what I'm doing. And that will continue to be my strategy in U.S. and also around the world.
18: Hoekstra said if any actions by Canadians end up amounting to election interference, the United States will respond. U.S. President Donald Trump has already been actively campaigning in battleground states ahead of the November 3rd midterm elections, which could end Republican control over Congress. The village at the heart of the 2022 trucker blockade in Coutts, Alberta, is sporting signs showing support for both sides of the separation debate. Former Coutts Mayor Jim Willett believes many residents will be angry after that blockade and might want to send the federal government a message.
20: The feel that I get is that a lot of people will vote yes on this particular vote because they think they're sending a protest vote to the government.
18: Williot says the nearest advance poll he could go to is 80 kilometers away, so he's planning on voting on Monday. This is the Canadian Press.
0: In sports, the Montreal Canadiens are looking for their third straight win as they take on the Capitals in Washington. The Habs enter the contest 3 points back of Boston and Ottawa for top spot in the Atlantic Division. The Colorado Avalanche host the Dallas Stars in tonight's only other NHL game. The Vancouver Canucks have placed Atu Ritii on waivers as the NHL club looks to send the depth center to its farm team. Ritii has seen action in just 4 games for Vancouver this season and has been a healthy scratch for 4 other contests. The 23-year-old Finnish forward played 66 games for Vancouver last season. Slumping Shohei Ohtani is set to bat 6th for the Los Angeles Dodgers against the Milwaukee Brewers in Game 3 of the National League Championship Series. Ohtani is hitting 150 over 6 postseason games while appearing visibly uncomfortable at the plate. The Brewers lead the series 2-0. From the Canadian Press, I'm John Kennedy.
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Hey, good evening. I'm Leah and for Phyllis tonight. Today is Take Your Parents to Lunch Day. So maybe tomorrow, where are you taking them? Let me know on our social media pages. Super Tramp and Dreamer.

0: Sam Peters and Sweet City Woman. You remember watching The X-Files? Had to watch it weekly, of course. We weren't streaming it. You had to wait to watch it. Ryan Coogler's rebooting The X-Files. It's been ordered. It's in development for, it's actually been developing for years. But they are back. The original X-Files aired from 93 to 2002, won a bunch of awards. Definitely a cult following, that's for sure. Can we have Gillian Anderson and David Duchovny back at some point? I hope they're going to do that.
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All right, just in case you're wondering, it's Wednesday today. I keep thinking it's Tuesday. It's Wednesday today. Olivia Newton-John, John Travolta, you're the one that I want.

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0: From the National Newsroom of the Canadian Press, I'm John Kennedy. NDP leader David Eby has told a leaders' debate that he will never seek to balance the province's budget on the backs of British Columbians as the province faces a record deficit of $14 billion. It's the only leaders' debate ahead of the October 24th election, and it comes hours after the NDP released the costings for its platform showing a $2 billion reduction of the province's deficit by 2028-29. The debate between Eby, interim BC Conservative leader Lauren Dirksen, and Green leader Emily Lowen has been carried on all major television and radio networks and got off to a fractious start, with Eby interrupting Dirksen's response to a question about his plans to ask why his campaign director, Katie Merrifield, had not been removed from her post. Merrifield had posted anti-Islam social media posts that Eby had likened to, quote, the worst corners of the dark web. Dirksen says Merrifield is a survivor of sexual violence and acted out in a moment of trauma. The Green Party released its costed platform for the election as well, with the BC Conservatives yet to release their figures. While Albertans are voting on a series of referendum questions, including whether Alberta should separate, across the province, many residents of Coutts, Alberta, will be waiting until Monday. The nearest advanced polling station is 80 kilometers away. William Hardy runs the Doubletree Motel and says he doesn't favor separatism, but thinks the vote is a good idea.
1: Alberta should stay in Canada. We've been here, what, 150-some years? But people have made a lot of news, a lot of noise over this, and it's probably good, like I say, for send a message to Ottawa.
0: Coutts was the center of the Alberta trucker blockade and was shut down for over 2 weeks in 2022. Major Projects CEO Don Farrell told First Nations in British Columbia that frustrations over a lack of consultation on the Pacific Link pipeline made her feel Canada will never work. Farrell addressed the BC Assembly of First Nations at its annual general meeting in Vancouver today. First Nations in the province insist they were only given 11 working days to review and engage on whether Ottawa should designate the proposed pipeline from Alberta to British Columbia as a project of national interest. They're calling on Ottawa to set more standards that include minimum procedural protections, including protected timelines for consultations before sensitive decisions are made. Three Canadian Armed Forces members are among seven people arrested in an Ontario abduction probe. Toronto police say the trio have already made connections with the abduction of a cryptocurrency exchange owner. Chief Myron Demke outlined how much larger the investigation became when 2,500 rounds of ammunition turned up during the seizure. This is the Canadian Press. In sports, CF Montreal is one game away from being eliminated from playoff contention following a 3-0 loss to Atlanta United. Montreal at 6-17-6 is on pace to overtake last season's effort as the worst campaign club in history. One prominent youth gymnastics coach has now been sentenced to 90 years in prison for secretly recording his younger female students undressing and using the restroom at a Mississippi gym. The U.S. District Judge Christy Johnson gave the maximum sentence possible to 39-year-old Sean Gardner, ordering that he serve 30 years in prison for each of the three federal child pornography production charges in which he pleaded guilty. Los Angeles Rams offensive lineman Alaric Jackson has had his 2-game suspension for punching a member of the Buffalo Bills reduced to 1 game after appealing the initial ruling. Jackson was disciplined without pay for striking Buffalo linebacker Bradley Chubb in the face after the team's overtime game Monday night. From the Canadian Press, I'm John Kennedy.
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nice to take your parents to lunch day, obviously past lunch, but maybe where you take them tomorrow might be a good idea. Let me know where that would be on our socials. It's Hungry Eyes and Eric Carmen.

Happy birthday if you're celebrating today. Celebrate along with Thomas Dolby, Jared Goff, and Jay Farrow, who is 39 today. Very funny guy. Stand up. And he does some amazing celebrity impressions, too.

0: on my all-time favorites, Blue Rodeo and Triumph. Leah in for Phyllis tonight. Looks like Girls is going to be returning after a decade. Lena Dunham has confirmed that, yes, it is coming back. And much of the original cast are going to be back as well. Judd Apatow is going to return as an executive producer. So if you maybe want to catch up before this comes out, probably be a good idea.
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6: The sounds of sanctuary at the BC Wildlife Park to the call of bald eagles standing watch over Peterson Creek. 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

You know, some songs take you back to a time. This takes me back to high school. We, it was a class, a vocal class, and we did this song, which was a lot of fun. Africa, Toto.

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0: From the National Newsroom of the Canadian Press, I'm John Kennedy. BC's party leaders clashed over the economy and a record $14 billion deficit in their only debate before the October 24th provincial election. NDP leader David Eby says he won't balance the budget on the backs of British Columbians while defending his government's approach to spending and economic growth. BC Conservative leader Lauren Dirksen challenged Eby's economic record, telling him, quote, "Nobody believes you anymore, Mr. Eby," while Green leader Emily Lowen promoted higher taxes on the wealthy and large corporations. The NDP says its plan would reduce the deficit by just over $2 billion by 2028-29, while the Greens are promising billions in new spending. The BC Conservatives have yet to release their platform costings. A new survey says many Alberta physicians don't want to practice if the province decides it's leaving Confederation.
1: A new survey says many Alberta physicians don't want to practice in the province if it leaves Confederation. The Alberta Medical Association surveyed 1,600 doctors. It found more than half wouldn't practice in Alberta if it quits Canada. They would instead move to another province or territory. The association's survey also found 15% of those surveyed would stay. Association head Dr. Heidi Fell says the survey helps to understand what the upcoming referendum means for Alberta's healthcare system. The provincial government has put 10 questions on the ballot for the October 19th vote. The 10th question asks whether the province should stay in Canada or hold a second binding referendum on leaving. Aaron Sousa, The Canadian Press, Edmonton.
0: Toronto's police chief says three military members are among seven people who were arrested and charged in an abduction investigation. Myron Demkew says officers responded to a reported abduction in late July and alleges the victim was taken at gunpoint, handcuffed, and assaulted before suspects tried to gain access to his cryptocurrency assets.
2: When our officers executed search warrants, they seized firearms, including firearms with a receiver that was 3D printed. Our officers also seized silencers and more than 2,700 rounds of ammunition that included live ammunition and blanks. Almost all of this ammunition was allegedly stolen from the Canadian Armed Forces.
0: Demkew added that search warrants turned up much more. A Montreal man has been sentenced to life in prison for killing his 9-year-old daughter and leaving her body in a rural New York marsh.
3: The life sentence comes 2 months after a jury in Essex County convicted Luciano Fratellin of second-degree murder and concealment of a human corpse in the death of 9-year-old Melina Fratellin. Luciano Fratellin will now not be eligible for parole for at least 25 years. The judge also rejected a motion by the defense to set aside Fratellin's guilty verdict. The defense has issued notice. It plans to appeal. Jason White, The Canadian Press.
0: This is The Canadian Press. In sports, CF Montreal is one game away from being eliminated from playoff contention following a 3-0 loss to Atlanta United. Montreal at 6-17-6 is on pace to overtake last season's effort as the worst campaign club in history. One prominent youth gymnastics coach has now been sentenced to 90 years in prison for secretly recording his younger female students undressing and using the restroom at a Mississippi gym. U.S. District Judge Christy Johnson gave the maximum sentence possible to 39-year-old Sean Gardner, ordering that he serve 30 years in prison for each of the three federal child pornography production charges in which he pleaded guilty. Los Angeles Rams offensive lineman Alaric Jackson has had his 2-game suspension for punching a member of the Buffalo Bills reduced to 1 game after appealing the initial ruling. Jackson was disciplined without pay for striking Buffalo linebacker Bradley Chubb in the face after the team's overtime game Monday night. From the Canadian Press, I'm John Kennedy.
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I gone, gone, gone, she been gone so long, she been gone, gone, gone so long. 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

0: 70s, 80s, 90s, Gowan, and A Criminal Mind. So even if the Cleveland Browns miss the playoffs, you'll still be able to see the team in February when Hulu premieres its new scripted drama called The Land. Now, what's got me really interested in it is that Christopher Maloney is going to star as the head coach for the team. Christopher Maloney, you know him from Law & Order SVU, is actually going to be back in November for a stint, which is fantastic. Anyway, The Land officially premieres on February 15th, the day after the Super Bowl.
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Kim Mitchell coming up, Duran Duran and Madness, our house.

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0: From the National Newsroom of the Canadian Press, I'm John Kennedy. The federal government plans to extend funding for mental health, addictions, and home care by 1 year. Health Minister Marjorie Michel announced the $1.2 billion extension over social media late this evening. It comes after provincial health ministers said losing the funding could affect patients and healthcare jobs, on top of concerns about the future of Canada Health Transfer. BC's leaders' debate turned combative as the parties clashed over the province's record $14 billion deficit and the state of the economy. NDP leader David Eby, BC Conservative leader Lauren Dirksen, and Green leader Emily Lowen are vying for votes ahead of the October 24th election. With the leaders facing the question of who might be best to manage the provincial economy, Lowen jumped in, accusing Eby of moving forward without a stable plan.
1: You're betting everything on fracked gas projects that are owned by American corporations, backed by equity firms and Trump's inner circle. So how can we expect British Columbians to believe you? And how dare you gamble our economy on LNG when we are looking at every forecast that that BC's projects could be sold at a loss, that we're going to be the highest cost late market entrants. You know, this is all going to be past your mandate. So how do you answer?
0: Lowen says her party has a fully costed plan, including a tax on the ultra wealthy and large corporations, while interim BC Conservative leader Lauren Dirksen has yet to release his party's financial figures. The NDP released their figures shortly before the debate. Canadian softwood lumber producers face import duties and tariffs totaling nearly 35% in the U.S., despite a reduction in the latest review by the U.S. Department of Commerce. The BC Lumber Trade Council says the combined rate is down from 45% announced last August, but it's still an unfair burden on Canadian producers. The council says the U.S. has imposed countervailing duties, anti-dumping duties, and additional tariffs under national security grounds. Interim Council President Kim Hochstad says the dispute has dragged on for nearly a decade, hurting forest-dependent communities in Canada and raising home-building costs while affecting U.S. businesses as well. The village at the heart of the 2022 trucker blockade in Coutts, Alberta, is sporting signs showing support for both sides of the separation debate in Alberta. Former Coutts Mayor Jim Willett believes that many residents will still be angry after the blockade and want to send a message to the federal government.
2: The feel that I get is that a lot of people will vote yes on this particular vote because they think they're sending a protest vote to the government.
0: Willett says the nearest advance poll that he could go to is 80 kilometers away, so he's planning to vote on Monday. This is the Canadian Press. In sports, CF Montreal is one game away from being eliminated from playoff contention following a 3-0 loss to Atlanta United. Montreal at 6-17-6 is on pace to overtake last season's effort as the worst campaign club in history. One prominent youth gymnastics coach has now been sentenced to 90 years in prison for secretly recording his younger female students undressing and using the restroom at a Mississippi gym. U.S. District Judge Christy Johnson gave the maximum sentence possible to 39-year-old Sean Gardner, ordering that he serve 30 years in prison for each of the three federal child pornography production charges in which he pleaded guilty. Los Angeles Rams offensive lineman Alaric Jackson has had his 2-game suspension for punching a member of the Buffalo Bills reduced to 1 game after appealing the initial ruling. Jackson was disciplined without pay for striking Buffalo linebacker Bradley Chubb in the face after the team's overtime game Monday night. From the Canadian Press, I'm John Kennedy.
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2: I cannot remember the song. What are you talking about?

0: and girls on film. We also heard Michael Jackson back there. Forthcoming documentary series Spectacled Michael Jackson at the Super Bowl is going to focus on his iconic 93 Super Bowl halftime show. It's going to premiere on Hulu and ESPN in February ahead of the Super Bowl. They say it's going to feature never-before-seen footage, some insights into his performance, some other things as well. And again, just before Super Bowl.
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5: Hi. This is Mike O'Reilly, and for the last 8 years, I've been honored to be your city councilor. And on October 17th, I'm asking for your vote to be the next mayor of Kamloops. A vote for Mike O'Reilly is a vote for yes. Yes to community safety. Yes to lower and stable taxes. Yes to a strong economy. And yes to build Kamloops. On October 17th, put an X beside the O and vote yes. Vote O'Reilly.
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0: From the National Newsroom of the Canadian Press, I'm Karen Rebo. British Columbia NDP leader David Eby acknowledges his government hasn't been perfect, but says New Democrats have never stopped fighting for BC residents. Eby says he called the upcoming snap election because he needs a strong mandate from residents to diversify the economy, bring down the cost of living, and stand up to U.S. President Donald Trump.
1: A legislature that's hanging on by a thread over the most extreme, divisive group of politicians I've ever seen is not something that works for British Columbians. And the crucial piece for me is that the legislature worked to deliver for British Columbians.
0: Eby made the remarks after telling Wednesday's televised leaders' debate that the BC Conservatives have tried to bring down the government 13 times. Interim Conservative leader Lorne Dirksen says Eby spent time defending his economic record, but faced with a record $14 billion deficit, no one believes him anymore. America's ambassador to Canada, Pete Hoekstra, says American officials are closely watching Canadian politicians for signs of election interference ahead of the pivotal U.S. midterms next month. During a recent interview on the Really Big Show podcast, Hoekstra said Industry Minister Melanie Joly made comments about targeting retaliatory tariffs at, quote, politically sensitive states. Joly has pushed back.
2: We would never do that, and we never accept that also being done to us in Canada.
0: Hoekstra went on to warn Canadian politicians to keep their nose out of American politics in these coming weeks. His comments came as U.S. President Donald Trump has been actively campaigning for Republican candidates in battleground states and in historically red ones, as Republicans try to retain control of both chambers of Congress. A Montreal man has been sentenced to life in prison for killing his 9-year-old daughter and leaving her body in a marsh in rural upstate New York.
3: I'm sentencing you to an indeterminate sentence of incarceration of 25 years to life.
4: Luciano Fratellin was sentenced 2 months after a New York jury convicted him of second-degree murder and concealment of a human corpse. Police found the body of Melina Fratellin in July 2025. Judge Tatiana Coffinger said she hoped the father would someday realize what he did to his daughter.
3: What you have done to a family, and moreover, how you let down your daughter.
4: The girl's family and other loved ones watched the sentencing in the back of the courtroom. They said in a statement that they continued to suffer, but were relieved this chapter was over. Marie-Claude Strickland, The Canadian Press, Elizabethtown, New York.
0: And Prince Harry and his wife Meghan are conducting their first joint public appearances since moving back to England, as the couple who walked away from royal duties 6 years ago seek to rebuild their brand in Britain. The couple on Thursday will visit three charities in Nottingham, the city where they made their first joint appearance after announcing their engagement in 2017. This is the Canadian Press. In sports, a light night in the NHL with just two games on the schedule. Alex Tuch scored twice and added an assist to lead the Washington Capitals to a 5-4 win over the Montreal Canadiens. The Habs got two goals from Josh Anderson in the loss. Both teams had played other teams the night before. The only other game Wednesday night saw Rupe Hintz score in the fourth round of a shootout as the Dallas Stars beat Colorado 3-2. In playoff baseball action, Jake Bowers and Garrett Mitchell hit back-to-back home runs to regain the lead in the seventh inning, and the Milwaukee Brewers went on to beat the Los Angeles Dodgers 6-2. The Brewers take a commanding 3-0 lead now in the National League Championship Series. LA had taken a 2-1 lead in the bottom of the sixth before getting stunned. The loss pushes the two-time defending World Series champion Dodgers to the brink of elimination. From the Canadian Press, I'm Karen Rebo.
5: 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Aww.

on for Phyllis tonight. Today's Take Your Parents to Lunch Day. We might have missed it today, but maybe tomorrow or later in the week. Where are you taking them? Where's your favorite spot? Let me know on our social media pages.

0: Pets and the Safety Dance. Paul McCartney was just on Amy Poehler's podcast talking about some regrets.
1: Anybody that you still wish to collaborate with?
2: No, I get asked this question and I always think Bob Dylan.
1: Yeah.
2: But I'm too nervous.
1: Yeah.
2: To ring him up.
1: Yeah.
2: Bob. But you know, it is Paul.
0: Can you imagine Paul McCartney being nervous about anything? We have some McCartney and wings on the way.
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1: From the National Newsroom of the Canadian Press, I'm Karen Rebo. BC's leaders' debate got heated at times last night as the leaders of the three main political parties clashed over the province's record $14 billion deficit and the state of the economy. NDP leader David Eby says he won't balance the books on the backs of British Columbians while defending his government's economic record. BC's interim Conservative leader, Lorne Dirksen, fired back at Eby's efforts.
2: The problem is with this narrative, and I think it's what frustrates most British Columbians, is that nobody believes you anymore, Mr. Eby. You've had a decade to take an opportunity to try to fix what's happening in this province. Our direct revenue coming from the forest industry now could be likened to cigarette tax. It's that low.
1: Green leader Emily Lowen pitched her party's plan to tax the ultra-wealthy and large corporations to help fund billions in new spending. Eby, Dirksen, and Lowen are making their final pitches to voters ahead of the October 24th election. The federal government says it plans to extend funding to provinces and territories for mental health, addictions, and home care by 1 year. Health Minister Marjorie Michelle says in a social media post last night that the announced extension represents $1.2 billion in funding. Her post comes as all of the provincial and territorial health ministers gather in Winnipeg for a meeting today. They'll join Michelle for a bigger meeting Friday. Health ministers had expressed worry to Michelle about profound and negative effects on patients and healthcare jobs if Ottawa's funding agreements aren't renewed in this year's budget. The roof of a private school collapsed in northwestern Pakistan Thursday, killing at least 10 children and injuring over two dozen others. Emergency officials say several children remain trapped under the rubble in Peshawar, and rescuers are working to remove debris to get to them. And newly obtained 911 audio shows there was a frantic effort to save actress Hayden Panettiere when she was found unresponsive in a South Carolina apartment in August before she was eventually pronounced dead. ABC's Trevor Ault has more.
3: If there's a defibrillator available, send someone to get it now and tell me when you have it.
4: I don't know. Would an apartment complex have that?
5: The operator then walking the brothers through CPR.
3: I'm going to tell you how to do CPR, okay? We're going to start with ventilations first.
5: Zach Hickerson can be heard pleading for guidance.
6: How many times? I know how to do this. How many times?
3: Okay, we're gonna do this 500 times or until help can arrive, okay?
5: For at least 4 minutes, they do CPR until paramedics arrive.
1: But all the help arrived too late. The coroner ruling the 36-year-old Panettiere died of an accidental overdose from a toxic combination of fentanyl and prescription drugs. This is the Canadian Press. In sports, a light night in the NHL with just two games on the schedule. Alex Tuch scored twice to lead the Washington Capitals to a 5-4 win over the Montreal Canadiens. The Habs got two goals from Josh Anderson in the loss. The Dallas Stars beat Colorado 3-2 in a shootout. In playoff baseball action, Jake Bowers and Garrett Mitchell hit back-to-back home runs to regain the lead in the seventh inning, and the Milwaukee Brewers went on to beat the Los Angeles Dodgers 6-2. The Brewers take a commanding 3-0 lead now in the National League Championship Series. The loss pushes the two-time defending champion Dodgers to the brink of elimination. And in soccer, CF Montreal head coach Philippe Houlafraud says there is a feeling internally that some players have given up after the team's 3-0 loss to Atlanta United. Montreal is in the basement of MLS's Eastern Conference. The team also finished last year. From the Canadian Press, I'm Karen Rebo.
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1: From the National Newsroom of the Canadian Press, I'm Karen Rebo. Asian shares fell sharply in Thursday trading, with markets in South Korea and Japan suffering the deepest losses in an ongoing sell-off of technology and AI-related shares. The declines in Asian markets follows Wednesday's losses on Wall Street after hotter-than-expected inflation data in the States. Toronto's TSX index lost 1.1% in trading yesterday, weighed down by losses in the basic materials sector. British Columbia NDP leader David Eby acknowledges his government hasn't been perfect, but he says New Democrats have never stopped fighting for BC residents. Speaking to reporters last night following the only leaders' debate of the October 24th BC election campaign, Eby said he called the snap election because he needs a strong mandate to diversify the economy, bring down the cost of living, and to stand up to U.S. President Donald Trump.
2: A legislature that's hanging on by a thread over the most extreme, divisive group of politicians I've ever seen is not something that works for British Columbians. And the crucial piece for me is that the legislature worked to deliver for British Columbians.
1: He noted the BC Conservatives have tried to bring down the government 13 times. Interim Conservative leader Lorne Dirksen questioned how Eby could defend a record $14 billion deficit, and he said nobody believes you anymore. Dirksen committed to strengthening BC's economy and reducing red tape, he says, is hampering key industries. The U.S. Ambassador to Canada, Pete Hoekstra, says American officials are closely watching Canadian politicians for signs of election interference ahead of next month's U.S. midterms. During a recent interview on the Really Big Show podcast, Hoekstra said Industry Minister Melanie Joly has made comments about targeting retaliatory tariffs at politically sensitive states. Joly pushed back yesterday, saying Canada would never engage in electoral interference and would never accept interference done to us. She said she's been to the U.S. in recent months to drum up investment.
3: I've engaged with Democrats and Republicans. Fundamentally, what I've done in the U.S. is to attract investments. And I think I'll be able to have good news of investments by different American companies to Canada. And that's exactly what I'm doing. And that will continue to be my strategy in the U.S. and also around the world.
1: Hoekstra says if the U.S. determines that any actions by Canadians amount to election interference, the U.S. will respond. Tragedy in northwestern Pakistan, where the roof of a private school has collapsed today, killing at least 27 children and a teacher in Peshawar. More than three dozen others are injured. Rescuers are also trying to get to several more children trapped in the rubble. This is the Canadian Press. In sports, a light night in the NHL with just two games on the schedule. Alex Tuch scored twice to lead the Washington Capitals to a 5-4 win over the Montreal Canadiens. The Habs got two goals from Josh Anderson in the loss. The Dallas Stars beat Colorado 3-2 in a shootout. In playoff baseball action, Jake Bowers and Garrett Mitchell hit back-to-back home runs to regain the lead in the seventh inning, and the Milwaukee Brewers went on to beat the Los Angeles Dodgers 6-2. The Brewers take a commanding 3-0 lead now in the National League Championship Series. The loss pushes the two-time defending champion Dodgers to the brink of elimination. And in soccer, CF Montreal head coach Philippe Houlafraud says there is a feeling internally that some players have given up after the team's 3-0 loss to Atlanta United. Montreal is in the basement of MLS's Eastern Conference. The team also finished last year. From the Canadian Press, I'm Karen Rebo.
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From the bustle of vendors at the Kamloops Farmers Market to the cheers of a goal scored at Hillside Stadium. That's Kamloops, and so are we. 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
1: From the National Newsroom of the Canadian Press, I'm Karen Rebo. British Columbia Conservative leader Lorne Dirksen says he is committed to strengthening BC's economy and standing up Donald Trump. In part, he says, by reducing what he describes as red tape hampering key industries. His comments followed last night's leaders' debate ahead of the October 24th BC election.
2: The situation in this province is real when it comes to forestry, and it comes to challenges in the mining industry, and it comes to challenges in other industries. We are absolutely plagued by bureaucracy, challenges around red tape that are just staggering.
1: NDP leader David Eby says he called a snap election because he needs a strong mandate from residents to diversify the economy, bring down the cost of living, and stand up to Donald Trump. He noted the legislature hasn't been running well with a divided Conservative Party that has tried to bring down his government 13 times. The federal government is set to announce a $100 million commitment toward developing offshore wind energy in Nova Scotia this morning. Federal Energy Minister Tim Hodgson is set to deliver the news in Halifax alongside Premier Tim Houston. A draft joint statement from Canada and the European Union lays out concrete steps to strengthen ties around digital security, defense, and resources ahead of a major high-level summit in Montreal late this month. Seen by the Canadian press, the leaked document states that Ottawa and Brussels aim to let Canadian companies bid on cloud and AI infrastructure contracts, typically reserved for European companies. The expanded partnership aims to shore up links in areas ranging from trade to education and the military, as Canada and the EU guard against a less reliable U.S. Despite assurances from U.S. President Trump, there hasn't been any signs that Ukraine or Russia have agreed to any kind of an energy ceasefire that Trump claimed they'd agreed to a few days ago. There have been questions about whether the U.S. might stop helping the Ukrainians in favor of importing diesel oil from the sanctioned Russians. Now, Ukrainian officials are saying some of their most important communications equipment on the warfront, Starlink, provided by the U.S., was not working yesterday like it should. Here's ABC's Ian Pinnell.
3: The speeds were restricted. That, of course, then limits Ukraine's ability to defend itself and to launch counterattacks against Russian positions. Now, there was a post later on by an ex-defense minister yesterday who said, those speeds have been lifted back up again, but they're not at the level that they were before. And that raises further concerns about whether there's some kind of bigger force at play here to try and punish Ukraine.
1: Moscow's massive barrage on Ukrainian energy facilities has left more than 600,000 without power, and President Zelensky says he feels betrayed by the U.S. This is the Canadian Press. In sports, a light night in the NHL with just two games on the schedule. Alex Tuck scored twice to lead the Washington Capitals to a 5-4 win over the Montreal Canadiens. The Habs got two goals from Josh Anderson in the loss. The Dallas Stars beat Colorado 3-2 in a shootout. In playoff baseball action, Jake Bowers and Garrett Mitchell hit back-to-back home runs to regain the lead in the seventh inning, and the Milwaukee Brewers went on to beat the Los Angeles Dodgers 6-2. The Brewers take a commanding 3-0 lead now in the National League Championship Series. The loss pushes the two-time defending champion Dodgers to the brink of elimination. And in soccer, CF Montreal head coach Philippe Houllafraud says there is a feeling internally that some players have given up after the team's 3-0 loss to Atlanta United. Montreal is in the basement of MLS's Eastern Conference. The team also finished last year. From the Canadian Press, I'm Karen Rebo.
0: From an early morning cycle down Rivers Trail to a walk around MacArthur Island, that's Kamloops, and so are we. Radio.

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From the swoosh of freshly tuned skis slicing powder down some peaks to a distant buzz of a water skier slicing through Kamloops Lake. That's Kamloops, and so are we. 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
1: From the National Newsroom of the Canadian Press, I'm Karen Rebo. One of the first questions asked of BC New Democrat leader David Eby during a leaders' debate last night was why he called an election 2 years early. Eby says his government was preoccupied with surviving instead of doing the work of government.
2: I want to do more for the province, but I need a strong mandate. I need every vote not to be a tie vote. I need the support of British Columbians who know that we have to respond in this moment.
1: Eby said a re-elected NDP government would implement a tax against the wealthiest earning over $1 million a year to help bring down the $14 billion deficit. Conservative leader Lorne Dirksen said nobody trusts Eby and his economic promises anymore. America's ambassador to Canada, Pete Hoekstra, says American officials are closely watching Canadian politicians for signs of election interference ahead of the pivotal U.S. midterms next month. During a recent interview on the Really Big Show podcast, Hoekstra said Industry Minister Melanie Joly made comments about targeting retaliatory tariffs at politically sensitive states. Joly yesterday pushed back.
3: We would never do that, and we never accept that also being done to us in Canada.
1: U.S. President Donald Trump has been actively campaigning for Republican candidates in battleground states and in historically red ones as Republicans try to retain control of both chambers of Congress. A draft joint statement from Canada and the European Union lays out concrete steps to strengthen ties around digital security, defense, and resources ahead of a major high-level summit in Montreal late this month. Seen by the Canadian press, the leaked document states that Ottawa and Brussels aim to let Canadian companies bid on cloud and AI infrastructure contracts typically reserved for European companies, and a deal to facilitate European investment in Canadian critical minerals. The federal government says it plans to extend funding to provinces and territories for mental health, addictions, and home care by 1 year. Health Minister Marjorie Michel said in a social media post last night that the announced extension represents $1.2 billion in funding. Her post came as all provincial and territorial health ministers gather in Winnipeg for a meeting today before they're joined by Michel on Friday. They had expressed worry about profound effects on patients and healthcare jobs if federal funding agreements aren't renewed in this year's budget. And a restaurant in Richmond, BC has been named the best in North America. In a first for a Canadian establishment, Richmond's Bon Lao Fine Thai Cuisine has been named North America's best restaurant by the World Culinary Awards, topping a group of 22 Canadian nominees and 18 in the States. This is the Canadian Press. In sports, a light night in the NHL with just two games on the schedule. Alex Tuch scored twice to lead the Washington Capitals to a 5-4 win over the Montreal Canadiens. The Habs got two goals from Josh Anderson in the loss. The Dallas Stars beat Colorado 3-2 in a shootout. In playoff baseball action, Jake Bowers and Garrett Mitchell hit back-to-back home runs to regain the lead in the seventh inning, and the Milwaukee Brewers went on to beat the Los Angeles Dodgers 6-2. The Brewers take a commanding 3-0 lead now in the National League Championship Series. The loss pushes the two-time defending champion Dodgers to the brink of elimination. And in soccer, CF Montreal head coach Philippe Houlafraud says there is a feeling internally that some players have given up after the team's 3-0 loss to Atlanta United. Montreal is in the basement of MLS's Eastern Conference. The team also finished last year. From the Canadian Press, I'm Karen Rebo.
0: Where traffic delays are measured by how many cars are on a passing train or the number of big-horned sheep in a passing herd, and where either is a legitimate excuse for running late. It's the Kamloops you know, and the Kamloops we're proud to be part of. 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
1: She's black, flashing blue.

It's a city born of two rivers merging, but a community nurtured by the calloused hands who cut the trees, mined the earth, farmed the soil, and tended to those same hands in times of need. This is Kamloops, and we're proud to be part of its roots as well. 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
1: From the National Newsroom of the Canadian Press, I'm Karen Rebo. Canadian health ministers will meet in Winnipeg today, a day after the federal government announced it would extend funding by 1 year for mental health, addictions, and home care. Federal Health Minister Marjorie Michel announced the extension on social media last night. She said it represents $1.2 billion in funding. The existing funding was set to expire next year, and the provinces and territories worried non-renewals would affect patients and healthcare jobs. The Canadian press has seen a leaked draft joint statement from Canada and the European Union laying out concrete steps to strengthen their ties. The document seeks to forge a path towards stronger ties regarding digital security, defense, and resources ahead of a high-level Canada-EU summit planned in Montreal late this month. Ottawa and Brussels may aim to allow Canadian companies to bid on cloud and AI infrastructure contracts that are typically reserved for European companies. British Columbia's three main political leaders took the stage in Vancouver last night for the only televised leaders' debate of the BC election campaign. Election day is October 24th. NDP leader David Eby acknowledged his government hasn't been perfect, but he said his New Democrats have never stopped fighting for BC residents. He said he called the upcoming snap election because he needs a strong mandate from residents to diversify the economy, bring down the cost of living, and stand up to the U.S. president.
2: A legislature that's hanging on by a thread over the most extreme, divisive group of politicians I've ever seen is not something that works for British Columbians. And the crucial piece for me is that the legislature worked to deliver for British Columbians.
1: Interim Conservative leader Lorne Dirksen questioned how Eby could defend a record $14 billion deficit. He said nobody believes you anymore. Canada's highest court will hear arguments today from a coalition challenging the constitutionality of legislation that smooths the way for major changes at Ontario Place. The case unfolding at the Supreme Court could reverberate far beyond the Toronto Waterfront Park that opened on the shore of Lake Ontario in 1971. The theme park has featured a spherical cinema, children's play areas, a revolving concert stage, and several pavilions suspended above the water. Premier Doug Ford's government, though, wants to redevelop Ontario Place to include an elaborate spa operated by a private company and a relocated Ontario Science Centre. The coalition Ontario Place Protectors challenged the plan on the basis that it insulates state action from scrutiny by the courts and therefore violates the Constitution. This is the Canadian Press. In sports, six Canadian teams in the NHL will hit the ice tonight. They'll include the Toronto Maple Leafs hosting the Buffalo Sabres. The Edmonton Oilers will entertain Utah. The Montreal Canadiens lost last night 5-4 to the Washington Capitals. The Detroit Red Wings have signed two-time All-Star forward Alex DeBrincat to a 7-year contract worth $13 million a season. Kawhi Leonard and his Toronto Raptors are in New York for the second game of a home-and-home series against the world champion Knicks in NBA preseason action tonight. His preseason debut saw the Raptors thrash the Knicks Tuesday. And in Major League Baseball playoffs, the American League Championship Series resumes with Tampa Bay and the Cleveland Guardians tied at one game each at this point. Last night, the Milwaukee Brewers beat the Los Angeles Dodgers 6-2, giving the Brewers a commanding 3-0 lead in their National League Championship Series. From the Canadian Press, I'm Karen Rebo.
0: Decades ahead of Vancouver and Toronto, it was the first city in North America to elect a Chinese Canadian as its mayor. It's also the first and only city to adopt a gun-slinging trout as its unofficial mascot. To keep up with how else Kamloops remains on the leading edge, Radio NL News and RadioNL.com.

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We're the proud voice of a booming Blazers Nation. But we don't hang our hats on those boys alone. 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United is on the pitch, or the Classics are in the pool. 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
1: From the National Newsroom of the Canadian Press, I'm Karen Rebo. Canadian health ministers will meet in Winnipeg today, a day after the federal government announced it would extend funding by 1 year for mental health, addictions, and home care. Federal Health Minister Marjorie Michel announced the extension on social media last night. She said it represents $1.2 billion in funding. The existing funding was set to expire next year, and the provinces and territories worried non-renewals would affect patients and health care jobs. The Canadian Press has seen a leaked draft joint statement from Canada and the European Union laying out concrete steps to strengthen their ties. The document seeks to forge a path towards stronger ties regarding digital security, defense, and resources ahead of a high-level Canada-EU summit planned in Montreal late this month. Ottawa and Brussels may aim to allow Canadian companies to bid on cloud and AI infrastructure contracts that are typically reserved for European companies. British Columbia's three main political leaders took the stage in Vancouver last night for the only televised leaders' debate of the BC election campaign. Election day is October 24th. NDP leader David Eby acknowledged his government hasn't been perfect, but he said his New Democrats have never stopped fighting for BC residents. He said he called the upcoming snap election because he needs a strong mandate from residents to diversify the economy, bring down the cost of living, and stand up to the U.S. president.
2: A legislature that's hanging on by a thread over the most extreme, divisive group of politicians I've ever seen is not something that works for British Columbians. And the crucial piece for me is that the legislature worked to deliver for British Columbians.
1: Interim Conservative leader Lorne Dirksen questioned how Eby could defend a record $14 billion deficit. He said, "Nobody believes you anymore." Canada's highest court will hear arguments today from a coalition challenging the constitutionality of legislation that smooths the way for major changes at Ontario Place. The case unfolding at the Supreme Court could reverberate far beyond the Toronto Waterfront Park that opened on the shore of Lake Ontario in 1971. The theme park has featured a spherical cinema, children's play areas, a revolving concert stage, and several pavilions suspended above the water. Premier Doug Ford's government, though, wants to redevelop Ontario Place to include an elaborate spa operated by a private company and a relocated Ontario Science Centre. The coalition Ontario Place Protectors challenged the plan on the basis that it insulates state action from scrutiny by the courts and therefore violates the Constitution. This is the Canadian Press. In sports, six Canadian teams in the NHL will hit the ice tonight. They'll include the Toronto Maple Leafs hosting the Buffalo Sabres. The Edmonton Oilers will entertain Utah. The Montreal Canadiens lost last night 5-4 to the Washington Capitals. The Detroit Red Wings have signed two-time All-Star forward Alex DeBrincat to a 7-year contract worth $13 million a season. Kawhi Leonard and his Toronto Raptors are in New York for the second game of a home-and-home series against the world champion Knicks in NBA preseason action tonight. His preseason debut saw the Raptors thrash the Knicks Tuesday. And in Major League Baseball playoffs, the American League Championship Series resumes with Tampa Bay and the Cleveland Guardians tied at one game each at this point. Last night, the Milwaukee Brewers beat the Los Angeles Dodgers 6-2, giving the Brewers a commanding 3-0 lead in their National League Championship Series. From the Canadian Press, I'm Karen Rebo.
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That's Kamloops, and so are we. 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
1: Morning. I'm Paul James with the latest from the NL Newsroom. With the BC election just over a week away, David Eby says Lauren Dirksen's Conservatives haven't explained how they would pay for $5 billion in campaign promises. NDP leader suspects it would surely be through cuts to services and affect the bottom line for BC residents, in particular health care. Eby making the comments following last night's leaders' debate down in Vancouver.
2: You see, Christy Clark is right there with Lauren Dirksen. She's the one who welcomed international investors into our housing market, sold out a generation of British Columbians. Gordon Campbell, some of the most brutal cuts to healthcare in a generation, right there with the current Conservative leader. He decimated seniors care in the province. He promised he wouldn't cut healthcare. Then he got elected, and that's exactly what he did. And now he's advising the current Conservative leader. They're going to do it again.
1: Dirksen not providing a timeline for when the Conservatives would release their costed platform, but says he is committed to doing so before people have the opportunity to vote. Advance polling for the October 24th election opens up tomorrow here across BC. Another review from the U.S. Commerce Department set softwood lumber fees, duties, and tariffs at almost 35% on Canadian softwood lumber. A statement from the BC Lumber Trade Council says it is disappointed by the so-called punitive and unjustified measures. Interim head Kim Haxted says the dispute has placed a significant burden on producers, puts jobs and forest communities under pressure for the last decade or more. The U.S. Department setting the countervailing duty rate at 14.11%, with an anti-dumping rate of 10.64% on top of the 10% tariff imposed directly by U.S. President Donald Trump. United States Ambassador to Canada Pete Hoekstra says American officials are closely watching Canadian politicians for sign of election interference ahead of the pivotal U.S. midterms next month. During a recent interview on the Really Big Show podcast, Hoekstra saying that Industry Minister Melanie Joly made comments about targeting retaliatory tariffs at, quote, politically sensitive states. Joly pushing back.
3: We would never do that, and we never accept that also being done to us in Canada.
1: Hoekstra went on to warn Canadian politicians to keep their nose out of American politics in these coming weeks. His comments come as U.S. President Donald Trump has been actively campaigning for Republican candidates in battleground states and in historically red ones as Republicans try to regain control of both chambers of the U.S. Congress. A draft joint statement from Canada and the European Union laying out concrete steps to try and strengthen ties around digital security, defense, and resources ahead of a high-level summit in Montreal later on this month. Documents leaked out so that Ottawa and Brussels aim to let Canadian companies bid on cloud and AI infrastructure contracts typically reserved for European companies. Also plans to launch plans for Canada to join the European Galileo satellite navigation program, a deal to facilitate European investment in Canadian critical minerals as well. Expanded partnership aims to shore up links in areas ranging from trade and education and the military as Canada and the EU guard against a less reliable United States. Canadian health ministers are set to meet in Winnipeg today, day after the federal government announced it would extend funding by 1 year for a mental health, addictions, and home care program. Federal Health Minister Marjorie Michel announcing the extension on social media last night, saying it represents $1.2 billion in funding. The existing funding was set to expire next year. The provinces and territories worried that non-renewals could affect patients and healthcare jobs. Manitoba's health minister, Azoma Azagawa, says they're planning to host their provincial and territorial counterparts today, and Michel is to co-chair Friday's meeting. OpenAI, the company behind ChatGPT, is being sued by 8 U.S. states who claim the chatbot is harmful to users, including kids. The filings claim OpenAI misled parents about ChatGPT's safety and argue it's, quote, designed to be overly agreeable and feign human compassion. Reporter Sophie Flay.
4: The legal action comes amid growing concerns from families. Last year, writer Laura Riley wrote an essay for the New York Times saying her daughter spoke extensively to ChatGPT about her mental health struggles before taking her own life. Riley writing, "I fear that in unleashing AI companions, we may be making it easier for our loved ones to avoid talking to humans about the hardest things, including suicide."
1: The BC government suing OpenAI for its role in the Tumblr Ridge mass killing from earlier this year. Newly obtained 911 audio shows there was a frantic effort to save actress Hayden Panettiere when she was found unresponsive in a South Carolina apartment back in August. Reporter Trevor Ault.
5: EMS fire, what's the address of your emergency?
6: The 36-year-old actress was in cardiac arrest.
7: Walked in after church to my brother and his girlfriend's apartment, and he woke up and his girlfriend, and she's unconscious.
5: Okay, is she breathing?
7: No, I don't think so.
6: That voice is believed to be Zach Hickerson, the brother of Panettiere's longtime boyfriend, Brian. Brian was there, too.
1: This 911 recording is obtained through a Freedom of Information request to authorities in Greenville, South Carolina. Tips or thoughts, nlnews@radionl.com. Send them to us directly. Your weather is coming up next.
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1: Pretty nice day shaping up here in the Kamloops area, where we've got mostly sunshine today, clear skies throughout. A high of 17 expected throughout the day today. For tonight, we're expecting a few clouds and a low down to 8. For tomorrow, the skies will clear off after some early morning fog, but then it's another nice day. In fact, the overnight temperatures tomorrow dipping down to just 10 degrees with a high of 17 once again during the daytime on your Friday. As we get into your weekend, Saturday looking pretty nice as well. A mix of sun and cloud, the call, a high of 17 on your municipal voting day. Then it's down to 4 degrees, though, through the overnight on Saturday. So if you're out and about on Saturday evening for the campaigning or whatever the case may be prepared. Bring a nice long jacket for that one. As we get into Sunday, the call for a mix of sun and cloud and a high of 13. As we work our way into the work week Monday, it's going to remain cloudy and it's going to be a little bit, normal for this time of year. I was going to say chilly, but normal for this time of year is about 13, 14 degrees. 14 degrees under clouds on Monday. We've got cloudy skies and 13 on Tuesday. A 13 degree day on Wednesday expected as well, also under cloudy skies.
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1: Paul James with you from the NL Sports Desk. The Milwaukee Brewers now on the brink of making it to the World Series while also shutting down the two-time defending World Series champions. The Brewers taking last night's Game 3 of the National League Championship Series over Los Angeles by a score of 6-2. Milwaukee, which owned the best record in baseball during the regular season, would jump on the Dodgers starter Blake Snell early, with Jackson Chourio hitting the first pitch of the game out for a home run. Dodgers would rally to take the lead in the sixth off a two-run double from Will Smith before Jake Bowers would rally in the seventh, using a 13-pitch at-bat to grind down Snell and belt a two-run home run to regain the lead at 3-2. Brewers manager Pat Murphy says Bowers, renowned for these types of at-bats.
12: He had two at-bats like this against the Braves, and he walked the first one, and the second one he had like a 12-pitch homer. And same thing, it was an incredible at-bat. So I've seen this before, four times this year, where he's had these long 10-plus pitch at-bats that resulted in either a walk or a homer.
1: The Dodgers will try to keep their season going tonight in Game 4, where they'll send Tyler Glasnow to the hill, while the Brewers have not yet announced who their starter might be. Game time is at 5 o'clock this afternoon for the NLCS. The earlier game will be Game 3 of the American League Championship Series, which continues to be bumped up time-wise due to some inclement weather threatening the Cleveland area, with the Guardians up against the Tampa Bay Rays. That series is tied at 1. Game 3 tentatively set to get going this morning at 10 a.m. to avoid a storm system threatening the Cleveland region. Hopefully that game will get going without any sort of delay due to the weather. Speaking of the storm, Luca Demore, the hero last night once again for the Kamloops Storm in the BC Hockey Conference. This time, the Kamloops product would score with just 4 seconds remaining in overtime to give Kamloops a 3-2 win over the Williams Lake Mustangs at home at Mack Island last night. Demore finishing with a goal and an assist, extending his point streak and putting him back at the top of the BC Hockey Conference scoring lead. DeMore with 13 goals and 4 assists on the season, leading the league in goals, and is tied atop the league with 17 points as well. The Storm's Aiden Hicks would open the scoring just 12 seconds into the game, and Malcolm Anderson doubled the lead early in the second. Brenner Fife would stop 26 of 28 for Kamloops. Now, 1 point back of Revelstoke for the top of the BCHC Interior Division lead after 9 games. Storm will entertain a Soyuz on Friday, while the Merritt Centennials, now dropped down to 3rd in the division, will play host to the Nelson Leafs on Friday. The Storm will entertain those same Nelson Leafs on Saturday. Your Kamloops Blazers getting set to hit the road this morning as they prepare for their weekend swing down through the States once again, getting their road trips down below the 49th done early in the season. Their one and only trip to the Showware Center up against the Seattle Thunderbirds will take place tomorrow as the Blazers head into action riding a 2-game winning streak, sitting 4th in the Western Conference after 8 games with a record of 4-3-1-0. Seattle sitting at the bottom of the WHL standings with a 2-3 record after just 5 games played to the Blazers' 8 thus far on the season, with this being the Blazers' only stop in Seattle this season. From there, it's the Blazers then heading off to Wenatchee to take on the Wild on Saturday, and one-time teammate Ty Copeland, who was traded to the Wild by the Blazers on Tuesday for some draft capital. Game time tomorrow from Seattle getting underway with John Keane in the pregame show starting at 6:30. A couple of games from the Dub last night had the Victoria Royals keeping pace with the Spokane Chiefs atop the Western Conference as they would thump Lethbridge 5-2 yesterday as the Royals start out an Alberta road trip. The Portland Winterhawks would shut out the Penticton V's 2-0 at the South Okanagan Event Center yesterday. A comparatively quiet night in the National Hockey League as all 32 teams had played the night before, so there were only 4 teams forced to go back-to-back yesterday. Said the Montreal Canadiens see their recent mini-winning streak halted after they went down to the Washington Capitals 5-4 yesterday in regulation. Alex Tuck, who the Capitals picked up in the offseason, would notch his 4th and 5th of the season for the Caps, including a shorthanded marker early in the second period to help secure the back-and-forth game, which saw the 2 teams trade goals until Tuck's 2nd of the night with under 3 minutes to go in the 3rd to make it a 5-3 game and the eventual 5-4 victory. The other game, equally as tight. In fact, it required a shootout as the Dallas Stars would upset the Colorado Avalanche 3-2 in that shootout. Roope Hintz would score the winning goal in the shootout to hand the Avs their first non-regulation loss of the season, while the Stars moved back up to 500 on the season with a record of 3-3-1. Much busier night tonight in the NHL with 11 games on tap. This includes your Vancouver Canucks continuing on with their 6-game road swing. Game 5 of 6 tonight in Sunrise as they take on the Tkachuk brothers and the Florida Panthers. Canucks yet to win one on the road during this trip, going 0-4 thus far, despite much stronger showing against the Islanders in a 3-2 loss on Tuesday. Panthers come in on a heater. I've seen Brady Tkachuk score his first 3 goals as a Panther on Tuesday in their 7-3 dismantling of the Blue Jackets, while brother Matthew had a 5-point night in that game. Game time this afternoon here on Radio NL's at 4, with the Canucks then wrapping up their road trip in Tampa up against the Lightning on Saturday afternoon. The game you'll hear right here on Radio NL starting at 1 before we get into our Blazers coverage from Wenatchee on Saturday. Now back over to your Blazers for a second, where young rookie Blazers D-man Mateo Ferreira will have his first chance to represent Canada on the ice. 16-year-old has been named by Hockey Canada to Team Red for the forthcoming World Under-17 Challenge. Defenseman from Winnipeg leading the Blazers in scoring already with 10 points through 8 games. Happy to get the recognition, he says.
11: It's obviously a special phone call for sure. It was something, you know, I've dreamed of my whole life, putting on the Maple Leaf, having that on my chest. So just looking forward to the tournament and can't wait to, you know, get going with the team.
1: The tournament begins at the end of the month in Oakville, Ontario. He'll be joined by Blazers athletic therapist Taylor Cochran, who will be part of the Team Canada staff. And in soccer, the Vancouver Whitecaps managing to keep hold of their position atop the MLS West standings, holding visiting St. Louis to a 0-0 draw last night at BC Place. St. Louis coming in and leaving just 1 point back of the Whitecaps in the West. Whitecaps manager Jesper Sorensen says he's pleased with the effort when asked what he saw in the squad.
13: Resilience, tactical discipline, quality, especially in the first half on the ball, you know, confidence and courage, everything that we like to see from the team.
1: The Whitecaps have just 5 more matches left in the regular season, including a home clash against Austin on Saturday. While those 2 teams would tie, that would be the St. Louis side and the Vancouver Whitecaps, it was Dallas with a 1-0 victory over Seattle that moves them within 2 points of Vancouver in the standings in 3rd place in the MLS West. And that is the latest from the NL Sports Desk.
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1: It's time for your brain buster of the day.
2: All right, here's your question today. One in 10 people have borrowed this from a coworker. What do you think it is?
3: Okay, so right off the bat, I'm like, that's not a lot of people, so it's not like a pen, obviously.
2: No.
3: I'm going to say deodorant.
2: Deodorant. It's a good answer. Wrong answer, though.
3: Have you ever borrowed deodorant from somebody?
2: No.
3: Never?
2: Never.
3: Oh, I have.
2: No, I know you have.
3: No qualms there. I will ask.
2: No shame in your game.
3: No. If I have the BO, I'd rather borrow someone's deodorant than not wear any.
2: Yeah.
3: It's just an armpit.
2: Yeah.
3: You know, you're not borrowing underwear. I hope that's not the answer.
2: Also a wrong answer.
3: Sick.
2: By the way, with deodorant in mind,
3: yeah,
2: make sure you pick up the antiperspirant. Deodorant just covers your smell. Antiperspirant stops you from sweating.
3: Yes.
2: And the smell.
3: And one of them has aluminum in it. I think it is antiperspirant, actually.
2: I don't care what it has.
3: I'm just saying, they say... Of course you don't care what's it. You'll eat anything, try anything.
2: I'm not going to eat deodorant.
3: No, okay? I mean, like, that has bad stuff in it. You don't care.
2: Yeah.
3: Yeah. As long as it works.
2: Exactly.
3: Yeah. I think most people are in that mindset.
2: 1 out of 10 people have actually borrowed this from a coworker. What do you think it is?
4: I'm Lauren Dirksen, your BC Conservative candidate in the riding of Cariboo Chilcotin. David Eby and the NDP have forgotten rural BC. Our health care is a mess. Our forest industry has been devastated by NDP policy. It's time for change in BC.
5: On October 24th, vote Lauren Dirksen, BC Conservative in Cariboo Chilcotin. Authorized by Scott Tucker, financial agent for the Cariboo Chilcotin riding. 250-392-0420.
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1: Good morning. I'm Paul James with the latest from the NL Newsroom. Conservative leader Lauren Dirksen says he is committed to strengthening BC's economy, standing up to U.S. President Donald Trump, in part by reducing what he describes as red tape hampering key industries. The comments follow last night's televised leaders' debate ahead of the October 24th election here in British Columbia.
2: The situation in this province is real when it comes to forestry, and it comes to challenges in the mining industry, and it comes to challenges in other industries. We are absolutely plagued by bureaucracy, challenges around red tape that are just staggering.
1: Dirksen saying NDP leader David Eby has blamed other factors for his own shortcomings in growing the economy and bolstering BC against Trump's tariffs and threats. Now, the debate itself seeing no clear standout winner, with each candidate getting in their shots needed to project their own images moving forward, with perhaps young Emily Lowen for the Greens being a standout as she was able to produce a few quotable statements, even though she has never held public office before. It's not exactly polling, but if the gambling world is to be believed, it's being suggested that the Kamloops mayoral race may be leaning toward Mike O'Reilly. Polymarket, an online prediction market, has been giving bettors Mike O'Reilly just over two-thirds of a chance of winning the mayoral vote in the forthcoming election. O'Reilly, who is the only incumbent on council challenging incumbent Reid Hamer-Jackson, listed as having 68% odds of winning the race. Pivot Kamloops candidate Nellie Dever has a 31% shot at winning, according to the Polymarket odds. This represents the first time that Polymarket has taken odds on the municipal election in Kamloops. While the odds are based on the amount of bets placed on a particular candidate rather than odds makers setting a line, those throwing down money have to be from outside of British Columbia, limiting the ability of a candidate to manipulate the odds themselves with a big bet on their own fortunes. While there are six candidates in the running for mayor, only O'Reilly, Dever, and incumbent Reid Hamer-Jackson are listed as possible betting options on Polymarket, with Hamer-Jackson's odds of winning coming in at just 1%, according to that betting site. While Albertans are voting in a series of referendum questions, including Alberta separation across the province, many residents in Coutts, Alberta, waiting until Monday. The nearest advanced polling station is 80 kilometers away. William Hardy runs the Doubletree Motel in Coutts and says he doesn't favor separation, but thinks the vote is a good idea.
3: Alberta should stay in Canada. We've been here, what, 150-some years? But people have made a lot of news, a lot of noise over this, and it's probably good, like I say, for send a message to Ottawa.
1: Coutts, of course, the center of the Alberta trucker blockade, was shut down for over 2 weeks back in 2022. A draft joint statement from Canada and the European Union laying out concrete steps to strengthen ties around digital security, defense, and resources ahead of a major high-level summit in Montreal at the end of the month.
4: The document, seen by the Canadian press, states that Ottawa and Brussels aim to let Canadian companies bid on cloud and artificial intelligence infrastructure contracts typically reserved for European companies. The leaked statement also launches plans for Canada to join in Europe's Galileo satellite navigation program and a deal to facilitate European investment in Canadian critical minerals. The expanded partnership marks a broader effort to shore up links in areas ranging from trade to education and the military, as Canada and the EU look to guard against a less reliable America. Karen Rebo, The Canadian Press.
1: Canada's health minister is scheduled to meet in Winnipeg today to parse over the federal government's funding extension. Federal Health Minister Marjorie Michel announcing on social media yesterday that the one-year extension represents $1.2 billion in funding. The existing funding for mental health, addictions, and home care was set to expire next year. Provinces and territories had been worried about deep effects on patients and health care jobs if the federal government agreements were not renewed. Seems U.S. shoppers showed their willingness to spend in September, even after a better-than-expected splurge in August, retail sales increasing by 0.8% this past month and delivering a revised 1.3% gain in August as well. U.S. Commerce Department's report excludes business at gas stations and are not adjusted for inflation. That accelerated last month, mainly driven by gas price rises, but also increased prices for other day-to-day purchases. The Vatican says Pope Leo has resumed working from hospital after his lung surgery. Doctors removing a cancerous nodule on Tuesday and have confirmed he is the most common form of lung cancer. The Pope's post-operative tests have all remained within normal levels. In today's physiotherapy session involving full mobility exercises taking place, doctors still awaiting test results to determine whether the cancer has spread and whether any further treatment may be needed for the pontiff. Tips or thoughts, NLNews at RadioNL.com. 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Got your weather coming up next.
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1: Your forecast calling for mostly sunshine here in the Kamloops area for today, a high of 17. In fact, we're expecting 17s sort of across the board until we hit the midway point of our weekend, with overnight lows down to about 8 tonight. For tomorrow, skies will clear off after some early morning fog or thereabouts, some cloud, I guess, if you want to call it that. 17 degrees once again under your clear skies, and a low down to just 10 degrees on Friday into Saturday, which is a mix of sun and cloud once again, and 17 degrees. But it'll cool off from there. It'll get down to normal for this time of year on Sunday with partly cloudy skies and 13 degrees anticipated. And then it's cloud cover. We're going to expect some cloudy skies through most of the first half of our next week, with a low of 6 Sunday into Monday, where it's a high of 14 degrees. Overnight lows down around 6 once again into Tuesday, where it's a 13-degree day high under mostly cloudy skies. Cloudy skies once again on Wednesday, and again a high of 13.
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1: Paul James with you from the NL Sports Desk. The Milwaukee Brewers now on the brink of making it to the World Series while also shutting down the two-time defending World Series champions. The Brewers taking last night's Game 3 of the National League Championship Series over Los Angeles by a score of 6-2. Milwaukee, which owned the best record in baseball during the regular season, would jump on the Dodgers starter Blake Snell early, with Jackson Chourio hitting the first pitch of the game out for a home run. Dodgers would rally to take the lead in the sixth off a two-run double from Will Smith before Jake Bowers would rally in the seventh, using a 13-pitch at-bat to grind down Snell and belt a two-run home run to regain the lead at 3-2. Brewers manager Pat Murphy says Bowers, renowned for these types of at-bats.
7: He had two at-bats like this against the Braves, and he walked the first one, and the second one he had like a 12-pitch homer. And same thing, it was an incredible at-bat. So I've seen this before four times this year, where he's had these long 10-plus pitch at-bats that resulted in either a walk or a homer.
1: The Dodgers will try to keep their season going tonight in Game 4, where they'll send Tyler Glasnow to the hill, where the Brewers have not yet announced who their starter might be. Game time is at 5 o'clock this afternoon for the NLCS. The earlier game will be Game 3 of the American League Championship Series, which continues to be bumped up time-wise due to some inclement weather threatening the Cleveland area, with the Guardians up against the Tampa Bay Rays. That series is tied at 1. Game 3 tentatively set to get going this morning at 10 a.m. to avoid a storm system threatening the Cleveland region. Hopefully that game will get going without any sort of delay due to the weather. Speaking of the storm, Luca DeMore, the hero last night once again for the Kamloops Storm in the BC Hockey Conference. This time, the Kamloops product would score with just 4 seconds remaining in overtime to give Kamloops a 3-2 win over the Williams Lake Mustangs at home at Mack Island last night. DeMore finishing with a goal and an assist, extending his point streak and putting him back at the top of the BC Hockey Conference scoring lead. DeMore with 13 goals and 4 assists on the season, leading the league in goals, and is tied atop the league with 17 points as well. The Storm's Aiden Hicks would open the scoring just 12 seconds into the game, and Malcolm Anderson doubled the lead early in the second. Brenner Fife would stop 26 of 28 for Kamloops. Now 1 point back of Revelstoke for the top of the BCHC Interior Division lead after 9 games. Storm will entertain a Soyuz on Friday, while the Merritt Centennials, now dropped down to 3rd in the division, will play host to the Nelson Leafs on Friday. The Storm will entertain those same Nelson Leafs on Saturday. Your Kamloops Blazers getting set to hit the road this morning as they prepare for their weekend swing down through the States once again, getting their road trips down below the 49th done early in the season. Their one and only trip to the Showwear Center up against the Seattle Thunderbirds will take place tomorrow as the Blazers head into action riding a two-game winning streak, sitting fourth in the Western Conference after eight games with a record of 4-3-1-0. Seattle sitting at the bottom of the WHL standings with a 2-3 record after just five games, played to the Blazers' eight thus far on the season, with this being the Blazers' only stop in Seattle this season. From there, it's the Blazers then heading off to Wenatchee to take on the Wild on Saturday, and one-time teammate Ty Copeland, who was traded to the Wild by the Blazers on Tuesday for some draft capital. Game time tomorrow from Seattle, getting underway with John Keane in the pregame show starting at 6:30. A couple of games from the Dub last night had the Victoria Royals keeping pace with the Spokane Chiefs atop the Western Conference as they would thump Lethbridge 5-2 yesterday as the Royals start out an Alberta road trip. The Portland Winterhawks would shut out the Penticton Vs 2-0 at the South Okanagan Event Center yesterday. A comparatively quiet night in the National Hockey League as all 32 teams had played the night before, so there were only four teams forced to go back-to-back yesterday. Said the Montreal Canadiens see their recent mini-winning streak halted after they went down to the Washington Capitals 5-4 yesterday in regulation. Alex Tuch, who the Capitals picked up in the offseason, would notch his fourth and fifth of the season for the Caps, including a shorthanded marker early in the second period to help secure the back-and-forth game, which saw the two teams trade goals until Tuch's second of the night with under 3 minutes to go in the third to make it a 5-3 game and the eventual 5-4 victory. The other game, equally as tight. In fact, it required a shootout as the Dallas Stars would upset the Colorado Avalanche 3-2 in that shootout. Roope Hintz would score the winning goal in the shootout to hand the Avs their first non-regulation loss of the season, while the Stars moved back up to 500 on the season with a record of 3-3-1. Much busier night tonight in the NHL with 11 games on tap. This includes your Vancouver Canucks continuing on with their six-game road swing. Game 5 of 6 tonight in Sunrise as they take on the Tkachuk brothers and the Florida Panthers. Canucks yet to win one on the road during this trip, going 0-4 thus far, despite much stronger showing against the Islanders in a 3-2 loss on Tuesday. Panthers come in on a heater. I've seen Brady Tkachuk score his first three goals as a Panther on Tuesday in their 7-3 dismantling of the Blue Jackets, while brother Matthew had a five-point night in that game. Game time this afternoon here on Radio NL's at 4, with the Canucks then wrapping up their road trip in Tampa up against the Lightning on Saturday afternoon. Game you'll hear right here on Radio NL starting at 1 before we get into our Blazers coverage from Wenatchee on Saturday. Now back over to your Blazers for a second, where young rookie Blazers D-man Mateo Ferreira will have his first chance to represent Canada on the ice. 16-year-old has been named by Hockey Canada to Team Red for the forthcoming World Under-17 Challenge. Defenseman from Winnipeg leading the Blazers in scoring already with 10 points through eight games. Happy to get the recognition, he says.
8: It's obviously a special phone call for sure. It was something, you know, I've dreamed of my whole life, putting on the maple leaf, having that on my chest. So just looking forward to the tournament and can't wait to, you know, get going with the team.
1: The tournament begins at the end of the month in Oakville, Ontario. He'll be joined by Blazers athletic therapist Taylor Cochran, who will be part of the Team Canada staff. And in soccer, the Vancouver Whitecaps managing to keep hold of their position atop the MLS West standings, holding visiting St. Louis to a 0-0 draw last night at BC Place. St. Louis coming in and leaving just 1 point back of the Whitecaps in the West. Whitecaps manager Jesper Sorensen says he's pleased with the effort when asked what he saw in the squad.
9: Resilience, tactical discipline, quality, especially in the first half on the ball, confidence and courage, everything that we like to see from the team.
1: The Whitecaps have just five more matches left in the regular season, including a home clash against Austin on Saturday. While those two teams would tie, that would be the St. Louis side and the Vancouver Whitecaps. It was Dallas with a 1-0 victory over Seattle that moves them within 2 points of Vancouver in the standings in third place in the MLS West. And that is the latest from the NL Sports Desk.
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1: We're in the middle of the Brain Buster. The question today, 1 in 10 people have actually admitted they've borrowed this or asked. They borrowed it, basically.
2: They borrowed this from a coworker.
1: Yeah.
2: Only 1 in 10.
1: Yeah, not a high number.
2: Socks.
1: No.
2: Are you a little cold at work? A little tootsies are cold?
1: Bring your slippers to work.
2: Yeah. Oh, I like this answer. And a couple people have texted in this. Money.
1: I think the number may be a little bit higher than
2: yeah,
1: that.
2: Yeah, and we're not talking lots of money. Like, no, what if like there's a vending machine?
1: You need some lunch money or something. Or,
2: yeah, do you have $5? I want to go to Starbucks. Oh, actually, you need $45 to go to Starbucks. But you know what I mean?
1: Yeah, I wouldn't lend money to somebody to go to Starbucks because it's going to cost too much.
2: You got to take out a loan to go there.
1: Yeah, we got Brandon joining us on the phone. How you doing, Brandon?
3: Good, how are you guys?
1: Excellent. 1 in 10 people have actually borrowed this from a coworker. What do you think it might be?
3: I'm going to go with a toothbrush.
1: That is nasty.
2: Vinny, you have your toothbrush here at work. If I ever need to use it, I know where it is.
1: Don't borrow it and say, oh, by the way, I borrowed your toothbrush.
2: I would never, ever borrow somebody's toothbrush unless it's my husband's.
1: Yeah, exactly.
3: Yeah, I just want to make it clear. I've never borrowed a toothbrush.
2: He's like, I'm not like the last dude who borrowed a pack of smokes who gave his own example. This isn't my own example.
1: That's the correct answer,
2: but you
1: Brandon.
2: Are right.
1: Yes.
3: Awesome.
2: Pretty sick that people do that, by the way.
1: That's not very hygienic.
2: Imagine going to the sales pit and being like, hey,
1: anybody got a toothbrush I can borrow?
2: Tom, do you got a toothbrush here? You look like you brush your teeth.
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1: Good morning. I'm Paul James with the latest from the NL Newsroom. Forestry workers across the Kamloops region bracing for yet another massive financial hit as the softwood lumber dispute drags on even further. The U.S. Commerce Department officially finalizing its seventh administrative review, slapping Canadian lumber producers with a combined duty rate of nearly 25% when combined with an additional 10% tariff imposed by the Trump White House. Specifically, local mills exporting to the United States now face a staggering 34.75% tax at the border. BC Lumber Trade Council says these punitive measures putting immense pressure on sawmills and forestry jobs right here in the interior. Council urging both sides to reach a negotiated settlement, noting that American home builders simply can't meet their own demand without Canadian wood products. Well, no big winner out of last night's debate among the three leaders contesting the provincial election as part of the first and only televised debate among the leaders. One of the first early questions asked by moderator Sachi Curl was of NDP leader and Premier David Eby, specifically why he called an election 2 years early. Eby says his government was preoccupied with surviving instead of just doing the work of government.
2: I want to do more for the province, but I need a strong mandate. I need every vote not to be a tie vote. I need the support of British Columbians who know that we have to respond in this moment. And we're going to talk tonight about those things that really matter to you. 13 times the Conservatives tried to bring down our government, including 3 weeks after the last election.
1: Eby says that's not an effective government, and that's why he's called the election. He says a re-elected NDP government would implement a tax against the wealthiest British Columbians earning over $1 million per year to help bring down the deficit. BC Conservative leader Lauren Dirksen, for his part, did take some heat for not providing a costed platform, while the Greens and the NDP had already put out theirs. The MLA for Savanaugh saying the Conservatives will have one ready before people are able to vote in the provincial election. The first advance polling in BC opens up tomorrow. On province gamblers continuing to pour some money into the Kamloops mayoral race as Saturday's election draws ever closer. The online prediction market Polymarket shows that nearly $34,000 has been wagered on the outcome of the local election. As of this morning, bettors giving Michael Riley a 71% chance of winning the mayor's chair, compared to 28% for Nellie Dever, less than 1% for incumbent Reed Hamer Jackson. While the platform does allow users to buy and sell contracts based on real-world outcomes, Polymarket strictly does prohibit anyone physically located in BC from placing a bet. The trading volume is not considered a scientific poll, however, as wealthy bettors can skew the odds by purchasing large blocks of contracts. Prime Minister is set to make a stop in Alberta today to rally support for keeping the province in Confederation. Alberta's referendum scheduled for Monday, where 10 questions are on the ballot, including one about whether Alberta should quit Canada. Prime Minister Mark Carney to visit Calgary. We'll see him join an event by former Alberta Deputy Premier Thomas Lukachuk. Last month, the Prime Minister invited Lukachuk's Forever Canadian group to attend a federal cabinet retreat in Banff. With roughly 3 weeks to go before the midterm elections down in the States, U.S. President Donald Trump is making campaign stops in districts that he won handily in 2024. Reporter Mary Bruce.
3: The president blitzing conservative strongholds that Republicans are now trying to defend. In the coming days, visiting Georgia, Kansas, Florida, North Carolina, and Michigan. And he says he's heading back to Texas soon, too, for the third time in the final stretch. There, Attorney General Ken Paxton locked in a tight race with Democrat James Tallarico, overnight zeroing in on the number one issue for voters, the rising cost of living.
1: His approval ratings have been at record lows, many voters saying that they're frustrated with the high cost of living, made worse by Trump's war in Iran, as well as his tariffs. Ukrainian drones resuming their attacks on Russian oil refineries. Ukraine had accused earlier Elon Musk of limiting access to the military-grade version of his Starlink internet service. Starshield is critical to Ukraine's drone program and its ability to fend off Russian attacks, but Musk says any limits on speed or usage are decided by the U.S. military and ultimately by the U.S. president. And just in time for Halloween, an unexpected food combination?
4: The search for the next big thing in the restaurant industry's competitive chicken wing segment has Wingstop wandering down the candy aisle. The fast casual chain has collaborated with Mondelez International to create Sour Patch Kids flavored wings. Wingstop CEO Michael Skipworth says, quote, "It has no business being this good."
1: Not quite sure where they got that from. That is reporter Jim Ryan. Here's something you think we should know about. Click on our news tips link on the RadioNL.com homepage and let us know what's going on. Got to check your weather. Coming up next.
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1: Pretty nice day shaping up here in the Kamloops area where we've got mostly sunshine today, clear skies throughout. A high of 17 expected throughout the day today. For tonight, we're expecting a few clouds and a low down to 8. For tomorrow, the skies will clear off after some early morning fog, but then it's another nice day. In fact, the overnight temperatures tomorrow dipping down to just 10 degrees with a high of 17 once again during the daytime on your Friday. As we get into your weekend, Saturday looking pretty nice as well. A mix of sun and cloud, the call, a high of 17 on your municipal voting day. Then it's down to 4 degrees, though, through the overnight on Saturday. So if you're out and about on Saturday evening for the campaigning or whatever the case may be prepared. Bring a nice long jacket for that one. As we get into Sunday, the call for a mix of sun and cloud and a high of 13. As we work our way into the work week Monday, it's going to remain cloudy and it's going to be a little bit, normal for this time of year. I was going to say chilly, but normal for this time of year is about 13, 14 degrees. 14 degrees under clouds on Monday. We've got cloudy skies and 13 on Tuesday. A 13-degree day on Wednesday expected as well, also under cloudy skies.
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1: Paul James with you from the NL Sports Desk. The Milwaukee Brewers now on the brink of making it to the World Series while also shutting down the two-time defending World Series champions. The Brewers taking last night's Game 3 of the National League Championship Series over Los Angeles by a score of 6-2. Milwaukee, which owned the best record in baseball during the regular season, would jump on the Dodgers starter Blake Snell early, with Jackson Chourio hitting the first pitch of the game out for a home run. Dodgers would rally to take the lead in the sixth off a two-run double from Will Smith before Jake Bowers would rally in the seventh, using a 13-pitch at-bat to grind down Snell and belt a two-run home run to regain the lead at 3-2. Brewers manager Pat Murphy says Bowers, renowned for these types of at-bats.
8: He had two at-bats like this against the Braves, and he walked the first one, and the second one he had like a 12-pitch homer. And same thing, it was an incredible at-bat. So I've seen this before, four times this year, where he's had these long 10-plus pitch at-bats that resulted in either a walk or a homer.
1: The Dodgers will try to keep their season going tonight in Game 4, where they'll send Tyler Glasnow to the hill, where the Brewers have not yet announced who their starter might be. Game time is at 5 o'clock this afternoon for the NLCS. The earlier game will be Game 3 of the American League Championship Series, which continues to be bumped up time-wise due to some inclement weather threatening the Cleveland area, with the Guardians up against the Tampa Bay Rays. That series is tied at 1. Game 3 tentatively set to get going this morning at 10 a.m. to avoid a storm system threatening the Cleveland region. Hopefully that game will get going without any sort of delay due to the weather. Speaking of the storm, Luca DeMore, the hero last night once again for the Kamloops Storm in the BC Hockey Conference. This time, the Kamloops product would score with just 4 seconds remaining in overtime to give Kamloops a 3-2 win over the Williams Lake Mustangs at home at Mack Island last night. DeMore finishing with a goal and an assist, extending his point streak and putting him back at the top of the BC Hockey Conference scoring lead. DeMore with 13 goals and 4 assists on the season, leading the league in goals, and is tied atop the league with 17 points as well. The Storm's Aiden Hicks would open the scoring just 12 seconds into the game, and Malcolm Anderson doubled the lead early in the second. Brenner Fife would stop 26 of 28 for Kamloops. Now 1 point back of Revelstoke for the top of the BCHC Interior Division lead after 9 games. Storm will entertain a Soyuz on Friday, while the Merritt Centennials, who now drop down to third in the division, will play host to the Nelson Leafs on Friday. The Storm will entertain those same Nelson Leafs on Saturday. Your Kamloops Blazers getting set to hit the road this morning as they prepare for their weekend swing down through the states once again, getting their road trips down below the 49th done early in the season. Their one and only trip to the Showwear Center up against the Seattle Thunderbirds will take place tomorrow as the Blazers head into action riding a two-game winning streak, sitting fourth in the Western Conference after eight games with a record of 4-3-1-0. Seattle sitting at the bottom of the WHL standings with her 2-3 record after just five games, played to the Blazers' eight thus far on the season, with this being the Blazers' only stop in Seattle this season. From there, it's the Blazers then heading off to Wenatchee to take on the Wild on Saturday, and one-time teammate Ty Copeland, who was traded to the Wild by the Blazers on Tuesday for some draft capital. Game time tomorrow from Seattle, getting underway with John Keane in the pregame show starting at 6:30. A couple of games from the Dub last night. Had the Victoria Royals keeping pace with the Spokane Chiefs atop the Western Conference as they would thump Lethbridge 5-2 yesterday as the Royals start out an Alberta road trip. The Portland Winterhawks would shut out the Penticton V's 2-0 at the South Okanagan Event Center yesterday. A comparatively quiet night in the National Hockey League as all 32 teams had played the night before, so there were only four teams forced to go back-to-back yesterday. Said the Montreal Canadiens see their recent mini winning streak halted after they went down to the Washington Capitals 5-4 yesterday in regulation. Alex Tuck, who the Capitals picked up in the offseason, would notch his fourth and fifth of the season for the Caps, including a shorthanded marker early in the second period to help secure the back-and-forth game, which saw the two teams trade goals until Tuck's second of the night with under 3 minutes to go in the third to make it a 5-3 game and the eventual 5-4 victory. The other game, equally as tight. In fact, it required a shootout as the Dallas Stars would upset the Colorado Avalanche 3-2 in that shootout. Roope Hintz would score the winning goal in the shootout to hand the Avs their first non-regulation loss of the season, while the Stars moved back up to 500 on the season with a record of 3-3-1. Much busier night tonight in the NHL with 11 games on tap. This includes your Vancouver Canucks continuing on with their six-game road swing. Game 5 of 6 tonight in Sunrise as they take on the Tkachuk brothers and the Florida Panthers. Canucks yet to win one on the road during this trip, going 0-4 thus far, despite much stronger showing against the Islanders in a 3-2 loss on Tuesday. Panthers come in on a heater. I've seen Brady Tkachuk score his first three goals as a Panther on Tuesday in their 7-3 dismantling of the Blue Jackets, while brother Matthew had a five-point night in that game. Game time this afternoon here on Radio NL's at 4 with the Canucks then wrapping up their road trip in Tampa up against the Lightning on Saturday afternoon. Game you'll hear right here on Radio NL starting at 1 before we get into our Blazers coverage from Wenatchee on Saturday. Now back over to your Blazers for a second, where young rookie Blazers D-man Mateo Ferreira will have his first chance to represent Canada on the ice. 16-year-old has been named by Hockey Canada to Team Red for the forthcoming World Under-17 Challenge. Defenseman from Winnipeg leading the Blazers in scoring already with 10 points through eight games. Happy to get the recognition, he says.
9: It's obviously a special phone call for sure. It was something, you know, I've dreamed of my whole life, putting on the maple leaf, having that on my chest. So just looking forward to the tournament and can't wait to, you know, get going with the team.
1: The tournament begins at the end of the month in Oakville, Ontario. He'll be joined by Blazers athletic therapist Taylor Cochran, who will be part of the Team Canada staff. And in soccer, the Vancouver Whitecaps managing to keep hold of their position atop the MLS West standings, holding visiting St. Louis to a 0-0 draw last night at BC Place. St. Louis coming in and leaving just 1 point back of the Whitecaps in the West. Whitecaps manager Jesper Sorensen says he's pleased with the effort when asked what he saw in the squad.
10: Resilience, tactical discipline, quality, especially in the first half on the ball, confidence and courage, everything that we like to see from the team.
1: The Whitecaps have just five more matches left in the regular season, including a home clash against Austin on Saturday. While those two teams would tie, that would be the St. Louis side and the Vancouver Whitecaps. It was Dallas with a 1-0 victory over Seattle that moves them within 2 points of Vancouver in the standings in third place in the MLS West. And that is the latest from the NL Sports Desk.
0: Listening to what matters to you. 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And that's what we're all about, too. 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
1: We were talking about, well, the Kelly Clarkson thing, and we kind of got thinking about this. In case if you don't know the story by now.
2: Well, it only came out yesterday, really. Kelly Clarkson went to a store in Brooklyn. Basically, she wanted to buy something that was really expensive. It was a little art store. They assumed by looking at her, this is her words, that she couldn't afford the $15,000 price tag. So they offered her something cheaper. She basically called out the store online for treating her badly. Now the store is suffering. But we wanted to know if there's something that people assume by looking at you that you get all the time. Like, I thought you'd be...
1: That's totally wrong.
2: Yeah, like an assumption. Vinny says people think he's a jerk, but when they not jerk, but you know, not friendly or not. Well, you're not that friendly, but
1: I am. I just don't like people.
2: But he's a great guy. When people get to know him, and they're surprised,
1: they're shocked. Actually, they're like, "You're really nice."
2: Yeah,
1: I know.
2: Jenna, this is a good text from Jenna, and I totally understand why people would assume this about her. She said, "My husband is a huge angler. I started fishing when I met him. We always frequent the river and have a nice boat, which we spend a ton of time on. People assume I like the water, but I don't. I actually hate the water. You can't pay me to swim in a lake or an ocean."
1: Wow.
2: That's Jenna. That's surprising.
1: Yeah. Especially if you're going out fishing with your husband all the time. You would assume you love fishing as well.
2: If someone told me I go fishing, that's my hobby, and I have a boat, I'd be like, oh, you must love the water. That's like saying to a pilot, like someone who's like a pilot, you must not have a fear of heights.
1: Yeah.
2: Imagine a pilot going, I really do have a fear of heights, but I'm a pilot. But
1: I'm not getting on that plane.
2: Yeah, it's pretty shocking, right? Yeah. I don't know, I thought so.
1: We got Rachel joining us online. What is something that people assume about you that's totally wrong?
3: They think I'm mean and a bit.
2: Oh. And why do you think that is?
3: They say that I just look like one.
2: Oh.
3: I think it's just my face.
1: Oh, you got the RBF going on.
3: Yeah. But I'm actually a really nice person.
2: Are you?
1: Me too. I'm a really nice person. We're the same.
3: Yes.
1: I also have RBF.
2: For sure.
3: That's great.
2: No, you do. But that's what makes you fun. If you didn't have this crankiness about you, what would be the best, like, what would be the best part? That's the best part about you, the funniness.
1: Okay.
2: Is the crankiness.
1: All right.
2: And I love a good I do.
1: I think everybody does.
2: No. Some people don't. I do. You make people work harder to know you.
1: That's right.
2: I like that.
1: I don't let people in very easily.
2: But we're going to go down a therapy route now. Watch. Keep talking. It's going to be because of my childhood. I don't let people
1: You know about my childhood. It was terrible.
2: Everybody
1: the
2: knows.
1: Worst childhood ever. Anyway, Rachel, you're my new BFF, okay?
3: Awesome. I love it.
1: We're RBF and BFF.
2: Yeah.
3: Wonderful.
0: 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Not even a you should see them now. Actually, you should see us now. 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
1: Morning. I'm Paul James with the latest from the NL Newsroom. With the BC election just over a week away, David Eby says that Lauren Dirksen's Conservatives haven't explained how they would pay for $5 billion in campaign promises. NDP leader suspects it would surely be through cuts to services and affect the bottom line for BC residents, in particular health care. Eby making the comments following last night's leaders' debate down in Vancouver.
2: You see, Christy Clark is right there with Lauren Dirksen. She's the one who welcomed international investors into our housing market, sold out a generation of British Columbians. Gordon Campbell, some of the most brutal cuts to healthcare in a generation, right there with the current Conservative leader. He decimated seniors care in the province. He promised he wouldn't cut healthcare. Then he got elected, and that's exactly what he did. And now he's advising the current Conservative leader. They're going to do it again.
1: Dirksen not providing a timeline for when the Conservatives would release their costed platform, but says he is committed to doing so before people have the opportunity to vote. Advance polling for the October 24th election opens up tomorrow here across BC. Online prediction market heavily favoring Mike O'Reilly to become the next mayor of Kamloops. The platform Polymarket, allowing users to wager on real-world events, and so far, nearly $34,000 being thrown down on the Kamloops election. Latest odds giving Mike O'Reilly a 71% chance of victory, while Nellie Dever is sitting at 28%, and incumbent Reed Hamer-Jackson trails at less than 1%. The other three mayoral candidates on the ballot not currently listed on the betting platform. British Columbians are actually banned from participating in the wagers due to strict geographic restrictions put in place by the company to comply with gambling regulations. Another review from the U.S. Commerce Department set softwood lumber fees, duties, and tariffs at almost 35% on Canadian softwood lumber. A statement from the BC Lumber Trade Council says it is disappointed by the so-called punitive and unjustified measures. Interim head Kim Haxted says the dispute has placed a significant burden on producers, puts jobs and forest communities under pressure for the last decade or more. The U.S. Department setting the countervailing duty rate at 14.11%, with an anti-dumping rate of 10.64% on top of the 10% tariff imposed directly by U.S. President Donald Trump. United States Ambassador to Canada Pete Hoekstra says American officials are closely watching Canadian politicians for sign of election interference ahead of the pivotal U.S. midterms next month. During a recent interview on the Really Big Show podcast, Hoekstra saying that Industry Minister Melanie Joly made comments about targeting retaliatory tariffs at, quote, politically sensitive states. Joly pushing back.
3: We would never do that, and we never accept that also being done to us in Canada.
1: Hoekstra went on to warn Canadian politicians to keep their nose out of American politics in these coming weeks. His comments come as U.S. President Donald Trump has been actively campaigning for Republican candidates in battleground states and in historically red ones as Republicans try to regain control of both chambers of the U.S. Congress. A draft joint statement from Canada and the European Union laying out concrete steps to try and strengthen ties around digital security, defense, and resources ahead of a high-level summit in Montreal later on this month. Documents leaked out so that Ottawa and Brussels aim to let Canadian companies bid on cloud and AI infrastructure contracts typically reserved for European companies. Also plans to launch plans for Canada to join the European Galileo satellite navigation program, a deal to facilitate European investment in Canadian critical minerals as well. Expanded partnership aims to shore up links in areas ranging from trade and education and the military as Canada and the EU guard against a less reliable United States. Canadian health ministers are set to meet in Winnipeg today, day after the federal government announced it would extend funding by 1 year for a mental health, addictions, and home care program. Federal Health Minister Marjorie Michel announcing the extension on social media last night, saying it represents $1.2 billion in funding. The existing funding was set to expire next year. The provinces and territories worried that non-renewals could affect patients and health care jobs. Manitoba's health minister, Azoma Azagawa, says they're planning to host their provincial and territorial counterparts today, and Michel is to co-chair Friday's meeting. OpenAI, the company behind ChatGPT, is being sued by 8 U.S. states who claim the chatbot is harmful to users, including kids. The filings claim OpenAI misled parents about ChatGPT's safety and argue it's, quote, designed to be overly agreeable and feign human compassion. Reporter Sophie Flay.
4: The legal action comes amid growing concerns from families. Last year, writer Laura Riley wrote an essay for the New York Times saying her daughter spoke extensively to ChatGPT about her mental health struggles before taking her own life. Riley writing, "I fear that in unleashing AI companions, we may be making it easier for our loved ones to avoid talking to humans about the hardest things, including suicide."
1: The BC government suing OpenAI for its role in the Tumblr Ridge mass killing from earlier this year. Tips or thoughts, nlnews@radionl.com. Send them to us directly. Your weather is coming up next.
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1: We have forecast calling for mostly sunshine here in the Kamloops area for today, a high of 17. In fact, we're expecting 17s sort of across the board until we hit the midway point of our weekend, with overnight lows down to about 8 tonight. For tomorrow, skies will clear off after some early morning fog or thereabouts, some cloud, I guess, if you want to call it that. 17 degrees once again under your clear skies, and a low down to just 10 degrees on Friday into Saturday, which is a mix of sun and cloud once again, and 17 degrees. But it'll cool off from there. It'll get down to normal for this time of year on Sunday with partly cloudy skies and 13 degrees anticipated. And then it's cloud cover. We're going to expect some cloudy skies through most of the first half of our next week, with a low of 6 Sunday into Monday, where it's a high of 14 degrees. Overnight lows down around 6 once again into Tuesday, where it's a 13-degree day high under mostly cloudy skies. Cloudy skies once again on Wednesday, and again, a high of 13.

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3: Paul James with you from the NL Sports Desk. Is the first step toward playing in the World Junior Hockey Tournament. Young Blazer D-man Mateo Ferreira keeps piling on the early accolades. He's been named to Team Canada Red for the forthcoming World Under-17 Challenge set for Oakville, Ontario. This is the first step toward playing in the World Junior Tournament down the road.
4: Every Christmas, it's something that I for sure watch. Actually, this past year, it was in Minnesota. So me and my brother, one of my best friends, and my dad, we all went out to go watch. So that was a pretty cool experience. So to, you know that I've like started my progression here in the U-17s, it's pretty special for sure. And hopefully one day I can make it to that step to the World Juniors.
3: Ferreira, one of 17 players from the WHL selected. He'll go with Blazers athletic therapist Taylor Cochran, who's part of the Canadian support staff. The tournament will open up November the 1st. Ferreira, impressing as a WHL rookie, leads the Blazers in scoring with 10 points through 8 games. Now, your Blazers are packing their bags. They are prepared for another weekend swing south of the border. The Blazers riding a 2-game winning streak as they roll into Showwear Center tomorrow night for their one and only clash with the Seattle Thunderbirds this season in Seattle. Kamloops currently sitting fourth in the Western Conference with a 4-3-1-0 record, while Seattle's languishing at the bottom of the standings after playing just 5 games so far with a 2-3 record. Following tomorrow's tilt, the Blazers will head into Wenatchee on Saturday to battle the Wild and former teammate Ty Copeland, who was just shipped out of Kamloops on Tuesday down to Wenatchee. You catch all the action from Seattle tomorrow night right here on Radio NL. John Keane kicking off the pregame show at 6:30, but for that, of course, it is the Blaze with John Keane. That'll be coming your way at around 5 or so. Now, looking at the out-of-town scoreboard from yesterday, the Victoria Royals kicking off their Alberta road trip with a thumping of Lethbridge 5-2, keeping pace with the Spokane Chiefs atop the Western Conference. Meantime, the Portland Winterhawks rolling into the South Okanagan Event Center yesterday, blanking the Penticton V's 2-0. Kamloops Storm breathing down the necks of the Revelstoke Grizzlies now following a thrilling overtime victory on home ice. Local product Luca DeMore playing the hero last night at Mack Island once again, burying the game winner with just 4 seconds left to go in the extra frame to secure a 3-2 win over the Williams Lake Mustangs. DeMore also picking up an assist in that victory, pushing his season total to 13 goals and 4 helpers to tie for the BC Hockey Conference scoring lead with 17 points. Goaltender Brandon Fife with a brick wall between the pipes, turning aside 26 of 28 shots that he faced to help Kamloops grind out that victory. The win pushes the Storm into second overall in the Interior Division in the BCHC, sitting just 1 point back of Revelstoke and bumping the Merritt Centennials down to third place alone. Kamloops will look to keep the momentum rolling when they host Osuyos on Friday night, while the Centennials will entertain the Nelson Leafs on Friday. Travel here to Kamloops to take on the Storm on Saturday. Vancouver Canucks, desperate to try and salvage something from their disastrous East Coast road trip as they roll into Florida this afternoon. Canucks currently sitting 0-4 in their 6-game swing, despite putting up a pretty decent fight in a 3-2 loss against the Islanders Tuesday. Things not going to get a lot easier down in Sunrise tonight as the Vancouver Canucks prepare to clash with the red-hot Florida Panthers and the Kachuk brothers. Panthers coming off a 7-3 shellacking of the Blue Jackets. We saw Brady Kachuk snipe a hat-trick, a natural hat-trick, while his brother Matthew racked up 5 points in that game. All the action will start at 4 here on Radio NL this afternoon before the Canucks wrap up their road swing on Saturday afternoon up against the Lightning in Tampa Bay. Looking back, pretty quiet night across the NHL yesterday. Dallas Stars with a 3-2 shootout victory over the Colorado Avalanche. Rupe Hintz bearing the game winner in the shootout. The Washington Capitals halting Montreal's recent winning streak, edging the Canadiens 5-4 in regulation thanks to a 2-goal performance from Alex Tuck. LA Dodgers officially on life support now as they are down to 1 game or out of the NLCS on home turf. This after dropping Game 3 yesterday. Milwaukee Brewers just one win away from the World Series following that 6-2 victory over LA last night. Turning point coming in the 7th when Jake Bowers fouled off pitch after pitch in a grueling 13-pitch at-bat, finally crushing a 2-run home run off of Dodgers starter Blake Snell to regain the lead. Snell says he threw the kitchen sink at Bowers but simply left a fastball hanging over the middle of the plate.
5: I mean, I threw everything I had, and then fastball down middle, if I could locate that better, you know, who knows what would have happened. I mean, this is, you know, the best I've ever seen him play. So it's a good at-bat. Hats off to him.
3: Two-time defending champion Dodgers will try to stave off elimination tonight in Game 4, handing the ball over to Tyler Glasnow at 5. Meantime, Game 3 of the American League Championship Series between the Guardians and the Rays has been bumped up to 10 this morning, trying to avoid a massive storm system threatening the Cleveland area. That series currently deadlocked at one win apiece. Vancouver Whitecaps managing to grind out a massive point at home last night to keep grip of the top spot in the MLS West, holding the St. Louis squad to a 0-0 draw at BC Place, keeping their rivals just a point back in the standings. Heavily defensive battle for Vancouver, forced to dig deep and shut out a potent St. Louis attack down the stretch. Manager Jesper Sorensen says he was incredibly proud of his squad for locking things down defensively despite battling some travel fatigue.
6: I was happy with the performance. In the second half, we had to say that we looked tired in the end. We've had a lot of travel the last week, so it's natural. But I think that the players hung in there and really gave everything and what you need to do in a big game like this. And it is a big game. It's a good team we're up against. They play very, very well.
3: The Whitecaps now with just 5 matches left on the regular season schedule, including a home clash against Austin coming up on Saturday. Meantime, FC Dallas suddenly breathing down Vancouver's neck once again after 1-0 victory over Seattle to move within 2 points of top spot. And that is the latest from the NL Sports Desk.
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1: Y'all ready?
2: Let's go. The Insider. Oh, that's entertainment. The Insider with Randy Chase.
3: A lot of people shocked that this actress just announced she's pregnant at the age of 52.
4: Wow.
3: Yeah, it's shocking because it's not typical for a 52-year-old woman to be pregnant, considering I'm going through perimenopause at 42, so I don't know how that works. We're going to get to that in a second. I'll let you know all about who's expecting their third child at the age of 52. First, P. Diddy apparently got into a huge fight in prison with what they're describing to be called a kingpin drug lord, someone who's not scared of P. Diddy.
5: Yeah, exactly.
3: Is it weird that I was like, sweet? Apparently, Diddy's head was busted open during this fight. The drug lord guy, his nickname is Dudas, whatever that means, and they're saying it's because of a documentary that aired about P. Diddy and all of his special treatment he's getting behind bars. Well, Dudas or whatever his name is, his real name is Christopher Coke, which is ironic since he's a drug dealer. But anyways, they came to blows last Friday and Diddy got the worst of it. He suffered a huge head injury, so severe prison officials had to rush him to an outside facility for treatment. Now, because the documentary exposed Diddy's special celebrity treatment behind bars, they ordered officers to search everybody's cells. And all of these other guys, their stuff was raided and that drug lord guy's phone was taken away. That all had to do with P. Diddy, but he was mad. I'll update you on the Diddy story, but that's the latest. Michael Douglas is saying Danny DeVito actually swallowed some joints, like marijuana, so the cops didn't see that they had weed on them. Like, he swallowed these.
5: Really?
6: I was going to the concert. I made a left turn, and all of a sudden, but you can see the red lights are going, and I go, oh, man. And I get out of the car, and I go back, and I talk to the police officer, and it's okay. I made an illegal left-hand turn. I said, okay. I remember when I got back into the car, and Danny was with me, and we had, about a few joints. And Danny was in the back seat, and I just looked at him and said, where's the grass? And Danny smiled. All his mouth was entirely this green. He swallowed all of them,
3: That's pretty sick. By the way, that is Michael Douglas's voice you're hearing. It just sounds different because of his battle with throat and tongue cancer. And imagine becoming a parent, a mom, giving birth at the age of 52 years old. Well, actress Hilary Swank just announced she's pregnant. It's the age thing. People are like, whoa, she's 52. This is her third child.
5: Yeah, you don't hear about that very often, especially that age.
3: But she shared a video to her Instagram account to announce the happy news and said, a lot of people have been asking what project I'm working on next, but this one releases in December. Video features her and her family dancing in the dark with glow sticks on their bodies. One of the bodies is clearly very pregnant with another baby. It's a cute announcement. Her husband and her are already parents to three-year-old twins. But yeah, she's pregnant and expecting her third baby.
5: That's a lot at that age.
3: I don't know how she has the energy, but hey, probably several nannies. They are millionaires.

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1: Good morning. I'm Paul James with the latest from the NL Newsroom. Well, the cost of doing business south of the border going to remain excessively high for Kamloops area sawmills. Following its latest administrative review, the U.S. Commerce Department has announced its intention to hike import taxes on Canadian softwood lumber to nearly 35%. This includes nearly 25% anti-dumping and countervailing duties on top of the 10% additional tariff being slapped on the B.C. lumber sector by the White House of Trump specifically. The B.C. Lumber Trade Council says the combined weight of these duties and tariffs placing an unjustified burden on local producers who are already struggling to keep mills running. Interim president of the Council of Forest Industries, Kim Haxid, says the decades-long dispute not only threatening jobs in BC, but also driving up the cost of building homes for American families. Industry advocates argue that Canadian spruce pine fir is essential for U.S. housing, as American producers can't supply enough wood to meet their own domestic demand. Conservative leader Lauren Dirksen says he is committed to strengthening BC's economy and standing up to U.S. President Donald Trump, in part by reducing what he describes as red tape hampering key industries. His comments follow last night's televised leaders' debate ahead of the October 24th election here in British Columbia.
2: The situation in this province is real when it comes to forestry, and it comes to challenges in the mining industry, and it comes to challenges in other industries. We are absolutely plagued by bureaucracy, challenges around red tape that are just staggering.
1: Dirksen says NDP leader David Eby blaming other factors for his own shortcomings in growing the economy and bolstering BC against Trump's tariffs and threats. Now, the debate itself seeing no clear standout winner, each candidate getting in their shots needed to project their own images moving forward. Perhaps young Emily Lowen for the Greens being a bit of a standout. She was able to produce a few quotable statements, having never held public office previous to this campaign. Still awaiting word from the city of Kamloops on the number of advance ballots cast in the local election. The city holding 3 days of advance voting, with the last one being held yesterday. While the city will not say who voted for whom, the number of people who did turn out for the advance voting will be known, and it's generally a good indicator of just how much interest there is in the municipal election. Voter turnout in 2022, just over 29.5%, which was one of the lowest turnouts in BC for a city of this size. Well, it's not exactly polling, but if the gambling world is to be believed, it's being suggested the Kamloops mayoral race may be leaning toward Mike O'Reilly. Polymarket, an online prediction market, is bettors giving Mike O'Reilly just over a 2/3 chance of winning the mayoral vote in the forthcoming election. O'Reilly, who's the only incumbent on council challenging incumbent Reed Hamer Jackson, currently listed as having a 71% odds of winning the race as of this morning. Pivot Kamloops candidate Nellie Dever with a 28% shot at a victory, according to the Polymarket odds. This represents the first time that Polymarket has taken out odds on the municipal election here in Kamloops. While the odds are based on the amount of bets placed on any one particular candidate, rather than odds makers setting a line, those throwing down the money do have to be from outside of BC, limiting the ability of a candidate to manipulate the odds themselves with a big bet on their own fortunes. While there are six candidates in the running for mayor, only O'Reilly, Dever, and incumbent Mayor Reed Hamer Jackson are listed as possible betting options on Polymarket. Hamer Jackson's odds of winning coming in under 1%, according to the betting site. Well, Albertans are voting in a series of referendum questions, including Alberta separation across the province. Many residents in Coutts, Alberta, are going to have to wait until Monday. The nearest advanced polling station to Coutts is 80 kilometers away. William Hardy runs the Doubletree Motel in Coutts and says he does not support separation, but he thinks the vote itself is a good idea.
3: Alberta should stay in Canada. We've been here, what, 150-some years? But people have made a lot of news, a lot of noise over this, and it's probably good, like I say, for send a message to Ottawa.
1: Coutts, of course, the center of the Alberta trucker blockade, was shut down for over 2 weeks, the border crossing was, in 2022 there. A draft joint statement from Canada and the European Union laying out some concrete steps to try and strengthen ties around digital security, defense, and resources ahead of a major high-level summit in Montreal at the end of the month.
4: The document, seen by the Canadian press, states that Ottawa and Brussels aim to let Canadian companies bid on cloud and artificial intelligence infrastructure contracts typically reserved for European companies. The leaked statement also launches plans for Canada to join in Europe's Galileo satellite navigation program and a deal to facilitate European investment in Canadian critical minerals. The expanded partnership marks a broader effort to shore up links in areas ranging from trade to education and the military, as Canada and the EU look to guard against a less reliable America. Karen Rebo, The Canadian Press.
1: Meantime, the federal government says it plans to extend funding to the provinces and territories for mental health addictions and home care by one additional year.
4: Health Minister Marjorie Michel said in a social media post last night that the announced extension represents $1.2 billion in funding. Her post came as all provincial and territorial health ministers gather in Winnipeg for a meeting today before they're joined by Michel on Friday.
1: That is reporter Karen Rebo. Once again, provincial health ministers are said to be concerned about what they call a profound and negative effect on patients and healthcare jobs if the federal funding agreements were not renewed in this year's budget. Federal government, meantime, spending some $430 million over the next 5 years to help train the next generation of skilled trades workers. The money will fund an expansion of the union training and innovation program. Unions and training providers will be able to get help in expanding training facilities and other infrastructure starting next spring. Today's money will also help cover the cost of training equipment and attract, recruit, and support trainees through their apprenticeship processes. Canada's top court going to rule on the federal government's ban on single-use plastics.
5: The Supreme Court of Canada says it will hear an appeal of the ban. The Federal Court of Appeal had allowed Ottawa to keep the ban in place when it overturned a lower court ruling. That ruling had sided with the plastics industry, finding the government overstepped by designating all plastic-manufactured items as toxic. Ottawa used that designation to ban making and importing six types of single-use plastics, including straws, grocery bags, stir sticks, and those six-pack rings used to hold pop and beer cans. The government said it chose those items because they were commonly found in litter and had known and accessible alternatives. Jason White, The Canadian Press.
1: New stats showing Canada's total manufacturing sales rose 1.5% in August, thanks to the strength in the primary metal and chemical subsectors. Stats Canada is reporting sales in the primary metal subsector gaining 14% to a record $7.6 billion in August. Transportation equipment sales dropping 2.6% to $12 billion over the same month, but in constant dollars, StatsCan says total manufacturing sales were basically unchanged in August. U.S. shoppers showing their willingness to spend through September, even after a better-than-expected splurge in August, retail sales increasing by 0.8% last month, delivering a revised 1.3% gain in August. The U.S. Commerce Department's report excludes businesses at gas stations and are not adjusted for inflation. That acceleration last month, mainly driven by rising gas prices, but also increased prices for other day-to-day purchases in the states as well. According to newly obtained 911 audio, a frantic effort to save the life of actress Hayden Panettiere when she was found unresponsive in a South Carolina apartment back in August. Reporter Trevor Ault.
6: EMS fire, what's the address of your emergency?
7: The 36-year-old actress was in cardiac arrest.
8: Walked in after church to my brother and his girlfriend's apartment, and he woke up and his girlfriend, and she's unconscious.
6: Okay, is she breathing?
8: No, I don't think so.
7: That voice is believed to be Zach Hickerson, the brother of Panettiere's longtime boyfriend, Brian. Brian was there, too.
1: The 911 recordings obtained through a Freedom of Information request with authorities in Greenville, South Carolina. U.S. President Donald Trump says the Pentagon will not be live streaming the firing squad execution of Fort Hood shooter Nidal Hassan. The Pentagon has said that Hassan's execution is scheduled for December the 3rd. Trump saying the execution can be viewed by in person by immediate family members of the victims if they so choose. This decision follows some bipartisan backlash, and Vice President J.D. Vance saying that he would not watch it personally. The idea was pitched by Trump's Secretary of Defense, or Secretary of War, as he likes to call himself, Pete Hegseth. The Sussexes, Harry and Meghan, making their first joint public appearance since moving back to the UK. Harry and Meghan, not working royals, according to King Charles, but are making appearances related to their favorite charities. Reporter Lama Hassan.
9: The couple visiting a recording studio and food bank in Nottingham, a crowd of 100 or so cheering them. Today's trip, a more muted affair than when they visited the town after announcing their engagement back in 2017. The streets back then, packed for their official engagement.
1: The couple drawing ire of the royal family, as well as many in the UK as well, for some fairly wild allegations against the establishment based on what many perceive as the prince being bullied into positions more suited toward US politics rather than those of the UK. The Vatican saying that Pope Leo has resumed working from the hospital following his lung surgery this week. Doctors removing a cancerous nodule on Tuesday have confirmed he has the most common form of lung cancer. The Pope's post-operative test results all remaining within normal levels, and today's physiotherapy session involving full mobility exercises. Doctors still awaiting test results to determine whether the cancer has actually spread and whether any further treatment may actually be necessary for the pontiff. And say what you will, I might actually try these. An unexpected food combination arriving just in time for Halloween. The search for the next big thing in the competitive chicken wing restaurant sector has Wingstop wandering down, well, the candy aisle. The casual fast food chain has collaborated with Mondelez International to create Sour Patch Kid-flavored chicken wings. The candy meets wings crossover, only available at Wingstop's U.S. locations, however. Here's something you think we should know about. Click on our news tips link on the NL homepage and let us know what's going on. Check your weather coming up next.
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1: We are looking at a mostly sunshine day here in Kamloops. Some early morning cloud that we're seeing right now is expected to burn off and give us mostly clear skies throughout your afternoon and through part of this evening. A low down to 8 for this evening, high of 17 for today. Skies will clear up for tomorrow after some early morning fogginess at 17 degrees once again on your forecast calendar for your Friday, with temperatures only down to 10 degrees through the overnight on Friday into Saturday, where once again the call is for 17 degrees under a mix of sun and cloud, the call. From there, though, Saturday evening, it'll cool down, and that's really going to be the kind of end of our above-average temperatures, at least for the next little while, where we've got a 4-degree overnight temperature into Sunday, where it is 13 degrees under a mix of sun and cloud. Now, that's normal for this time of year, but the overnight lows are still above normal for this time of year. Normals overnight are about 3 degrees this time of year, and we're currently looking at about 6 or 5 thereabouts, so a little warmer than normal. 14 degrees anticipated on Monday as we get into the meat of our week next week. It's only going to be cloudy, really. 14 degrees under clouds, as mentioned. 13 degrees cloudy skies on Tuesday. We've got a 13-degree day and cloudy conditions through your Wednesday as well. Around the region this hour, Clearwater, they're looking at a mostly sunshine day. It's currently minus one up in the North Thompson near Clearwater. Up the road in Blue River, they are currently at the freezing mark with some fog, looking at a 13-degree day high there under mostly sunshine. It's also minus one right now, a little frosty in Barrier. They're looking at a 15-degree day high. Plus five, though, up the hill in Sun Peaks. The inversion consistent for this time of year. 15-degree day mentioned there is expected for the high. 4 degrees right now in Ashcroft and Cache Creek with a 17-degree day, sunshine day there. We've got 16 under sunshine for Seminar on the Shuswap. It's currently 3 degrees. Merritt, the Nicola Valley, starting out at 1 this hour, minus 1, I should say. They're looking at 18 degrees, though, for the daytime high. Down in Vancouver, they are currently sitting at 8 degrees with some high fog or cloud, I guess if you want to call it that. But that should clear off by around noon or so. They're looking at a 15-degree day down there under mostly sunshine. And here in Kamloops, 17 degrees for our daytime high. We are anticipating mostly clear skies throughout the rest of the day, afternoon. Right now, a few clouds out there, and it's 5 degrees.
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1: Paul James with you from the NL Sports Desk. The Milwaukee Brewers now on the brink of making it to the World Series while also shutting down the two-time defending World Series champions. The Brewers taking last night's Game 3 of the National League Championship Series over Los Angeles by a score of 6-2. Milwaukee, which owned the best record in baseball during the regular season, would jump on the Dodgers starter Blake Snell early, with Jackson Chourio hitting the first pitch of the game out for a home run. Dodgers would rally to take the lead in the sixth off a two-run double from Will Smith before Jake Bowers would rally in the seventh, using a 13-pitch at-bat to grind down Snell and belt a two-run home run to regain the lead at 3-2. Brewers manager Pat Murphy says Bowers, renowned for these types of at-bats.
13: He had two at-bats like this against the Braves, and he walked the first one, and the second one he had like a 12-pitch homer. And same thing, it was an incredible at-bat. So I've seen this before four times this year where he's had these long 10-plus pitch at-bats that resulted in either a walk or a homer.
1: The Dodgers will try to keep their season going tonight in Game 4, where they'll send Tyler Glasnow to the hill, where the Brewers have not yet announced who their starter might be. Game time is at 5 o'clock this afternoon for the NLCS. The earlier game will be Game 3 of the American League Championship Series, which continues to be bumped up time-wise due to some inclement weather threatening the Cleveland area, with the Guardians up against the Tampa Bay Rays. That series is tied at 1. Game 3 tentatively set to get going this morning at 10 a.m. to avoid a storm system threatening the Cleveland region. Hopefully that game will get going without any sort of delay due to the weather. Speaking of the storm, Luca DeMore, the hero last night once again for the Kamloops Storm in the BC Hockey Conference. This time, the Kamloops product would score with just 4 seconds remaining in overtime to give Kamloops a 3-2 win over the Williams Lake Mustangs at home at Mack Island last night. DeMore finishing with a goal and an assist, extending his point streak and putting him back at the top of the BC Hockey Conference scoring lead. DeMore with 13 goals and 4 assists on the season, leading the league in goals, and is tied atop the league with 17 points as well. The Storm's Aiden Hicks would open the scoring just 12 seconds into the game, and Malcolm Anderson doubled the lead early in the second. Brenner Fife would stop 26-28 for Kamloops. Now 1 point back of Revelstoke for the top of the BCHC Interior Division lead after 9 games. Storm will entertain a Soyuz on Friday, while the Merritt Centennials, who now drop down to third in the division, will play host to the Nelson Leafs on Friday. The Storm will entertain those same Nelson Leafs on Saturday. Your Kamloops Blazers getting set to hit the road this morning as they prepare for their weekend swing down through the states once again, getting their road trips down below the 49th done early in the season. Their one and only trip to the Showwear Center up against the Seattle Thunderbirds will take place tomorrow as the Blazers head into action riding a 2-game winning streak, sitting fourth in the Western Conference after 8 games with a record of 4-3-1-0. Seattle sitting at the bottom of the WHL standings with a 2-3 record after just 5 games, played to the Blazers 8 thus far on the season, with this being the Blazers' only stop in Seattle this season. From there, it's the Blazers then heading off to Wenatchee to take on the Wild on Saturday, and one-time teammate Ty Copeland, who was traded to the Wild by the Blazers on Tuesday for some draft capital. Game time tomorrow from Seattle getting underway with John Keane in the pregame show starting at 6:30. A couple of games from the Dub last night had the Victoria Royals keeping pace with the Spokane Chiefs atop the Western Conference as they would thump Lethbridge 5-2 yesterday as the Royals start out an Alberta road trip. The Portland Winterhawks would shut out the Penticton V's 2-0 at the South Okanagan Event Center yesterday. Young rookie Blazers D-man Mateo Ferreira will have his first chance to represent Canada on the ice. 16-year-old has been named by Hockey Canada to Team Red for the forthcoming World Under-17 Challenge. Defenseman from Winnipeg leading the Blazers in scoring already with 10 points through 8 games. Happy to get the recognition, he says.
14: It's obviously a special phone call for sure. It was something, you know, I've dreamed of my whole life, putting on the Maple Leaf, having that on my chest. So just looking forward to the tournament and can't wait to, you know, get going with the team.
1: The tournament begins at the end of the month in Oakville, Ontario. He'll be joined by Blazers athletic therapist Taylor Cochran, who will be part of the Team Canada staff. A comparatively quiet night in the National Hockey League as all 32 teams had played the night before, so there were only four teams forced to go back-to-back yesterday. Said the Montreal Canadiens see their recent mini-winning streak halted after they went down to the Washington Capitals 5-4 yesterday in regulation. Alex Tuch, who the Capitals picked up in the offseason, would notch his fourth and fifth of the season for the Caps, including a shorthanded marker early in the second period to help secure the back-and-forth game, which saw the two teams trade goals until Tuch's second of the night with under 3 minutes to go in the third to make it a 5-3 game and the eventual 5-4 victory. The other game, equally as tight. In fact, it required a shootout as the Dallas Stars would upset the Colorado Avalanche 3-2 in that shootout. Roope Hintz would score the winning goal in the shootout to hand the Avs their first non-regulation loss of the season, while the Stars moved back up to 500 on the season with a record of 3-3-1. Much busier night tonight in the NHL with 11 games on tap. This includes your Vancouver Canucks continuing on with their six-game road swing. Game 5 of 6 tonight in Sunrise as they take on the Tkachuk brothers and the Florida Panthers. Canucks yet to win one on the road during this trip, going 0-4 thus far, despite much stronger showing against the Islanders in a 3-2 loss on Tuesday. Panthers come in on a heater. I've seen Brady Tkachuk score his first three goals as a Panther on Tuesday in their 7-3 dismantling of the Blue Jackets, while brother Matthew had a five-point night in that game. Game time this afternoon here on Radio NLs at 4 with the Canucks then wrapping up their road trip in Tampa up against the Lightning on Saturday afternoon. Game you'll hear right here on Radio NL starting at 1 before we get into our Blazers coverage from Wenatchee on Saturday. Over to the NFL, where defending Super Bowl champion the Seattle Seahawks will kick off week 6 of the NFL campaign this evening in the Thursday nighter. They are up against the Broncos in Denver. Both of those teams entering the matchup with a 3-2 record. This after the Seahawks dropped their last one to San Francisco in overtime. Seahawks star receiver Jaxon Smith-Njigba is cleared to play tonight after hurting his ankle in the loss to the 49ers on Sunday. Your BC Lions, well, they are doing their final preparations before heading into Calgary this Saturday to take on the Stampeders in a matchup which has some implications should the Edmonton Elks lose their final two games. The BC Lions with an outside shot of making it into first place in the CFL West, but have already locked up home field advantage in the West semifinal following a victory over the Ottawa Redblacks this past week, while Saskatchewan would go down to the Montreal Alouettes. BC Lions coverage for Gord's Appliance and Mattress Center to take place after our coverage of the municipal election on Saturday. So if you don't want to catch that game and you want to hear it on the radio first, be with us at around 11 o'clock on Saturday evening. The actual kickoff for that game in Calgary goes at 5 o'clock. Pre-game show on Radio NL would normally be at 4, but of course we've got Kamloops Blazers coverage coming your way beforehand. Football of a different variety, the pitch variety, where the Vancouver Whitecaps would manage to keep hold of their position at the top of the MLS West standings, holding visiting St. Louis to a 0-0 draw last night at BC Place. St. Louis came in and left just 1 point back of the Whitecaps in the West. Whitecaps manager Jesper Sorensen says pleased with the effort when asked what he saw in his squad.
15: Resilience, tactical discipline, quality, especially in the first half on the ball, confidence and courage, everything that we like to see from the team.
1: The Whitecaps have just 5 more matches left in the regular season, including a home clash up against Austin on Saturday. While those teams would draw, it was Dallas with a 1-0 victory over Seattle yesterday that moves them within 2 points of Vancouver in the standings down in third. Off to New York for Kawhi Leonard and the Toronto Raptors. Toronto visiting the Knicks to complete the home and home series in NBA preseason action. Toronto winning the opener 148-98 on Tuesday as Leonard with a game-high 21 points in just 16 minutes in his preseason debut. And in tennis, Canada's Leila Fernandez is out at the Wuhan Open Tennis Tournament in southern China. Fernandez going down in 3 sets to Latvian Yelena Ostapenko. With the victory, Ostapenko improving to 2-0 versus Fernandez. Doubles action, Ottawa's Gabriela Dabrowski and her partner Luisa Stefani from Brazil advancing to the quarterfinals with a win over a pair from Norway and the United States. And that is the latest from the NL Sports Desk.
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1: Bit of a mixed opening, but mostly positive overall as far as the North American indices are concerned this morning, where we've got a nice little bump on the Dow. It's up closer to 1%, 435 points to the positive, where we've got the S&P TSX basically flatlined right now, down just 1 point. The NASDAQ currently off about 0.5% or 138 points to the negative, over concerns that interest rates could be on the rise once again in the United States to try and counter some of the inflationary trends that they've been seeing down there. The NASDAQ, of course, a bit more susceptible than most other indices to a rise in inflation or that arise in interest rates, because most of the companies on the NASDAQ are highly leveraged. Now, here in Canada, the S&P TSX is looking pretty good. It's up almost 0.2% on the day, or 227 points to 35,811. Your movers today here in Canada, including TD Bank shares, they're the most actively traded. They're up about a dollar to 168.57 per share. We've got TeleShares with a nice little bump, though, up about 3.2% or 43 cents to $11.96. On the other side of things, we've got Baytex shares down about 0.5%. We've got Whitecap Resources down about 0.5%. One of the movers that we're watching fairly closely today, two of them actually, is Denison Mines. Its share price jumping up about 7%. On the day to just 22 cents to $3.30 per share. Denison, of course, the uranium miner out of Saskatchewan. And the BCE shares, that is Bell's parent company, their share price up about 3.5% or thereabouts, 99 cents to $28.99 per issue. Now, on the commodities board, the spot gold price is currently up $46 to $4,151 per ounce. That's a jump of over 1% on the day. International oil price, a nice little jump today as well. West Texas Intermediate for November delivery, currently up $1.55 per barrel to $96.64. That getting ever so much closer to that $100 benchmark that no one really wants to see. Western Canada Select, that is Calgary's price for the U.S. market, gaining about a 1% jump on the day, 64 cents to $68.08 per share. And the Canadian dollar continuing to stave off that 6.9 in front of it rather than the 7.0 as far as the value against the greenback is concerned. Canadian dollar holding above 70 cents against the U.S. dollar to 19 cents to the positive on the basis line to 70.32 cents. Make that 70.43 cents to the U.S. dollar.
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1: Good morning. I'm Paul James with the latest from the NL Newsroom. Forestry workers across the Kamloops region bracing for yet another massive financial hit as the softwood lumber dispute drags on even further. The U.S. Commerce Department officially finalizing its seventh administrative review, slapping Canadian lumber producers with a combined duty rate of nearly 25% when combined with an additional 10% tariff imposed by the Trump White House. Specifically, local mills exporting to the United States now face a staggering 34.75% tax at the border. BC Lumber Trade Council says these punitive measures putting immense pressure on sawmills and forestry jobs right here in the interior. Council urging both sides to reach a negotiated settlement, noting that American home builders simply can't meet their own demand without Canadian wood products. Well, no big winner out of last night's debate among the three leaders contesting the provincial election as part of the first and only televised debate among the leaders. One of the first early questions asked by moderator Sachi Curl was of NDP leader and Premier David Eby, specifically why he called an election 2 years early. Eby says his government was preoccupied with surviving instead of just doing the work of government.
19: I want to do more for the province, but I need a strong mandate. I need every vote not to be a tie vote. I need the support of British Columbians who know that we have to respond in this moment. And we're going to talk tonight about those things that really matter to you. 13 times the Conservatives tried to bring down our government, including 3 weeks after the last election.
1: Eby says that's not an effective government, and that's why he's called the election. He says a re-elected NDP government would implement a tax against the wealthiest British Columbians earning over $1 million per year to help bring down the deficit. BC Conservative leader Lauren Dirksen, for his part, did take some heat for not providing a costed platform, while the Greens and the NDP had already put out theirs. The MLA for Savanaugh saying the Conservatives will have one ready before people are able to vote in the provincial election. The first advance polling in BC opens up tomorrow. On province gamblers continuing to pour some money into the Kamloops mayoral race as Saturday's election draws ever closer. The online prediction market Polymarket shows that nearly $34,000 has been wagered on the outcome of the local election. As of this morning, bettors giving Michael Riley a 71% chance of winning the mayor's chair, compared to 28% for Nellie Dever, less than 1% for incumbent Reed Hamer Jackson. While the platform does allow users to buy and sell contracts based on real-world outcomes, Polymarket strictly does prohibit anyone physically located in BC from placing a bet. The trading volume is not considered a scientific poll, however, as wealthy bettors can skew the odds by purchasing large blocks of contracts. Prime Minister is set to make a stop in Alberta today to rally support for keeping the province in Confederation. Alberta's referendum scheduled for Monday, where 10 questions are on the ballot, including one about whether Alberta should quit Canada. Prime Minister Mark Carney to visit Calgary. We'll see him join an event by former Alberta Deputy Premier Thomas Lukaschuk. Last month, the Prime Minister invited Lukaschuk's Forever Canadian group to attend a federal cabinet retreat in Banff. With roughly 3 weeks to go before the midterm elections down in the States, U.S. President Donald Trump is making campaign stops in districts that he won handily in 2024. Reporter Mary Bruce.
21: The president blitzing conservative strongholds that Republicans are now trying to defend. In the coming days, visiting Georgia, Kansas, Florida, North Carolina, and Michigan. And he says he's heading back to Texas soon, too, for the third time in the final stretch. There, Attorney General Ken Paxton locked in a tight race with Democrat James Tallarico, overnight zeroing in on the number one issue for voters, the rising cost of living.
1: His approval ratings have been at record lows, many voters saying that they're frustrated with the high cost of living made worse by Trump's war in Iran, as well as his tariffs. Ukrainian drones resuming their attacks on Russian oil refineries. Ukraine had accused earlier Elon Musk of limiting access to the military-grade version of his Starlink internet service. Starshield is critical to Ukraine's drone program and its ability to fend off Russian attacks, but Musk says any limits on speed or usage are decided by the U.S. military and ultimately by the U.S. president. And just in time for Halloween, an unexpected food combination?
22: The search for the next big thing in the restaurant industry's competitive chicken wing segment has Wingstop wandering down the candy aisle. The fast casual chain has collaborated with Mondelez International to create Sour Patch Kids flavored wings. Wingstop CEO Michael Skipworth says, quote, "It has no business being this good."
1: Not quite sure where they got that from. That is reporter Jim Ryan. Here's something you think we should know about. Click on our news tips link on the RadioNL.com homepage and let us know what's going on. Got to check your weather. Coming up next.
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1: We have forecast calling for mostly sunshine here in the Kamloops area for today, a high of 17. In fact, we're expecting 17s sort of across the board until we hit the midway point of our weekend, with overnight lows down to about 8 tonight. For tomorrow, skies will clear off after some early morning fog or thereabouts, some cloud, I guess, if you want to call it that. 17 degrees once again under your clear skies, and a low down to just 10 degrees on Friday into Saturday, which is a mix of sun and cloud once again, and 17 degrees. But it'll cool off from there. It'll get down to normal for this time of year on Sunday with partly cloudy skies and 13 degrees anticipated. And then it's cloud cover. We're going to expect some cloudy skies through most of the first half of our next week, with a low of 6 Sunday into Monday, where it's a high of 14 degrees. Overnight lows down around 6 once again into Tuesday, where it's a 13-degree day high under mostly cloudy skies. Cloudy skies once again on Wednesday, and again a high of 13.
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1: Paul James with you from the NL Sports Desk. Is the first step toward playing in the World Junior Hockey Tournament. Young Blazer D-man Mateo Ferreira keeps piling on the early accolades. He's been named to Team Canada Red for the forthcoming World Under 17 Challenge set for Oakville, Ontario. This is the first step toward playing in the World Junior Tournament down the road.
14: Every Christmas, it's something that I for sure watch. Actually, this past year, it was in Minnesota, so me and my brother, one of my best friends, and my dad, we all went out to go watch, so that was a pretty cool experience. So to, you know that I've like started my progression here in the U17s, it's pretty special for sure, and hopefully one day I can make it to that step to the World Juniors.
1: Ferreira, one of 17 players from the WHL selected. He'll go with Blazers athletic therapist Taylor Cochran, who's part of the Canadian support staff. The tournament will open up November the 1st. Ferreira, impressing as a WHL rookie, leads the Blazers in scoring with 10 points through 8 games. Now, your Blazers are packing their bags. They are prepared for another weekend swing south of the border. The Blazers riding a 2-game winning streak as they roll into Showwear Center tomorrow night for their one and only clash with the Seattle Thunderbirds this season in Seattle. Kamloops currently sitting fourth in the Western Conference with a 4-3-1-0 record, while Seattle's languishing at the bottom of the standings after playing just 5 games so far with a 2-3 record. Following tomorrow's tilt, the Blazers will head into Wenatchee on Saturday to battle the Wild and former teammate Ty Copeland, who was just shipped out of Kamloops on Tuesday down to Wenatchee. You catch all the action from Seattle tomorrow night right here on Radio NL. John Keane kicking off the pregame show at 6:30, but for that, of course, it is the Blaze with John Keane. That'll be coming your way at around 5 or so. Now, looking at the out-of-town scoreboard from yesterday, the Victoria Royals kicking off their Alberta road trip with a thumping of Lethbridge 5-2, keeping pace with the Spokane Chiefs atop the Western Conference. Meantime, the Portland Winterhawks rolling into the South Okanagan Event Center yesterday, blanking the Penticton V's 2-0. Kamloops Storm breathing down the necks of the Revelstoke Grizzlies now following a thrilling overtime victory on home ice. Local product Luca DeMore playing the hero last night at Mack Island once again, burying the game winner with just 4 seconds left to go in the extra frame to secure a 3-2 win over the Williams Lake Mustangs. DeMore also picking up an assist in that victory, pushing his season total to 13 goals and 4 helpers to tie for the BC Hockey Conference scoring lead with 17 points. Goaltender Brandon Fife with a brick wall between the pipes, turning aside 26 of 28 shots that he faced to help Kamloops grind out that victory. The win pushes the Storm into second overall in the Interior Division in the BCHC, sitting just 1 point back of Revelstoke and bumping the Merritt Centennials down to third place alone. Kamloops will look to keep the momentum rolling when they host Osuyos on Friday night, while the Centennials will entertain the Nelson Leafs on Friday. Travel here to Kamloops to take on the Storm on Saturday. Vancouver Canucks, desperate to try and salvage something from their disastrous East Coast road trip as they roll into Florida this afternoon. Canucks currently sitting 0-4 in their six-game swing, despite putting up a pretty decent fight in a 3-2 loss against the Islanders Tuesday. Things not going to get a lot easier down in Sunrise tonight as the Vancouver Canucks prepare to clash with the red-hot Florida Panthers and the Kachuk brothers. Panthers coming off a 7-3 shellacking of the Blue Jackets. We saw Brady Kachuk snipe a hat trick, a natural hat trick, while his brother Matthew racked up 5 points in that game. All the action will start at 4 here on Radio NL this afternoon before the Canucks wrap up their road swing on Saturday afternoon up against the Lightning in Tampa Bay. Looking back, pretty quiet night across the NHL yesterday. Dallas Stars with a 3-2 shootout victory over the Colorado Avalanche. Rupe Hintz bearing the game winner in the shootout. The Washington Capitals halting Montreal's recent winning streak, edging the Canadiens 5-4 in regulation thanks to a two-goal performance from Alex Tuck. LA Dodgers officially on life support now as they are down to one game or out of the NLCS on home turf. This after dropping Game 3 yesterday. Milwaukee Brewers just one win went away from the World Series following that 6-2 victory over LA last night. Turning point coming in the seventh when Jake Bowers fouled off pitch after pitch in a grueling 13-pitch at-bat, finally crushing a two-run home run off of Dodgers starter Blake Snell to regain the lead. Snell says he threw the kitchen sink at Bowers, but simply left a fastball hanging over the middle of the plate.
5: I mean, I threw everything I had, and then fastball down middle, if I could locate that better, you know, who knows what would have happened. I mean, this is, you know, the best I've ever seen him play. So it's a good at-bat. Hats off to him.
1: Two-time defending champion Dodgers will try to stave off elimination tonight in Game 4, handing the ball over to Tyler Glasnow at 5. Meantime, Game 3 of the American League Championship Series between the Guardians and the Rays has been bumped up to 10 this morning, trying to avoid a massive storm system threatening the Cleveland area. That series currently deadlocked at one win apiece. Vancouver Whitecaps managing to grind out a massive point at home last night to keep grip of the top spot in the MLS West, holding the St. Louis squad to a 0-0 draw at BC Place, keeping their rivals just a point back in the standings. Heavily defensive battle for Vancouver, forced to dig deep and shut out a potent St. Louis attack down the stretch. Manager Jesper Sorensen says he was incredibly proud of his squad for locking things down defensively, despite battling some travel fatigue.
15: I was happy with the performance. In the second half, we had to say that we looked tired in the end. We've had a lot of travel the last week, so it's natural. But I think that the players hung in there and really gave everything and what you need to do in a big game like this. And it is a big game. It's a good team we're up against. They play very, very well.
1: The Whitecaps now with just 5 matches left on the regular season schedule, including a home clash against Austin coming up on Saturday. Meantime, FC Dallas suddenly breathing down Vancouver's neck once again after 1-0 victory over Seattle to move within 2 points of top spot. And that is the latest from the NL Sports Desk.

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1: Here's something to think about. You know how popular Olivia Rodrigo is, right?
2: Yeah, yeah. She's a
1: massive star.
2: If you don't know who she is, she's a singer who's like, she's a young, kind of angsty singer. Kind of like an Avril Lavigne of this generation.
1: Yeah. She's gone viral again. This time for her unique hairstyling hack. I don't know if you saw this on social media or
2: not. No, I have not.
1: But she was doing a show, and she rubbed her armpit sweat and used that to slick her hair back.
2: Oh, good idea.
1: Sick.
2: It is sick, but it's a good idea. If you're on stage, you're sweating from every orifice of your body.
1: Yeah, but you just run your hand through your hair.
2: Yeah, I guess you're already sweating.
1: You don't need to underneath your armpits and slick back your hair. Like, come on.
2: Wait, question, because I didn't see this clip. Did she do that intentionally to show off to her audience that she did that? Or was it kind of just like she didn't mean for anyone to really see it? She just did it off the cuff and now it's caught on.
1: I think it's caught on.
2: Oh, that's nasty.
1: Yeah.
2: Because if she did it as a bit, it could have been funny. Like, ew. The fact she just did that so casually.
1: Yeah.
2: Means she probably has done it before.
1: Do yourself a favor when you're walking into the office, I don't know, in the lunchroom or something like that, when you're around some coworkers, just try it. See what they think.
2: You can get written up for that, I would guarantee you.
1: No, you can't.
2: That's disgusting.
1: I know it's disgusting.
2: At least she did it from her armpits and not somewhere else.
1: Yeah, but still.
2: She could wipe.
1: It's nasty.
2: There's others.
1: It's very, very nasty.
2: That probably smells. Her head probably smells like onion. That's Gregory would be all over her.
1: Yeah.
2: Like dog.
1: What's that smell? That garlicky onion smell.
2: Speaking of which, someone came to the door the other day to, you know, sell something or whatnot.
1: Right.
2: My dog wouldn't stop sniffing them. And I'm talking, he's never done that.
1: Like
2: I'm
1: the crotch sniffing thing?
2: Yeah. But like,
1: it's the worst.
2: No. There's not just a once. Everybody gets that. That's a dog thing, no matter what. You don't have to smell or a dog will sniff there. This, he would not stop. I was
1: just getting in there.
2: I was so embarrassed. And I felt so embarrassed
1: Gregory!
2: For her. I was like, he doesn't even, and then I said, he doesn't even really do this usually. And I was like, oh no, that's an awful thing to say,
1: really,
2: which means you smell.
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1: Morning. I'm Paul James with the latest from the NL Newsroom. Industry leaders once again calling for an end to the softwood lumber dispute as local mills face new wave of American tariffs. BC Lumber Trade Council expressing its deep disappointment after the U.S. Commerce Department set the new combined duty and tariff rates at just under 25%. This, in combination with the direct 10% tariffs implemented via the Trump White House directly, taking the overall hit at the border to just under 35%. The council warning the punitive measures will continue threatening the livelihoods of forestry workers and logging contractors throughout the Kamloops region and beyond. Officials say Canadian producers compete fairly in a market-driven system and are being unfairly targeted by the U.S. side. The council maintains that a negotiated agreement, the only way forward, builders on both sides of the border relying heavily on the free flow of lumber, according to COFI. Federal government announcing a nearly $500 million help for unions to train a new generation of skilled trades worker. The Liberal government announcing a focused in on skilled trades over the past year as it pursues an ambitious infrastructure agenda. Nearly half of the funding announcement today already accounted for in a previous Liberal government pledge. This saw the government commit to recruiting and training up to 100,000 new skilled trade workers over the next 5 years. With the provincial election just over a week away, David Eby says that Lauren Dirksen's Conservatives have not explained how they'd pay for $5 billion worth of campaign promises. NDP leader says he suspects it would be surely through cuts to services and health care and affect the bottom line of BC residents. Eby making the comments following last night's leaders' debate.
2: You see, Christy Clark is right there with Lauren Dirksen. She's the one who welcomed international investors into our housing market, sold out a generation of British Columbians. Gordon Campbell, some of the most brutal cuts to healthcare in a generation, right there with the current Conservative leader. He decimated seniors care in the province. He promised he wouldn't cut healthcare. Then he got elected, and that's exactly what he did. And now he's advising the current Conservative leader. They're going to do it again.
1: Dirksen, for his part, not providing a timeline for when the Conservatives would release their costed platform, but says he is committed to doing so before people have the opportunity to vote. Advance polls for the October 24th election open up tomorrow. An online prediction market heavily favoring Mike O'Reilly to become the next mayor of Kamloops. The platform Polymarket allows users to wager on real-world events, and so far nearly $34,000 being thrown down on the Kamloops election. The latest odds giving O'Reilly a 71% chance of victory, while Nellie Dever with Pivot Kamloops sitting at 28%, incumbent Reedhammer Jackson trailing at less than 1%. The three other mayoral candidates on the ballot not listed by the betting platform. BCers actually banned from participating in the wagers due to strict geographic restrictions put in place by the company to comply with gambling regulations. United States Ambassador to Canada Pete Hoekstra says that U.S. officials are closely watching Canadian politicians for signs of election interference ahead of the U.S. midterms next month. In a recent interview on the Really Big Show podcast, Hoekstra saying that Industry Minister Melanie Joly making comments about targeting retaliatory tariffs at, quote, politically sensitive states. Melanie Joly pushing back on her own.
3: We would never do that, and we never accept that also being done to us in Canada.
1: Hoekstra going on to warn that Canadian politicians need to keep their nose out of American politics in the coming weeks. His comments come as U.S. President Donald Trump has been actively campaigning for Republican candidates in battleground states and in historically red ones as Republicans try to regain and retain, I should say, both chambers of the U.S. Congress. The Canadian government's ban on single-use plastics headed to the Supreme Court of Canada. The court's justices have decided to hear an appeal of the ban after the federal court appeal upheld it. The plastics industry has been fighting the ban, and a lower court had ruled that Ottawa overstepped by designating all plastic-manufactured items as toxic. The government used that designation to ban items like straws, grocery bags, and stir sticks, arguing they're commonly found in litter and have alternatives available. Tips or thoughts? NLNews@RadioNL.com. 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Your weather coming up next.
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1: Pretty nice day shaping up here in the Kamloops area where we've got mostly sunshine today, clear skies throughout. A high of 17 expected throughout the day today. For tonight, we're expecting a few clouds and a low down to 8. For tomorrow, the skies will clear off after some early morning fog, but then it's another nice day. In fact, the overnight temperatures tomorrow dipping down to just 10 degrees with a high of 17 once again during the daytime on your Friday. As we get into your weekend, Saturday looking pretty nice as well. A mix of sun and cloud to call, a high of 17 on your municipal voting day. Then it's down to 4 degrees though through the overnight on Saturday. So if you're out and about on Saturday evening for the campaigning or whatever the case may be prepared. Bring a nice long jacket for that one. As we get into Sunday, the call for a mix of sun and cloud and a high of 13. As we work our way into the work week Monday, it's going to remain cloudy and it's going to be a little bit, normal for this time of year. I was going to say chilly, but normal for this time of year is about 13, 14 degrees. 14 degrees under clouds on Monday. We've got cloudy skies and 13 on Tuesday. A 13 degree day on Wednesday expected as well, also under cloudy skies.
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that doesn't get your day started, I don't know what does. Prince of Darkness, Ozzy Osbourne, Crazy Train. Good morning, I'm Stacey Thompson. I love how fun this is. Glass Tiger, joined by their pal Brian Adams. No credit, but no credit either. We know their voices. Don't forget me when I'm gone. 70s, 80s, 90s.

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1: Paul James with you from the NL Newsroom. Here's what we're keeping watch on this hour. Forestry workers across the Kamloops region and beyond bracing for yet the possibility of more financial difficulties with their companies and their operations as the softwood lumber dispute continues to drag forward. The U.S. Department of Commerce now officially finalizing its seventh administrative review, slapping Canadian lumber producers with a combined duty rate of nearly 25%. Combine that with the additional 10% tariff being imposed by the Trump White House itself. Local mills exporting to the United States now face a staggering 34.75% tax at the border. BC Lumber Trade Council says the punitive measures putting immense pressure on sawmills and forestry jobs right here in the interior and beyond. The council urging both sides to reach a negotiated agreement, noting that the American home builders simply can't meet their own demand without Canadian wood products. Out of province, gamblers continuing to pour money into the Kamloops mayoral race as Saturday's election draws ever closer. The online prediction market Polymarket showing nearly $34,000 being wagered on the outcome of the local election. As of this morning, bettors giving Mike O'Reilly a 71% chance of winning the mayor's chair compared to 28% for Nellie Dever and less than 1% for incumbent Reed Hammer Jackson. While the platform does allow users to buy and sell contracts based on real-world outcomes, Polymarket does strictly prohibit anyone physically located inside BC from placing a bet. The trading volume, not considered much of a scientific poll, however, is wealthy bettors can actually easily skew the odds by purchasing large blocks of contracts. Now let's check in with what's happening on the national and international front.
2: Now this update from the Canadian Press. The federal government's ban on single-use plastics is headed to the Supreme Court. The plastics industry has been fighting the ban, and a lower court ruled Ottawa had overstepped by designating all plastic-manufactured items as toxic. Ontario slapped an online ticket reseller with more fines for allegedly violating the province's price cap law. SeatGeek Canada faces more than $22,000 in two new fines. U.S. President Donald Trump says the Pentagon won't live-stream the firing squad execution of the Fort Hood shooter. Both Republicans and Democrats had pointed out the images could be used to fuel radicalization. Meat is on the menu in next month's U.S. midterm elections. Mississippi's Democratic U.S. Senate candidate attacked the Republican for saying consumers can choose less expensive proteins other than beef. It's unusual because Republicans elsewhere have branded Democrats as vegans, otherwise opposed to meat, hostile to the cattle industry, or just not manly enough. From the Canadian Press, I'm Jason White.
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1: Your forecast calling for mostly sunshine here in the Kamloops area for today, a high of 17. In fact, we're expecting 17s sort of across the board until we hit the midway point of our weekend, with overnight lows down to about 8 tonight. For tomorrow, skies will clear off after some early morning fog or thereabouts, some cloud, I guess, if you want to call it that. 17 degrees once again under clear skies and a low down to just 10 degrees on Friday into Saturday, which is a mix of sun and cloud once again and 17 degrees. But it'll cool off from there. It'd get down to normal for this time of year on Sunday with partly cloudy skies and 13 degrees anticipated. And then it's cloud cover. We're going to expect some cloudy skies through most of the first half of our next week with a low of 6 Sunday into Monday, where it's a high of 14 degrees. Overnight lows down around 6 once again into Tuesday, where it's a 13-degree day high under mostly cloudy skies. Cloudy skies once again on Wednesday, and again a high of 13.
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Do you remember where you were when you were partying for 1999? I thought it was going to be like Times Square or some big thing. You know, you get older and you're like, nah, I'm good. I'll just settle in the backyard here with a bonfire or something. Prince, 1999, 70s, 80s, 90s.

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1: Good morning. I'm Paul James with the latest from the NL Newsroom. The cost of doing business south of the border going to remain excessively high for Kamloops area sawmills. Following its latest administrative review, the U.S. Commerce Department announcing its intention to hike import taxes on Canadian softwood lumber by nearly 35%. This includes nearly 25% anti-dumping and countervailing duties on top of the 10% additional tariff being slapped on the B.C. lumber sector by the Trump White House itself. The B.C. Lumber Trade Council says that the combined weight of these duties and tariffs placing an unjustified burden on local producers who are already struggling to keep mills running. Interim President of the Council of Forest Industries, Kim Haskett, says the decade-long dispute is not only threatening jobs in British Columbia, but also driving up the costs of building homes for U.S. families. Industry advocates argue that the Canadian spruce pine fir is essential for U.S. housing and its market, as the American producers can't supply enough wood to meet their own domestic demand. Out-of-province gamblers continuing to pour money into the Kamloops mayoral race as Saturday's election draws ever closer. The online prediction market Polymarket, showing nearly $34,000 has been wagered on the outcome of the local election thus far. As of this morning, bettors giving Michael Riley a 71% chance of winning the mayor's chair, compared to 28% for Nellie Dever and less than 0.1% for incumbent Reed Hammer Jackson. While the platform does allow users to buy and sell contracts based on real-world outcomes, Polymarket strictly does prohibit anyone physically located in BC from placing a bet. The trading volume, though, not considered a scientific poll, as wealthy bettors can easily skew the odds by purchasing large blocks of contracts. Prime Minister making a stop in Alberta today to try to rally support for keeping the province within Confederation. Alberta's referendum scheduled for Monday, where 10 questions are on the ballot, including one about whether Alberta should quit Canada. Prime Minister Mark Carney's visit to Calgary will see him join an event by former Alberta Deputy Premier Thomas Lukaschuk. Last month, the Prime Minister's office inviting Lukaschuk's Forever Canadian group to attend a federal cabinet retreat in Banff. With roughly 3 weeks to go before the midterm elections down in the States, U.S. President Donald Trump making campaign stops in districts that he handily won in 2024. Reporter Mary Bruce is following the campaign through the White House.
2: The president blitzing conservative strongholds that Republicans are now trying to defend. In the coming days, visiting Georgia, Kansas, Florida, North Carolina, and Michigan. And he says he's heading back to Texas soon, too, for the third time in the final stretch. There, Attorney General Ken Paxton locked in a tight race with Democrat James Tallarico. Overnight, zeroing in on the number one issue for voters, the rising cost of living.
1: Trump's approval rating has been at record lows, with many voters saying they're frustrated with the high cost of living made worse by the war in Iran, as well as tariffs. Federal government's ban on single-use plastics heading to the Supreme Court of Canada. The court justices have decided to hear an appeal of the ban after the Federal Court of Appeal upheld it. The plastics industry has been fighting the ban, and a lower court had ruled Ottawa overstepped by designating all plastics manufactured items as toxic. The government used that designation to ban items like straws, grocery bags, and stir sticks, arguing they are commonly found in litter and had alternatives. Well, just in time for Halloween comes an unexpected food combination.
3: The search for the next big thing in the restaurant industry's competitive chicken wing segment has Wingstop wandering down the candy aisle. The fast casual chain has collaborated with Mondelez International to create Sour Patch Kids flavored wings. Wingstop CEO Michael Skipworth says, quote, "It has no business being this good."
1: That is reporter Jim Ryan. And Nature and the Sesame Workshop teaming up to make a couple of Muppets on safari.
4: Elmo and his friend Abby Kadabi are headed to Kenya, where they will visit an orphaned elephant.
5: This is Nyambeni.
6: Hi, Nyambeni. Elmo's very happy to meet you.
4: Elmo telling ABC's Diane Macedo about the trip.
6: We made a lot of new friends, and we met a lot of different animals, too. Hippos, zebras, lions.
4: Ooh.
6: It was really, really special.
4: Executive producer Fred Kaufman has taken donors on Kenyan safaris before.
7: And I thought, boy, could you imagine taking the Muppets on safari? I mean, how wonderful that would be.
4: The special will air this fall. Sherry Preston, ABC News.
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1: Pretty nice day shaping up here in the Kamloops area, where we've got mostly sunshine today, clear skies throughout, a high of 17 expected throughout the day today. For tonight, we're expecting a few clouds and a low down to 8. For tomorrow, the skies will clear off after some early morning fog, but then it's another nice day. In fact, the overnight temperatures tomorrow dipping down to just 10 degrees with a high of 17 once again during the daytime on your Friday. As we get into your weekend, Saturday looking pretty nice as well. A mix of sun and cloud, the call, a high of 17 on your municipal voting day. Then it's down to 4 degrees though through the overnight on Saturday. So if you're out and about on Saturday evening for the campaigning or whatever the case may be prepared. Bring a nice long jacket for that one. As we get into Sunday, the call for a mix of sun and cloud and a high of 13. As we work our way into the work week Monday, it's going to remain cloudy and it's going to be a little bit, normal for this time of year. I was going to say chilly, but normal for this time of year is about 13, 14 degrees. 14 degrees under clouds on Monday. We've got cloudy skies and 13 on Tuesday. A 13 degree day on Wednesday expected as well, also under cloudy skies.
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1: Paul James with you from the NL Newsroom. Here's what we're keeping watch on this hour. A big step toward recovery for the Squilex Nation, as the once-known Little Shuswap Band has announced plans to break ground on the new Quayot Lodge and Talking Rock Resort. New 51-room lodge wing will connect to the existing lodge and is anticipated to open sometime in 2028. The wing will replace the original hotel, which was lost to a fire in May of 2022. To add to the problems thereafter, the following year saw a massive wildfire tear through the North Shuswap, decimating dozens of homes, but actually doing little damage to what remained of the highly acclaimed golf course on the west end of the Shuswap. The new facility is designed for year-round use, anchored by new wellness facilities. Calling it a long time in coming, the GM of Talking Rock says the hope is that they will have built back better. Talking Rock Golf Course and Jack Sam's Restaurant have shut down for the season, but will welcome golfers back in the spring of 2027. Industry leaders once again calling for an end to the softwood lumber dispute as local mills face massive new wave of American tariffs coming up later on. BC Lumber Trade Council expressing deep disappointment after the U.S. Commerce Department set the new combined duties and tariffs at just under 25%. This, in combination with the direct 10% tariffs being implemented via the Trump White House directly, takes the overall hit at the border to around 35%. Council warning that these punitive measures will continue to threaten the livelihoods of forestry workers and logging contractors throughout the Kamloops region and beyond. Officials say Canadian producers compete fairly in a market-driven system and are being unfairly targeted by the U.S. government. The council maintaining that a negotiated agreement is the only way forward, as builders on both sides of the border rely heavily on the free flow of lumber. Now let's check in with what's happening on the national and international front.
2: Now this update from the Canadian press. Prime Minister Mark Carney is in Calgary ahead of a rally this evening to try to keep the country together. Albertans are set to vote in the province's referendum on Monday. The Supreme Court of Canada has agreed to hear an appeal of the federal government's ban on single-use plastics. Ottawa's 2022 ban prohibits making and selling single-use plastic items like straws, cutlery, and takeout containers. U.S. federal authorities say letters with suspicious substances have been mailed to congressional and elections offices across that country just 3 weeks before the U.S. midterm elections. The workplace rumor mill can be vicious, but some experts say it can also have benefits. Whispered warnings about abusive managers may help coworkers avoid painful experiences, but experts warn becoming known as that person who constantly dishes may cause your coworkers to lose trust in you. From the Canadian press, I'm Jason Wide.
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1: Your forecast calling for mostly sunshine here in the Kamloops area for today, a high of 17. In fact, we're expecting 17s sort of across the board until we hit the midway point of our weekend, with overnight lows down to about 8 tonight. For tomorrow, skies will clear off after some early morning fog or thereabouts, some cloud, I guess, if you want to call it that. 17 degrees once again under your clear skies, and a low down to just 10 degrees on Friday into Saturday, which is a mix of sun and cloud once again, and 17 degrees. But it'll cool off from there. It'd get down to normal for this time of year on Sunday with partly cloudy skies and 13 degrees anticipated. And then it's cloud cover. We're going to expect some cloudy skies through most of the first half of our next week, with a low of 6 Sunday into Monday, where it's a high of 14 degrees. Overnight lows down around 6 once again into Tuesday, where it's a 13-degree day high under mostly cloudy skies. Cloudy skies once again on Wednesday, and again a high of 13.
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0: Got Iris and the Goo Goo Dolls, part of your 70s, 80s, 90s. I enjoy when artists and musicians pay tribute to each other. And here we have Mark Holmes from Platinum Blonde talking to us about Andy Kim.
1: As long as you put your heart into staying on the earth as it's rotating, making music instead of stepping off and just watching it go around. And that's what I admire about Andy. He's still writing, still has a verve for music, still loves performing. And he's still excited and surprised when people show up at his shows.

4-day work weeks kind of mess you up, don't they? Like, here we are Thursday already. I'm not complaining at all. As a matter of fact, I think we could do with more 4-day work weeks, but I digress. It is not a Manic Monday, technically, but it is a Bengals song. 70s, 80s, 90s.

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4: I'm Lauren Dirksen, your BC Conservative candidate in the riding of Cariboo-Chilcotin. 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
1: Paul James with you from the NL Newsroom. Kamloops election officials celebrating a massive surge in early voter turnout ahead of Saturday's municipal election. The city reporting that 8,032 people cast a ballot during the three advanced polling days completely shatters the 2022 early voting total of just 5,138. According to Civic Info BC, that 2022 total representing just 6.7% of the city's eligible voters at that time. This year's early turnout, roughly 10% of the city's estimated eligible voters already casting ballots before the general voting day even begins on Saturday. The chief electoral officer, Alicia Bidet, warning residents to expect lineups, though, at the 16 polling stations on Saturday, mostly in the local elementary school closest to you, urging everyone to be patient with election workers themselves. Now, an online prediction market heavily favoring Mike O'Reilly to become the next mayor of Kamloops. The platform Polymarket allows users to wager on real-world events, and so far nearly $34,000 being thrown down on the Kamloops election. The latest odds give O'Reilly a 71% chance of victory, while Nellie Dever sits at 28% and Cummin Reeb and Hamer Jackson trails with less than 1%. The other three mayoral candidates on the ballot not currently listed on the betting platform. BCers actually banned from participating in the wagers due to strict geographic restrictions put in place by the company to comply with gambling regulations. So that means that somebody can't stack the deck in their own favor. With the BC election, the provincial one just over a week away, David Eby says Lauren Dirksen's conservatives haven't explained how they would pay for $5 billion worth of campaign promises. NDP leader suspects it will surely be through cuts to services as well as health care and affect the bottom line for BC residents overall. He made the comments following the leaders' debate in Vancouver, the only one that will take place before the vote on the 24th.
2: You see, Christy Clark is right there with Lauren Dirksen. She's the one who welcomed international investors into our housing market, sold out a generation of British Columbians. Gordon Campbell, some of the most brutal cuts to health care in a generation, right there with the current Conservative leader. He decimated seniors care in the province. He promised he wouldn't cut health care. Then he got elected, and that's exactly what he did. And now he's advising the current Conservative leader. They're going to do it again.
1: Dirksen has not provided an opportunity or timeline for when the Conservatives will release their costed platform, but says he is committed to doing so before people have the opportunity to vote. Advance polling for the provincial election opens up tomorrow. Industry leaders once again calling for an end to the softwood lumber dispute as local mills face a new wave of American tariffs at the border. BC Lumber Trade Council expressing deep disappointment after the U.S. Commerce Department set the new combined duty and tariff rate at just under 25%. This, in combination with the direct 10% tariffs implemented via the Trump White House directly, takes the overall hit at the border to just under 35%. The council warning the punitive measures will continue threatening the livelihoods of forestry workers and logging contractors throughout the Kamloops region and beyond. Officials say Canadian producers compete fairly in a market-driven system and are being unfairly targeted by the U.S. government. The council maintains that a negotiated agreement is the only way forward, as builders on both sides of the border rely heavily on the free flow of lumber. Federal government here in Canada announcing a nearly $500 million worth of help for unions to train new generational skilled trades workers. The Liberal government has focused on the skilled trades over the past year as it pursues an ambitious infrastructure agenda. Nearly half of today's funding announcement already accounted for in a previous Liberal government pledge. That saw the government commit to recruiting and training up to 100,000 new skilled trades workers over the next 5 years. The federal government's ban on single-use plastics headed to the Supreme Court of Canada. The court justices have decided to hear an appeal of the ban after the Federal Court of Appeal upheld it. The plastics industry has been fighting the ban, and a lower court had ruled that Ottawa overstepped by designating all plastics manufactured items as toxic. The government used that designation to ban items like straws, grocery bags, stir sticks, arguing they're commonly found in litter and had alternatives available. Tips or thoughts? NLNews@RadioNL.com. Send them to us directly. Your weather is coming up next.
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1: Pretty nice day shaping up here in the Kamloops area, where we've got mostly sunshine today, clear skies throughout. A high of 17 expected throughout the day today. For tonight, we're expecting a few clouds and a low down to 8. For tomorrow, the skies will clear off after some early morning fog, but then it's another nice day. In fact, the overnight temperatures tomorrow dipping down to just 10 degrees with a high of 17 once again during the daytime on your Friday. As we get into your weekend, Saturday looking pretty nice as well. A mix of sun and cloud to call, a high of 17 on your municipal voting day. Then it's down to 4 degrees though through the overnight on Saturday. So if you're out and about on Saturday evening for the campaigning or whatever the case may be prepared. Bring a nice long jacket for that one. As we get into Sunday, the call for a mix of sun and cloud and a high of 13. As we work our way into the work week Monday, it's going to remain cloudy and it's going to be a little bit, normal for this time of year. I was going to say chilly, but normal for this time of year is about 13, 14 degrees. 14 degrees under clouds on Monday. We've got cloudy skies and 13 on Tuesday. A 13 degree day on Wednesday expected as well, also under cloudy skies.
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1: Look at the wood chips in both New York and Toronto doing well today. Well, on the negative side, we're seeing the NASDAQ shed a little bit of its value with the Dow Jones up nearly 1% on the day, 422 points. We've got the broad-based S&P 500 ostensibly unchanged, sitting at just 0.01% higher. The NASDAQ down about 0.5% on the day. Now here in Canada, the S&P TSX up closer to 1% or thereabouts, 35,894. That's a 310-point rise thus far on the day. We're looking at the movers today, including Denison. Its shares jumping fairly substantially, close to 6.5% on the day or thereabouts. Of course, Denison, a bit of a penny stock. Its share price up 20 cents on the day to $3.28. Denison, your uranium miner out of Saskatchewan. For the more robust side of things, TELUS shares up about 3% on the day. We've got Baytex shares up about 2.5%. NexGen Energy up about 4% on the day. On the negative side, we got Cenovus Energy shares down about 1.25% or thereabouts on some relatively muted volume. Now, on the commodities board, the spot gold price is basically up about 1%. $41 or thereabouts to $41.46 per ounce. We've got a big jump on the international crude price today, though. West Texas Intermediate for November delivery jumping about $3 per barrel, up close to $98 per barrel on the day. So getting ever closer to that $100 per barrel range once again. Western Canada Select Calgary's price for the U.S. market set this morning higher, just under 1% or 64 cents to $68.08 per barrel. And the Canadian dollar, well, holding above that 70 cent threshold. It is currently trading up about 20 basis points or thereabouts to 70.41 cents to the US dollar.
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0: From an early morning cycle down Rivers Trail to a walk around MacArthur Island, that's Kamloops, and so are we. 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

There are some natural things that are so soothing, and one of them for me is rainfall. I love a summer shower because, you know, when we were kids, we used to put on our bathing suits and jump around in it. Now that it's fall, yeah, not exactly warm for the rain. Here's Amanda Marshall.

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I like to mix my foods too. So it's like potatoes and meat and gravy all on top. So yes, I'm building a mystery on the plate. Sarah McLachlan, 70s, 80s, 90s.

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1: Paul James with you from the NL Newsroom. Here's what we're keeping watch on this hour. The Squalax Nation officially moving forward with a massive rebuild of the Quayout Lodge and Talking Rock Resort. Plans have been unveiled for a new 51-room wing that will replace the original hotel structure destroyed by that devastating fire back in May of 2022. Of course, the resort facing a brutal string of hardships in recent years, including the massive 2023 North Shuswap wildfire that tore through the region but did largely spare the golf course itself. The new year-round facility to be anchored by a state-of-the-art wellness amenity, with the general manager noting that the ultimate goal is to build back better. Construction expected to wrap up sometime in 2028, while the golf course and Jack Sam's restaurant will open up for its regular season coming up this spring. With advance voting officially in the books, Kamloops residents now preparing to hit the polls for general voting day this coming Saturday. The city heading into the weekend with some serious momentum, reporting that 8,032 people already cast their ballots in advance polling. This is a significant jump from the 2022 election, where only 5,138 people voted early, representing just 6.7% of eligible voters at that time. This year's early numbers suggest roughly 10% of the electorate has already voted, prompting the city to warn of potential lineups on Saturday. Officials also reminding residents that they will not receive a voter card in the mail for the municipal election. They need to bring two pieces of IDs at any polling station to register to vote. Now let's check in with what's happening on the national and international front.
2: Now this update from the Canadian press. Global Affairs Canada is advising Canadians to avoid traveling to Saudi Arabia and specific airports. Ottawa also says Canadians in Saudi Arabia with expiring visitor visas should get out as soon as possible. Federal politicians are campaigning for Canada ahead of Alberta's referendum. Prime Minister Mark Carney has arrived in Calgary ahead of a rally there this evening. Canadian AI firm Cohere says it's buying cybersecurity company Isle. Isle is split between San Francisco and Prague. It's developed AI systems that can uncover and fix vulnerabilities in software. Police in Las Vegas are poised to settle a mystery this afternoon. They're about to publicly reveal the identity of a man whose body was found in a barrel in Lake Mead. They think he was shot in the mid-1970s to early 80s. Organized crime helped build up Las Vegas, and a body stuffed in a barrel was known as a signature mob hit. From the Canadian press, I'm Jason White.
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1: Your forecast calling for mostly sunshine here in the Kamloops area for today, a high of 17. In fact, we're expecting 17s sort of across the board until we hit the midway point of our weekend, with overnight lows down to about 8 tonight. For tomorrow, skies will clear off after some early morning fog or thereabouts, some cloud, I guess, if you want to call it that. 17 degrees once again under your clear skies, and a low down to just 10 degrees on Friday into Saturday, with a mix of sun and cloud once again, and 17 degrees. But it'll cool off from there. It'll get down to normal for this time of year on Sunday, with partly cloudy skies and 13 degrees anticipated. And then it's cloud cover. We're going to expect some cloudy skies through most of the first half of our next week, with a low of 6 Sunday into Monday, where it's a high of 14 degrees. Overnight lows down around 6 once again into Tuesday, where it's a 13-degree day high under mostly cloudy skies. Cloudy skies once again on Wednesday, and again a high of 13.
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6: I'm sick and tired of the NDP.
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0: Paul James with you from the NL Newsroom. Here's what we're keeping watch on this hour. Forestry workers across the Kamloops region and beyond bracing for yet the possibility of more financial difficulties with their companies and their operations as the softwood lumber dispute continues to drag forward. The U.S. Department of Commerce now officially finalizing its seventh administrative review, slapping Canadian lumber producers with a combined duty rate of nearly 25%. Combine that with the additional 10% tariff being imposed by the Trump White House itself, local mills exporting to the United States now face a staggering 34.75% tax at the border. BC Lumber Trade Council says the punitive measures putting immense pressure on sawmills and forestry jobs right here in the interior and beyond. The council urging both sides to reach a negotiated agreement, noting that the American home builders simply can't meet their own demand without Canadian wood products. A lot of province gamblers continuing to pour money into the Kamloops mayoral race as Saturday's election draws ever closer. The online prediction market Polymarket showing nearly $34,000 being wagered on the outcome of the local election. As of this morning, bettors giving Michael Riley a 71% chance of winning the mayor's chair compared to 28% for Nellie Dever and less than 1% for incumbent Reed Hammer Jackson. While the platform does allow users to buy and sell contracts based on real-world outcomes, Polymarket does strictly prohibit anyone physically located inside BC from placing a bet. The trading volume, not considered much of a scientific poll, however, is wealthy bettors can actually easily skew the odds by purchasing large blocks of contracts. Now let's check in with what's happening on the national and international front.
1: From the National Newsroom of the Canadian Press, I'm Karen Rebo. Canadian health ministers will meet in Winnipeg today, a day after the federal government announced it would extend funding by 1 year for mental health, addictions, and home care. Federal Health Minister Marjorie Michel announced the extension on social media last night. She said it represents $1.2 billion in funding. The existing funding was set to expire next year, and the provinces and territories worried non-renewals would affect patients and healthcare jobs. The Canadian press has seen a leaked draft joint statement from Canada and the European Union laying out concrete steps to strengthen their ties. The document seeks to forge a path towards stronger ties regarding digital security, defense, and resources ahead of a high-level Canada-EU summit planned in Montreal late this month. Ottawa and Brussels may aim to allow Canadian companies to bid on cloud and AI infrastructure contracts that are typically reserved for European companies. British Columbia's three main political leaders took the stage in Vancouver last night for the only televised leaders' debate of the BC election campaign. Election day is October 24th. NDP leader David Eby acknowledged his government hasn't been perfect, but he said his New Democrats have never stopped fighting for BC residents. He said he called the upcoming snap election because he needs a strong mandate from residents to diversify the economy, bring down the cost of living, and stand up to the U.S. president.
2: A legislature that's hanging on by a thread over the most extreme, divisive group of politicians I've ever seen is not something that works for British Columbians. And the crucial piece for me is that the legislature worked to deliver for British Columbians.
1: Interim Conservative leader Lorne Dirksen questioned how Eby could defend a record $14 billion deficit. He said nobody believes you anymore. Canada's highest court will hear arguments today from a coalition challenging the constitutionality of legislation that smooths the way for major changes at Ontario Place. The case unfolding at the Supreme Court could reverberate far beyond the Toronto Waterfront Park that opened on the shore of Lake Ontario in 1971. The theme park has featured a spherical cinema, children's play areas, a revolving concert stage, and several pavilions suspended above the water. Premier Doug Ford's government, though, wants to redevelop Ontario Place to include an elaborate spa operated by a private company and a relocated Ontario Science Centre. The coalition Ontario Place Protectors challenged the plan on the basis that it insulates state action from scrutiny by the courts and therefore violates the Constitution. This is the Canadian Press. In sports, six Canadian teams in the NHL will hit the ice tonight. They'll include the Toronto Maple Leafs hosting the Buffalo Sabres. The Edmonton Oilers will entertain Utah. The Montreal Canadiens lost last night 5-4 to the Washington Capitals. The Detroit Red Wings have signed two-time All-Star forward Alex DeBrincat to a seven-year contract worth $13 million a season. Kawhi Leonard and his Toronto Raptors are in New York for the second game of a home-and-home series against the world champion Knicks in NBA preseason action tonight. His preseason debut saw the Raptors thrash the Knicks Tuesday. And in Major League Baseball playoffs, the American League Championship Series resumes with Tampa Bay and the Cleveland Guardians tied at one game each at this point. Last night, the Milwaukee Brewers beat the Los Angeles Dodgers 6-2, giving the Brewers a commanding 3-0 lead in their National League Championship Series. From the Canadian Press, I'm Karen Rebo.
3: A provincial general election has been called for October 24th, and there are so many ways to vote.
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0: We're going to see a few clouds roll in this evening. The overnight temperature is really not going to dip down all that low, though, comparatively speaking, to what we're normally seeing this time of year, which is about a 3-degree overnight low. We'll be lucky if we get anywhere close to that over tonight and through tomorrow as well, with 8 degrees expected for your overnight low tonight into tomorrow, where it's skies clearing through the partly cloudy skies we'll see tomorrow morning. High of 17 once again. Then the overnight temperature is only down to 10 degrees. So very mild through the overnight temperatures in Friday into Saturday, where we are expecting a mix of sun and cloud throughout the day. No rain in the forecast for those who are heading out to vote, so don't have to fret about that. 17 degrees once again expected for the daytime high. Be a little cooler Saturday evening if you're out at a victory party or whatever the case may be. It'll be down to 4 degrees, then 13 degrees for the daytime high on Sunday. From there, it's mostly cloudy skies, though rolling through for Monday, Tuesday, and Wednesday. Look for a high of 14 on Monday, 13 on Tuesday, 13 once again, cloudy skies all the way through on Wednesday as well.
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12: 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Right now, the world's greatest newsrooms are on the air. 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
8: Where traffic delays are measured by how many cars are on a passing train or the number of big-horned sheep in a passing herd, and where either is a legitimate excuse for running late. It's the Kamloops you know, and the Kamloops we're proud to be part of. This is Radio NL.

0: haven't found what I'm looking for. You know what? A really cool idea out of Berlin, Germany. They're using an app where users can adopt a tree, and then it provides watering recommendations based on the tree's species, age, location, and current weather conditions. So the app's name translates to Water Your Neighborhood. People are using it to help care for the city's roughly 900,000 street trees. And trees that need water show up as orange or red pins on a city map. And then the app even points users to nearby public water sources. So you're not draining it from your place, right? And one Berlin resident adopted a linden tree and she named it Linda and receives updates on when it needs watering. We could do that. We could totally take care of our environment. Our living shared areas like this, couldn't we? We need something like that here. Anyway, kudos to them for taking care of their trees. We're taking care of more of your 70s, 80s, 90s with ABBA next.
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2: Paul James with you from the NL Newsroom. Here's what we're keeping watch on this hour. A big step toward recovery for the Squilax Nation, as the once-known Little Shuswap Band has announced plans to break ground on the new Quayot Lodge and Talking Rock Resort. New 51-room lodge wing will connect to the existing lodge and is anticipated to open sometime in 2028. The wing will replace the original hotel, which was lost to a fire in May of 2022. To add to the problems thereafter, the following year saw a massive wildfire tear through the North Shuswap, decimating dozens of homes, but actually doing little damage to what remained of the highly acclaimed golf course on the west end of the Shuswap. The new facility is designed for year-round use, anchored by new wellness facilities. Calling it a long time in coming, the GM of Talking Rock says the hope is that they will have built back better. Talking Rock Golf Course and Jack Sam's Restaurant have shut down for the season, but will welcome golfers back in the spring of 2027. Industry leaders once again calling for an end to the softwood lumber dispute as local mills face massive new wave of American tariffs coming up later on. BC Lumber Trade Council expressing deep disappointment after the U.S. Commerce Department set the new combined duties and tariffs at just under 25%. This, in combination with the direct 10% tariffs being implemented via the Trump White House directly, takes the overall hit at the border to around 35%. Council warning that these punitive measures will continue to threaten the livelihoods of forestry workers and logging contractors throughout the Kamloops region and beyond. Officials say Canadian producers compete fairly in a market-driven system and are being unfairly targeted by the U.S. government. The council maintaining that a negotiated agreement is the only way forward as builders on both sides of the border rely heavily on the free flow of lumber. Now let's check in with what's happening on the national and international front.
3: Now this update from the Canadian press. Prime Minister Mark Carney has begun his final push for Canadian unity in Calgary today. He started his day with flowers, handshakes, and selfies as he met with supporters at a Northeast Calgary restaurant. Ottawa is telling Canadians in Saudi Arabia to get out of that country before their visitor visas expire. An advisory issued by Global Affairs Canada warns the embassy will not be able to help with visa extensions or fines for overstaying. Canada's cultural sector is getting worried over the Liberal government's silence on $600 million in promised funding. The federal government said it would tell the CRTC to back off requiring big streamers like Netflix to contribute to Canadian content. And FIFA President Gianni Infantino has apologized to his toughest critics who want to topple him from his perch. The head of soccer's governing body has left critics unhappy at a showdown meeting of FIFA's ruling council. From the Canadian press, I'm David Augustine.
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2: Forecast looking at a few clouds this evening, a low down to 8, which is well above normal for this time of year, with the overnight temperatures really expected to dip down to about 3 or thereabouts. For tomorrow, we are expecting the skies with a cloudy morning to clear off and give us mostly sunshine throughout the day, high once again of 17 degrees. Overnight temperatures Friday into Saturday only expected to dip down to about 10 or so. for Saturday itself, voting day in the municipal election. No rain to speak of. We've got a mix of sun and cloud and a high of 17. It'll get a little cool on Saturday evening with a low down to 4 or so. And then the lower temperatures are going to sort of hang with us for the remaining little while. Normal for this time of year. 13 degrees expected under a mix of sun and cloud on your Sunday. But then clouds will be persistent through Monday all the way to Wednesday at least. 14 degrees under cloudy skies on Monday. It's a 13 degree day under clouds on Tuesday. Cloudy and 13 degrees on Wednesday as well.
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6: Hi, this is Mike O'Reilly, and for the last 8 years, I've been honored to be your city councilor. And on October 17th, I'm asking for your vote to be the next mayor of Kamloops. A vote for Mike O'Reilly is a vote for yes. Yes to community safety. Yes to lower and stable taxes. Yes to a strong economy. And yes to build Kamloops. On October 17th, put an X beside the O and vote yes. 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
10: It's a city born of two rivers merging, but a community nurtured by the calloused hands who cut the trees, mined the earth, farmed the soil, and tended to those same hands in times of need. 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

0: Paul James with you from the NL Newsroom. Here's what we're keeping watch on this hour. The Squalax Nation officially moving forward with a massive rebuild of the Coyote Lodge and Talking Rock Resort. Plans have been unveiled for a new 51-room wing that will replace the original hotel structure destroyed by that devastating fire back in May of 2022. Of course, the resort facing a brutal string of hardships in recent years, including the massive 2023 North Shuswap wildfire that tore through the region, but did largely spare the golf course itself. The new year-round facility to be anchored by a state-of-the-art wellness amenity, with the general manager noting that the ultimate goal is to build back better. Construction expected to wrap up sometime in 2028, while the golf course and Jack Sam's restaurant will open up for its regular season coming up this spring. With advance voting officially in the books, Kamloops residents now preparing to hit the polls for general voting day this coming Saturday. The city heading into the weekend with some serious momentum, reporting that 8,032 people already cast their ballots in advance polling. This is a significant jump from the 2022 election, where only 5,138 people voted early, representing just 6.7% of eligible voters at that time. This year's early numbers suggest roughly 10% of the electorate has already voted, prompting the city to warn of potential lineups on Saturday. Officials also reminding residents that they will not receive a voter card in the mail for the municipal election. They need to bring up two pieces of IDs at any polling station to register to vote. Now let's check in with what's happening on the national and international front.
1: From the National Newsroom of the Canadian Press, I'm Karen Rebo. Canadian health ministers will meet in Winnipeg today, a day after the federal government announced it would extend funding by 1 year for mental health, addictions, and home care. Federal Health Minister Marjorie Michelle announced the extension on social media last night. She said it represents $1.2 billion in funding. The existing funding was set to expire next year, and the provinces and territories worried non-renewals would affect patients and healthcare jobs. The Canadian press has seen a leaked draft joint statement from Canada and the European Union laying out concrete steps to strengthen their ties. The document seeks to forge a path towards stronger ties regarding digital security, defense, and resources ahead of a high-level Canada-EU summit planned in Montreal late this month. Ottawa and Brussels may aim to allow Canadian companies to bid on cloud and AI infrastructure contracts that are typically reserved for European companies. British Columbia's three main political leaders took the stage in Vancouver last night for the only televised leaders' debate of the BC election campaign. Election day is October 24th. NDP leader David Eby acknowledged his government hasn't been perfect, but he said his New Democrats have never stopped fighting for BC residents. He said he called the upcoming snap election because he needs a strong mandate from residents to diversify the economy, bring down the cost of living, and stand up to the U.S. president.
2: A legislature that's hanging on by a thread over the most extreme, divisive group of politicians I've ever seen is not something that works for British Columbians. And the crucial piece for me is that the legislature worked to deliver for British Columbians.
1: Interim Conservative leader Lorne Dirksen questioned how Eby could defend a record $14 billion deficit. He said, "Nobody believes you anymore." Canada's highest court will hear arguments today from a coalition challenging the constitutionality of legislation that smooths the way for major changes at Ontario Place. The case unfolding at the Supreme Court could reverberate far beyond the Toronto Waterfront Park that opened on the shore of Lake Ontario in 1971. The theme park has featured a spherical cinema, children's play areas, a revolving concert stage, and several pavilions suspended above the water. Premier Doug Ford's government, though, wants to redevelop Ontario Place to include an elaborate spa operated by a private company and a relocated Ontario Science Centre. The coalition Ontario Place Protectors challenged the plan on the basis that it insulates state action from scrutiny by the courts and therefore violates the Constitution. This is the Canadian Press. In sports, six Canadian teams in the NHL will hit the ice tonight. They'll include the Toronto Maple Leafs hosting the Buffalo Sabres. The Edmonton Oilers will entertain Utah. The Montreal Canadiens lost last night 5-4 to the Washington Capitals. The Detroit Red Wings have signed two-time All-Star forward Alex DeBrincat to a seven-year contract worth $13 million a season. Kawhi Leonard and his Toronto Raptors are in New York for the second game of a home-and-home series against the world champion Knicks in NBA preseason action tonight. His preseason debut saw the Raptors thrash the Knicks Tuesday. And in Major League Baseball playoffs, the American League Championship Series resumes with Tampa Bay and the Cleveland Guardians tied at one game each at this point. Last night, the Milwaukee Brewers beat the Los Angeles Dodgers 6-2, giving the Brewers a commanding 3-0 lead in their National League Championship Series. From the Canadian Press, I'm Karen Rebo.
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0: Our forecast here in Kamloops calling for basically sunshine through Friday and a mix of sun and cloud on your Saturday, which is voting day. And then from there on, it's a mix of sun and cloud Sunday. Cloudy skies, 14, 13 degrees, thereabouts Monday, Tuesday, and Wednesday. But let's check around the region, see what voting is going to be like on Saturday up in Clearwater. They're looking at a chance of rain, so if you're out voting on Saturday, make sure you bring an umbrella along with you, 13 degrees for your high there. Barrier, expect 13 degrees and possible shower activity there as well. Similar forecast in voting day in Sun Peaks. Ashcroft and Cache Creek, you've got a mix of sun and cloud and 17 expected throughout your Saturday there. So nice day for voting. Salmon Arm and the Shuswap, if you're out voting for your regional district director and or for somebody in Salmon Arm, you've got a 16-degree day under a mix of sun and cloud. Merritt, the Nicola Valley, if you're voting there on Saturday, 15 degrees, partly cloudy skies. Happen to be down in Vancouver, if you're happening to live down there and vote and you're just passing through, you've got a pretty good chance you'll see some rain on Saturday and a high of 17.
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4: Decades ahead of Vancouver and Toronto, it was the first city in North America to elect a Chinese Canadian as its mayor. It's also the first and only city to adopt a gun-slinging trout as its unofficial mascot. To keep up with how else Kamloops remains on the leading edge, Radio NL News and RadioNL.com.

driving tunes, especially if you're rolling on down the highway. Tunes cranked, maybe the windows open, just in case you want to share the music with others. This is an excellent song to turn up. BTO, Roll On Down the Highway.

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1: Oh my God, one of my faves from the 80s. 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
0: Yeah.
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1: Paul James with you from the NL Newsroom. Here's what we're keeping watch on this hour. Forestry workers across the Kamloops region and beyond bracing for yet the possibility of more financial difficulties with their companies and their operations as the softwood lumber dispute continues to drag forward. The U.S. Department of Commerce now officially finalizing its seventh administrative review, slapping Canadian lumber producers with a combined duty rate of nearly 25%. Combine that with the additional 10% tariff being imposed by the Trump White House itself. Local mills exporting to the United States now face a staggering 34.75% tax at the border. BC Lumber Trade Council says the punitive measures putting immense pressure on sawmills and forestry jobs right here in the interior and beyond. The council urging both sides to reach a negotiated agreement, noting that the American home builder simply can't meet their own demand without Canadian wood products. A lot of province gamblers continuing to pour money into the Kamloops mayoral race as Saturday's election draws ever closer. The online prediction market Polymarket showing nearly $34,000 being wagered on the outcome of the local election. As of this morning, bettors giving Michael Riley a 71% chance of winning the mayor's chair compared to 28% for Nellie Dever and less than 1% for incumbent Reed Hammer Jackson. While the platform does allow users to buy and sell contracts based on real-world outcomes, Polymarket does strictly prohibit anyone physically located inside BC from placing a bet. The trading volume, not considered much of a scientific poll, however, is wealthy bettors can actually easily skew the odds by purchasing large blocks of contracts. Now let's check in with what's happening on the national and international front.
2: Now this update from the Canadian press. Prime Minister Mark Carney is making a final appeal for Canadian unity in Calgary ahead of Alberta's separation referendum on Monday. Carney met supporters at a restaurant and plans to visit University of Calgary students before joining former Deputy Premier Thomas Lukaszczyk at a Forever Canadian rally. The Supreme Court of Canada will hear a legal challenge that can determine the future of Ottawa's ban on single-use plastics. The federal government introduced restrictions in 2022 covering six categories of products, including plastic straws, cutlery, takeout containers, and six-pack rings. Two Ontario Career College campuses are challenging the province's decision to suspend their eligibility for student financial assistance. The government alleges a City College of Canadian Careers had questionable admissions practices, inadequate attendance tracking, and problems verifying legitimate student participation. And the Toronto Maple Leafs will be without veteran defenseman Chris Tanev on a week-to-week basis because of an upper body injury. From the Canadian Press, I'm David Augustine.

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3: We're going to see a few clouds roll in this evening. The overnight temperature is really not going to dip down all that low, though, comparatively speaking, to what we're normally seeing this time of year, which is about a 3-degree overnight low. We'll be lucky if we get anywhere close to that over tonight and through tomorrow as well, with 8 degrees expected for your overnight low tonight into tomorrow, where it's skies clearing through the partly cloudy skies we'll see tomorrow morning. High of 17 once again. Then the overnight temperature is only down to 10 degrees. So very mild through the overnight temperatures in Friday into Saturday, where we are expecting a mix of sun and cloud throughout the day. No rain in the forecast for those who are heading out to vote, so don't have to fret about that. 17 degrees once again expected for the daytime high. Be a little cooler Saturday evening if you're out at a victory party or whatever the case may be. It'll be down to 4 degrees, then 13 degrees for the daytime high on Sunday. From there, it's mostly cloudy skies, though rolling through for Monday, Tuesday, and Wednesday. Look for a high of 14 on Monday, 13 on Tuesday, 13 once again, cloudy skies all the way through on Wednesday as well.
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3: Back once again with Chris Young. He is the Music and Programming Director for the Kamloops Symphony Orchestra. Trilogy, come and gone. The adults had their fun, the kids had their fun. Now it's on to book learning, as it were. You guys are launching your annual book drive. The book drive this time around going to be at St. Andrew's on the Square once again, now that the Square is revived and open again. You're going to be there over the Thanksgiving holiday, and then you come back and do the sale on the 17th, voting day, municipally.
5: So you can go out and vote and then come get some books.
3: Right.
5: So it's going to be absolutely amazing. Books, everything starts at $1. Most items between $1 and $3. It is the longest running book sale here in Kamloops. It's now almost 30 years.
3: You guys should set up outside the polling booths. That'd be great.
5: I know.
3: I don't know if Elections BC will allow that, but, you know, that'd be wonderful.
5: Exactly. We've got a very dedicated audience that comes to the sale, and every single year. It's just absolutely getting better. There's a small army of volunteers that make it happen. When it comes to donations, we're obviously looking for children's books. We are looking for a lot of recent books that have come out.
3: Yeah.
5: Anything that's Canadiana, anything local is especially appreciated. So there's something for everyone.
3: I was just going to say, because, obviously you would want to, get as much quantity as you can, but you're also looking for some unique stuff too, right? So like remaindered things that, you know, maybe somebody's got in the back of their garage that they haven't thought of in years. And you guys are take all comers, as it were?
5: Basically, and like we do have a partnership with the city, and we do thank them for this, that we are working within their book recycling program. Any books that we are not able to sell are able to be recycled rather than diverted to the landfills.
3: So right.
5: The sorters that we have before the sale and during the sale, going through all those donations, they are just absolutely fantastic for anyone looking for their cozy winter reads.
3: You know, and if you're into that kind of thing, I imagine that every once in a while you just get one of those little diamonds in the rough. You go, whoa.
5: Well, we did find their last season. We went and looked online, and it was, about $5,000.
3: Oh, my.
5: Right? So, that one we're not selling for
3: $3. No.
5: We do find these very great, amazing finds. And, sometimes things slip us by. So there's always some collector items that we kind of go, oops. Would have been nice to know that one in advance.
3: Yeah,
5: but,
3: for sure.
5: Somebody walks away with a very fantastic treasure.
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Paul James with you from the NL Newsroom. Here's what we're keeping watch on this hour. A big step toward recovery for the Squilex Nation, as the once-known Little Shuswap Band has announced plans to break ground on the new Quail Lodge in Talking Rock,

0: Resort. New 51-room lodge wing will connect to the existing lodge and is anticipated to open sometime in 2028. The wing will replace the original hotel, which was lost to a fire in May of 2022. To add to the problems thereafter, the following year saw a massive wildfire tear through the North Shuswap, decimating dozens of homes, but actually doing little damage to what remained of the highly acclaimed golf course on the west end of the Shuswap. The new facility is designed for year-round use, anchored by new wellness facilities. Calling it a long time in coming, the GM of Talking Rock says the hope is that they will have built back better. Talking Rock Golf Course and Jack Sam's Restaurant have shut down for the season, but will welcome golfers back in the spring of 2027. Industry leaders once again calling for an end to the softwood lumber dispute as local mills face massive new wave of American tariffs coming up later on. BC Lumber Trade Council expressing deep disappointment after the U.S. Commerce Department set the new combined duties and tariffs at just under 25%. This, in combination with the direct 10% tariffs being implemented via the Trump White House directly, takes the overall hit at the border to around 35%. Council warning that these punitive measures will continue to threaten the livelihoods of forestry workers and logging contractors throughout the Kamloops region and beyond. Officials say Canadian producers compete fairly in a market-driven system and are being unfairly targeted by the U.S. government. The council maintaining that a negotiated agreement is the only way forward as builders on both sides of the border rely heavily on the free flow of lumber. Now let's check in with what's happening on the national and international front.
1: From the National Newsroom of the Canadian Press, I'm Karen Rebo. Canadian health ministers will meet in Winnipeg today, a day after the federal government announced it would extend funding by 1 year for mental health, addictions, and home care. Federal Health Minister Marjorie Michel announced the extension on social media last night. She said it represents $1.2 billion in funding. The existing funding was set to expire next year, and the provinces and territories worried non-renewals would affect patients and healthcare jobs. The Canadian press has seen a leaked draft joint statement from Canada and the European Union laying out concrete steps to strengthen their ties. The document seeks to forge a path towards stronger ties regarding digital security, defense, and resources ahead of a high-level Canada-EU summit planned in Montreal late this month. Ottawa and Brussels may aim to allow Canadian companies to bid on cloud and AI infrastructure contracts that are typically reserved for European companies. British Columbia's three main political leaders took the stage in Vancouver last night for the only televised leaders' debate of the BC election campaign. Election day is October 24th. NDP leader David Eby acknowledged his government hasn't been perfect, but he said his New Democrats have never stopped fighting for BC residents. He said he called the upcoming snap election because he needs a strong mandate from residents to diversify the economy, bring down the cost of living, and stand up to the U.S. president.
2: A legislature that's hanging on by a thread over the most extreme, divisive group of politicians I've ever seen is not something that works for British Columbians. And the crucial piece for me is that the legislature worked to deliver for British Columbians.
1: Interim Conservative leader Lorne Dirksen questioned how Eby could defend a record $14 billion deficit. He said, "Nobody believes you anymore." Canada's highest court will hear arguments today from a coalition challenging the constitutionality of legislation that smooths the way for major changes at Ontario Place. The case unfolding at the Supreme Court could reverberate far beyond the Toronto Waterfront Park that opened on the shore of Lake Ontario in 1971. The theme park has featured a spherical cinema, children's play areas, a revolving concert stage, and several pavilions suspended above the water. Premier Doug Ford's government, though, wants to redevelop Ontario Place to include an elaborate spa operated by a private company and a relocated Ontario Science Centre. The coalition Ontario Place Protectors challenged the plan on the basis that it insulates state action from scrutiny by the courts and therefore violates the Constitution. This is the Canadian Press. In sports, six Canadian teams in the NHL will hit the ice tonight. They'll include the Toronto Maple Leafs hosting the Buffalo Sabres. The Edmonton Oilers will entertain Utah. The Montreal Canadiens lost last night 5-4 to the Washington Capitals. The Detroit Red Wings have signed two-time All-Star forward Alex DeBrincat to a seven-year contract worth $13 million a season. Kawhi Leonard and his Toronto Raptors are in New York for the second game of a home-and-home series against the world champion Knicks in NBA preseason action tonight. His preseason debut saw the Raptors thrash the Knicks Tuesday. And in Major League Baseball playoffs, the American League Championship Series resumes with Tampa Bay and the Cleveland Guardians tied at one game each at this point. Last night, the Milwaukee Brewers beat the Los Angeles Dodgers 6-2, giving the Brewers a commanding 3-0 lead in their National League Championship Series. From the Canadian Press, I'm Karen Rebo.
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0: Forecast looking at a few clouds this evening, a low down to 8, which is well above normal for this time of year, with the overnight temperatures really expected to dip down to about 3 or thereabouts. For tomorrow, we are expecting the skies with a cloudy morning to clear off and give us mostly sunshine throughout the day. High once again of 17 degrees. Overnight temperatures Friday into Saturday only expected to dip down to about 10 or so. For Saturday itself, voting day in the municipal election, no rain to speak of. We've got a mix of sun and cloud and a high of 17. It'll get a little cool on Saturday evening with a low down to 4 or so. And then the lower temperatures are going to sort of hang with us for the remaining little while. Normal for this time of year. 13 degrees expected under a mix of sun and cloud on your Sunday. But then clouds will be persistent through Monday all the way to Wednesday at least. 14 degrees under cloudy skies on Monday. It's a 13 degree day under clouds on Tuesday. Cloudy and 13 degrees on Wednesday as well.
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0: Lionel Richie, and all night long for your 70s, 80s, 90s. I'm Stacey Thompson. I love this time of year, and for many reasons, but Halloween is one of my favorite times, and I enjoy spooky movies. I love scary ones. But maybe there are people that want to watch the movies but don't want to be scared. So there are plenty of horror movies that won't scare you, okay? Some great ones you can catch for this season. So Entertainment Weekly put these together, and here are a few that made the list. Young Frankenstein, for example. Yeah, it gives you that, horror vibe, but it's actually a kind of a funny movie. Sixth Sense is another one. Like, it's kind of got an eeriness to it, but nothing too scary. Signs as well, although there is kind of a jump scare. I'm not going to tell you anything more. Shaun of the Dead, another great one if you want to get into horror films, but it's actually a comedy one. Rosemary's Baby is another good one. How about Rocky Horror Picture Show? That's a great horror film. No scariness at all. You've got The Others on that list. You also have Invasion of the Body Snatchers, like Back to 56 for that one too. Also another early one, House on Haunted Hill is good. Top three, Death Becomes Her, which is quite hilarious. Crimson Peak at number two, and The Birds, number one. Great horror movies for people who don't like to get scared. I hope you have a chance to catch a few of those because now they're all coming out on TV for us, right? We'll get to more of your 70s, 80s, 90s, including Creedence Clearwater Revival, next.
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2: Paul James with you from the NL Newsroom. Here's what we're keeping watch on this hour. The Squalax Nation officially moving forward with a massive rebuild of the Coyote Lodge and Talking Rock Resort. Plans have been unveiled for a new 51-room wing that will replace the original hotel structure destroyed by that devastating fire back in May of 2022. Of course, the resort facing a brutal string of hardships in recent years, including the massive 2023 North Shuswap wildfire that tore through the region, but did largely spare the golf course itself. The new year-round facility to be anchored by a state-of-the-art wellness amenity, with the general manager noting that the ultimate goal is to build back better. Construction expected to wrap up sometime in 2028, while the golf course and Jack Sam's restaurant will open up for its regular season coming up this spring. With advance voting officially in the books, Kamloops residents now preparing to hit the polls for general voting day this coming Saturday. The city heading into the weekend with some serious momentum, reporting that 8,032 people already cast their ballots in advance polling. This is a significant jump from the 2022 election, where only 5,138 people voted early, representing just 6.7% of eligible voters at that time. This year's early numbers suggest roughly 10% of the electorate has already voted, prompting the city to warn of potential lineups on Saturday. Officials also reminding residents that they will not receive a voter card in the mail for the municipal election. They need to bring up two pieces of IDs at any polling station to register to vote. Now let's check in with what's happening on the national and international front.
3: Now this update from the Canadian press. Prime Minister Mark Carney is urging Albertans to vote in Monday's separation referendum as he campaigns for Canadian unity across the province today. Canada and the European Union are preparing a new partnership aimed at strengthening economic, technological, and defense ties while reducing reliance on the U.S. A leaked draft agreement would allow Canadian companies to compete for European cloud computing and artificial intelligence contracts. Canada's health ministers are gathering in Winnipeg today following Ottawa's announcement of a one-year extension to federal funding for mental health, addictions, and home care. Federal Health Minister Marjorie Michel says the extension will provide $1.2 billion with existing agreements previously scheduled to expire next year. And forecasters say much of the United States is heading for a warmer, wetter winter as El Nino reshapes weather patterns across the country. The National Oceanic and Atmospheric Administration predicts above normal temperatures across large areas with less snowfall expected in northern regions, including the Great Lakes and Northeast. From the Canadian Press, I'm David Augustine.
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2: Our forecast here in Kamloops calling for basically sunshine through Friday and a mix of sun and cloud on your Saturday, which is voting day. And then from there on, it's a mix of sun and cloud Sunday, Cloudy skies, 14, 13 degrees, thereabouts Monday, Tuesday, and Wednesday. But let's check around the region, see what voting is going to be like on Saturday up in Clearwater. They're looking at a chance of rain, so if you're out voting on Saturday, make sure you bring an umbrella along with you, 13 degrees for your high there. Barrier, expect 13 degrees and possible shower activity there as well. Similar forecast in voting day in Sun Peaks. Ashcroft and Cache Creek, you've got a mix of sun and cloud and 17 expected throughout your Saturday there. So nice day for voting. Salmon Arm and the Shuswap, if you're out voting for your regional district director and or for somebody in Salmon Arm, you've got a 16-degree day under a mix of sun and cloud. Merritt the Nicola Valley, if you're voting there on Saturday, 15 degrees, partly cloudy skies. Happen to be down in Vancouver, if you happen to live down there and vote and you're just passing through, you've got a pretty good chance you'll see some rain on Saturday and a high of 17.
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Billy and the Po' Boys are playing. Bring a Nickel, Tap Your Feet. Love it. We also love New Order and Blue Monday. 10 in a row, 70s, 80s, 90s.

soda sounds good right about now. We're at the time of day where it's like too late for coffee, too early for an adult beverage, right? If you're in the middle of doing stuff. We continue your 70s, 80s, 90s with Kryptonite, Three Doors Down.

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Paul James with you from the NL Newsroom. Here's what we're keeping watch on this hour. Forestry workers across the Kamloops region and beyond bracing for yet the possibility of more financial difficulties with their companies and their operations as the softwood lumber dispute continues to drag forward. The U.S. Department of Commerce now officially finalizing its seventh administrative review, slapping Canadian lumber producers with a combined duty rate of nearly 25%. Combine that with the additional 10% tariff being imposed by the Trump White House itself. Local mills exporting to the United States now face a staggering 34.75% tax at the border. BC Lumber Trade Council says the punitive measures putting immense pressure on sawmills and forestry jobs right here in the interior and beyond. The council urging both sides to reach a negotiated agreement, noting that the American home builders simply can't meet their own demand without

0: wood products. Out of province, gamblers continuing to pour money into the Kamloops mayoral race as Saturday's election draws ever closer. The online prediction market Polymarket showing nearly $34,000 being wagered on the outcome of the local election. As of this morning, bettors giving Michael Riley a 71% chance of winning the mayor's chair compared to 28% for Nellie Dever and less than 1% for incumbent Reed Hammer Jackson. While the platform does allow users to buy and sell contracts based on real-world outcomes, Polymarket does strictly prohibit anyone physically located inside BC from placing a bet. The trading volume, not considered much of a scientific poll, however, is wealthy bettors can actually easily skew the odds by purchasing large blocks of contracts. Now let's check in with what's happening on the national and international front.
1: From the National Newsroom of the Canadian Press, I'm David Augustine. Prime Minister Mark Carney is making his rounds in Alberta ahead of the province's referendum vote on Monday. As advance polls remain open, Carney visited a community centre in Calgary today with volunteers and community members swarming. Carney told pro-Canada supporters that Canada is worth fighting for.
2: Recognize that we're all responsible for each other. You think of the examples, you think of this province, you know, 30% of the people in this province were born and educated in other provinces of Canada. They've come here because, well, why wouldn't you come to Bridgeland? Why wouldn't you come to Calgary? Why wouldn't you come to Alberta to build it even better?
1: Carney also said no to the nine, a slogan that has been used as part of a provincial campaign to decry the referendum questions. A draft joint statement from Canada and the European Union lays out concrete steps to strengthen ties around digital security, defense, and resources. It comes ahead of a major high-level summit in Montreal at the end of the month. Canadian Press reporter Kieran Rebo has more.
3: The document, seen by the Canadian Press, states that Ottawa and Brussels aim to let Canadian companies bid on cloud and artificial intelligence infrastructure contracts typically reserved for European companies. The leaked statement also launches plans for Canada to join in Europe's Galileo satellite navigation program and a deal to facilitate European investment in Canadian critical minerals.
1: The expanded partnership marks a broader effort to shore up links in areas ranging from trade to education and the military as Canada and the EU look to guard against a less reliable America. Canada's health ministers are gathering in Winnipeg today following Ottawa's announcement of a one-year extension to federal funding for mental health, addictions, and home care. Federal Health Minister Marjorie Michel says the extension will provide $1.2 billion with existing agreements previously set to expire next year. Provincial and territorial ministers had warned that losing the funding could seriously affect patients and healthcare jobs. Canadian cultural organizations are raising concerns over delays in $600 million in federal funding promised to support domestic film and television production. In June, Ottawa announced plans to replace mandatory contributions from major streaming services, including Netflix, with direct government funding for Canadian content. 4 months later, the Liberals have not explained when the money will arrive or when new instructions will be issued to the CRTC. And Canadian artificial intelligence firm Cohere says it has signed a letter of intent to purchase a cybersecurity business. Canadian Press reporter Jason White has those details.
4: Canadian AI firm Cohere says it's buying cybersecurity company Isle. Isle is split between San Francisco and Prague. It's developed AI systems that can uncover and fix vulnerabilities in software.
1: Cohere framed the proposed transaction as a way to further develop sovereign AI and invest in Europe, the home of its recent acquisitions Aleph Alpha and Reliant AI. This is the Canadian Press. In sports, the Los Angeles Dodgers face elimination tonight as they host the Milwaukee Brewers in Game 4 of the National League Championship Series. The Dodgers have batted a woeful 3-for-32 with runners in scoring position as the Brewers have surged to a 3-0 series lead. Milwaukee is looking to become the first Major League Baseball club to complete a postseason sweep a year after getting swept by the same opponent. The Toronto Maple Leafs say defenseman Chris Tanev is out week to week with an upper body injury. The 36-year-old veteran was hurt in Toronto's game on Saturday at Colorado and placed on injury reserve 2 days later. The Leafs updated Tanev's status before tonight's game against the visiting Buffalo Sabres. And the Philadelphia Eagles have ruled out quarterback Jalen Hurts for Sunday's NFL game against Carolina because of a superficial blood clot. Hurts was injured 2 weeks ago against the Los Angeles Rams when he took a cleat to his calf. He played last week against Jacksonville in London, but an ultrasound yesterday revealed movement in the clot. From the Canadian Press, I'm David Augustine.
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0: We're going to see a few clouds roll in this evening. The overnight temperature is really not going to dip down all that low, though, comparatively speaking, to what we're normally seeing this time of year, which is about a 3-degree overnight low. We'll be lucky if we get anywhere close to that over tonight and through tomorrow as well, with 8 degrees expected for your overnight low tonight into tomorrow, where it's skies clearing through the partly cloudy skies we'll see tomorrow morning. High of 17 once again. Then the overnight temperature is only down to 10 degrees. So very mild through the overnight temperatures in Friday into Saturday, where we are expecting a mix of sun and cloud throughout the day. No rain in the forecast for those who are heading out to vote, so don't have to fret about that. 17 degrees once again expected for the daytime high. Be a little cooler Saturday evening if you're out at a victory party or whatever the case may be. It'll be down to 4 degrees, then 13 degrees for the daytime high on Sunday. From there, it's mostly cloudy skies, though rolling through for Monday, Tuesday, and Wednesday. Look for a high of 14 on Monday, 13 on Tuesday, 13 once again, cloudy skies all the way through on Wednesday as well.

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Welcome to the show. Thursday edition. Drew Ferreri here as we wrap up the workday with the best of the 70s, 80s, and 90s. And 10 songs in a row continues with Take On Me from A-ha.

Peter Gabriel confronts his own mortality on his new single. It's called Face the Wall, and that's going to be included on his upcoming album, O.I., which is out later this year. And Salisbury Hill continues 10 songs in a row.

0: somewhere?
1: Yeah, we could just go up there and hang out.
2: Like open the fridge and stuff, and there would be foods laid out for us with little pre-wrapped sausages and things.
1: Mm.
2: They have pre-wrapped sausages, but they don't have pre-wrapped bacon.
1: Well, can you blame them?
2: Yeah.

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1: Of course we would. We just eat more.
0: And buy really expensive ketchups with it.
1: That's right. All the fanciest Dijon ketchup.

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1: Well, James with you from the NL Newsroom. Here's what we're keeping watch on this hour. A big step toward recovery for the Squilex Nation, as the once-known Little Shuswap Band has announced plans to break ground on the new Quayot Lodge and Talking Rock Resort. New 51-room lodge wing will connect to the existing lodge and is anticipated to open sometime in 2028. The wing will replace the original hotel, which was lost to a fire in May of 2022. To add to the problems thereafter, the following year saw a massive wildfire tear through the North Shuswap, decimating dozens of homes, but actually doing little damage to what remained of the highly acclaimed golf course on the west end of the Shuswap. The new facility is designed for year-round use, anchored by new wellness facilities. Calling it a long time in coming, the GM of Talking Rock says the hope is that they will have built back better. Talking Rock Golf Course and Jack Sam's Restaurant have shut down for the season, but will welcome golfers back in the spring of 2027. Industry leaders once again calling for an end to the softwood lumber dispute as local mills face massive new wave of American tariffs coming up later on. BC Lumber Trade Council expressing deep disappointment after the U.S. Commerce Department set the new combined duties and tariffs at just under 25%. This, in combination with the direct 10% tariffs being implemented via the Trump White House directly, takes the overall hit at the border to around 35%. Council warning that these punitive measures will continue to threaten the livelihoods of forestry workers and logging contractors throughout the Kamloops region and beyond. Officials say Canadian producers compete fairly in a market-driven system and are being unfairly targeted by the U.S. government. The council maintaining that a negotiated agreement is the only way forward, as builders on both sides of the border rely heavily on the free flow of lumber. Now let's check in with what's happening on the national and international front.
2: Now this update from the Canadian press. British Columbia's Conservative Party has removed its Vancouver Strathcona candidate following allegations involving online comments about Adolf Hitler and the Holocaust. Jordan McIntosh was dropped less than an hour after NDP candidate Calista Ryan shared screenshots of posts she attributed to him. Prime Minister Mark Carney is urging Albertans to reject all 10 referendum proposals as he campaigns for Canadian unity ahead of Monday's vote. Speaking to supporters in Calgary, Carney called for a vote against separation and 9 additional questions concerning immigration and constitutional reform. A fatality inquest into the police shooting of 16-year-old First Nations girl Aisha Hudson in Winnipeg has concluded. Hudson was killed in April 2020 after officers pursued a stolen Jeep following reports of a liquor store robbery, shooting her after a collision. And Calgary Stampeders equipment manager George Hopkins is retiring at the end of the CFL season after 55 years with the organization. From the Canadian Press, I'm David Augustine.
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1: Forecast looking at a few clouds this evening, a low down to 8, which is well above normal for this time of year, with the overnight temperatures really expected to dip down to about 3 or thereabouts. For tomorrow, we are expecting the skies with a cloudy morning to clear off and give us mostly sunshine throughout the day, high once again of 17 degrees. Overnight temperatures Friday into Saturday only expected to dip down to about 10 or so. For Saturday itself, voting day in the municipal election, no rain to speak of. We've got a mix of sun and cloud and a high of 17. It'll get a little cool on Saturday evening with a low down to 4 or so. And then the lower temperatures are going to sort of hang with us for the remaining little while. Normal for this time of year. 13 degrees expected under a mix of sun and cloud on your Sunday. But then clouds will be persistent through Monday all the way to Wednesday at least. 14 degrees under cloudy skies on Monday. It's a 13-degree day under clouds on Tuesday. Cloudy, and 13 degrees on Wednesday as well.
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Paul James with you from the NL Newsroom. Here's what we're keeping watch on this hour. The Squalax Nation officially moving forward with a massive rebuild of the Quayout Lodge and Talking Rock Resort. Plans have been unveiled for a new 51-room wing that will replace the original hotel structure destroyed by that devastating fire back in May of 2022. Of course, the resort facing a brutal string of hardships in recent years, including the massive 2023 North Shuswap wildfire that tore through the region, but did largely spare the golf course itself. The new year-round facility to be anchored by a state-of-the-art wellness amenity, with the general manager noting that the ultimate goal is to build back better. Construction expected to wrap up sometime in 2028, while the golf course and Jack Sam's restaurant will open up for its regular season coming up this spring. With advance voting officially in the books, Kamloops residents now preparing to hit the polls for general voting day this coming Saturday. The city heading into the weekend with some serious momentum, reporting that 8,032 people already cast their ballots in advance polling. This is a significant jump from the 2022 election, where only 5,138 people voted early, representing just 6.7% of eligible voters at that time. This year's early numbers suggest roughly 10% of the electorate has already voted, prompting the city to warn of potential lineups on Saturday. Officials also reminding residents that they will not receive a voter card in the mail.

0: for the municipal election. You need to bring up two pieces of IDs at any polling station to register to vote. Now let's check in with what's happening on the national and international front.
1: From the national newsroom of the Canadian Press, I'm David Augustine. Some prominent business leaders have taken a public stand in Alberta remaining a part of Canada, but many more remain on the sidelines as a provincial referendum on that question and others fast approaches. Bob Pickard is principal at Calgary firm Leadership Communications. He says potential separation from Canada is an issue that touches all Alberta businesses and C-suite executives should be speaking out.
2: I think we've seen way too much passivity here. And what we need is candid, transparent, courageous leadership communication on this most existential of issues.
1: More than 80 business leaders have signed an open letter from the Calgary Chamber of Commerce warning of the economic fallout of separation, but only a handful are CEOs of major publicly traded corporations. BC's Conservative Party has removed its Vancouver Strathcona candidate following allegations involving online comments about Adolf Hitler and the Holocaust. Jordan McIntosh was dropped less than an hour after NDP candidate Calista Ryan shared screenshots of posts she attributed to him. The disputed comments appeared to downplay Hitler's intentions during the Holocaust, while McIntosh declined to comment when contacted. The Conservatives say McIntosh would not join their caucus if elected, following interim leader Lauren Dirksen's pledge during Wednesday's election debate to oppose hatred and address concerns about anti-Semitism within provincial politics. The federal government says it plans to extend funding to provinces and territories for mental health, addictions, and home care by 1 year. Canadian Press reporter Karen Rebo has the details.
3: Health Minister Marjorie Michel said in a social media post last night that the announced extension represents $1.2 billion in funding. Her post came as all provincial and territorial health ministers gather in Winnipeg for a meeting today before they're joined by Michel on Friday.
1: Provincial health ministers had said they were worried about what they call profound and negative effects on patients and healthcare jobs if the federal funding agreements weren't renewed in this year's budget. The federal government is committing $100 million toward development of a Nova Scotia offshore wind energy project with the potential to power homes and businesses in Quebec, Ontario, and New England. Federal Energy Minister Tim Hodgson says some of this fundraising will help expanding modeling to include plans for transmission lines to Quebec and Ontario, as well as underwater surveys for possible cable routing.
4: We're also investing nearly $3 million into Net Zero Atlantic, so they can expand the modeling work they're doing to include transmission of offshore wind power from Nova Scotia to other parts of Canada.
1: Hodgson says the remainder of the money will go towards subsea drilling over the next year to provide information about seafloor conditions. And the Black Panther Party is marking 60 years since its founding, with former members highlighting its lasting contributions to healthcare and community support. Founded in Oakland, California in 1966, the organization established free medical clinics, children's breakfast programs, and educational initiatives. This is the Canadian Press. In sports, the Guardians have taken a 2-1 lead in the American League Championship Series with a 3-2 victory over the Tampa Bay Rays this afternoon in Cleveland. Petey Halpin's 2-run homer in the bottom of the 5th inning proved to be the difference. Game 4 goes tomorrow in Cleveland. The Edmonton Oilers go for their 6th straight win tonight as they welcome the Utah Mammoth. Edmonton has yet to lose in regulation this season under new head coach Mike Babcock. Also tonight, Ottawa hosts the New York Islanders, Vancouver visits Florida, Winnipeg is at Chicago, and Calgary visits Vegas. And FIFA President Gianni Infantino has apologized to European critics but failed to win them over at a meeting in Zurich. Delegates say they got no answers about his scrapped World Cup sell-off plan or FIFA's decision to overturn a red card suspension for American striker Phalerin Balogun after U.S. President Donald Trump intervened. FIFA did agree to review the future of the Peace Prize it created for Trump last December. From the Canadian Press, I'm David Augustine.
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0: Forecast looking at a few clouds this evening, a low down to 8, which is well above normal for this time of year, with the overnight temperatures really expected to dip down to about 3 or thereabouts. For tomorrow, we are expecting the skies with a cloudy morning to clear off and give us mostly sunshine throughout the day. High once again of 17 degrees. Overnight temperatures Friday into Saturday only expected to dip down to about 10 or so. for Saturday itself, voting day in the municipal election. No rain to speak of. We've got a mix of sun and cloud and a high of 17. It'll get a little cool on Saturday evening with a low down to 4 or so. And then the lower temperatures are going to sort of hang with us for the remaining little while. Normal for this time of year. 13 degrees expected under a mix of sun and cloud on your Sunday. But then clouds will be persistent through Monday all the way to Wednesday at least. 14 degrees under cloudy skies on Monday. It's a 13 degree day under clouds on Tuesday. Cloudy and 13 degrees on Wednesday as well.
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6: One of the things play-by-play voices pride themselves on is pronouncing a name correctly. With the Lions playing the Stampeders tomorrow, getting Kelechi Anyilabechi and Laiome Ojotalayo down pat is easy. The tough one? That's Stampeders running back Deontay McMahon, or is it Mac Mahon? While in Toronto, the 26-year-old was known as Mac Mahon, but he recently told Stamps play-by-play voice Mark Steven that he could use McMahon, so McMahon it's been. But some with the Lions staff are adamant it's Mac Mahon, the way it's listed in the Stampeder game notes. So when we get to McMahon Stadium tomorrow, I'll hopefully find Mac Mahon or McMahon and get this thing settled once and for all. If not, I'm flipping a coin. For the Lions Huddle, I'm Bob the Moj Marjanovic.
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Well, there seems to be some disagreement on whether it's his 50th, 51st, or 52nd studio album, but Neil Young's second song is out now, and he's coming up first. Rockwell, Somebody's Watching Me.

0: Rush sat down with Rolling Stone magazine for a chat, and Geddy talks about bringing their new drummer Annika Niles into the fold and the challenges that came with it.
1: We were learning what Annika was learning. We were realizing how different Neil's feel is from other styles of play. So through Annika's experiences, we were understanding Neil's composition better and better. And, you know, sometimes Annika would write me and say, what time is this part in? I would go, I don't know. So it was a re-education for me.
0: And we have Rush coming up, first Crowded House. Don't dream it's over.

0: There's Rush and Closer to the Heart. It's Drew Ferreira. And everybody talks about watching The Price is Right as a kid when you were sick or on summer holidays. And don't get me wrong, I love The Price is Right just as much as the next guy, but I really look forward to watching Leave It to Beaver at 12 noon, which was then followed by an episode of I Love Lucy at 12:30. And it was 75 years ago today when I Love Lucy premiered on CBS. Just as funny today as it was back then. And speaking of TV, we have a song from Stranger Things to get to. You're going to hear from Kate Bush, along with Michael Jackson and Genesis.
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2: Paul James with you from the NL Newsroom. Here's what we're keeping watch on this hour. Forestry workers across the Kamloops region and beyond bracing for yet the possibility of more financial difficulties with their companies and their operations as the softwood lumber dispute continues to drag forward. The U.S. Department of Commerce now officially finalizing its seventh administrative review, slapping Canadian lumber producers with a combined duty rate of nearly 25%. Combine that with the additional 10% tariff being imposed by the Trump White House itself. Local mills exporting to the United States now face a staggering 34.75% tax at the border. BC Lumber Trade Council says the punitive measures putting immense pressure on sawmills and forestry jobs right here in the interior and beyond. The council urging both sides to reach a negotiated agreement, noting that the American home builders simply can't meet their own demand without Canadian wood products. Out-of-province gamblers continuing to pour money into the Kamloops mayoral race as Saturday's election draws ever closer. The online prediction market Polymarket showing nearly $34,000 being wagered on the outcome of the local election. As of this morning, bettors giving Mike O'Reilly a 71% chance of winning the mayor's chair compared to 28% for Nellie Dever and less than 1% for incumbent Reid Hammer-Jackson. While the platform does allow users to buy and sell contracts based on real-world outcomes, Polymarket does strictly prohibit anyone physically located inside BC from placing a bet. The trading volume, not considered much of a scientific poll, however, is wealthy bettors can actually easily skew the odds by purchasing large blocks of contracts. Now let's check in with what's happening on the national and international front.
3: Now this update from the Canadian Press. Allegations of Holocaust revisionism have prompted the BC Conservative to cut ties with provincial election candidate Jordan McIntosh in Vancouver Strathcona. The decision followed screenshots circulated by NDP candidate Calista Ryan, allegedly showing McIntosh questioning Adolf Hitler's intentions toward Jewish people during the Holocaust. Federal environmental officials warned National Defense that Canadian Forces Base Kingston violated regulations by failing to inspect air conditioning units for refrigerant leaks. Documents show five rooftop units were not properly tested or documented in 2023, while the base experienced three major refrigerant releases over 2 years. Ottawa is committing $100 million to advance Nova Scotia's proposed Wind West offshore wind project, which could become Canada's first major offshore wind development. Federal Energy Minister Tim Hodgson says the funding will support seabed surveys, wind measurements, and planning for electricity transmission infrastructure. From the Canadian Press, I'm David Augustine.
4: Hi, this is Mike O'Reilly, and for the last 8 years, I've been honored to be your city councillor. And on October 17th, I'm asking for your vote to be the next mayor of Kamloops. A vote for Mike O'Reilly is a vote for yes. Yes to community safety. Yes to lower and stable taxes. Yes to a strong economy. And yes to build Kamloops. On October 17th, put an X beside the O and vote yes. Vote O'Reilly.
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2: Our forecast here in Kamloops calling for basically sunshine through Friday and a mix of sun and cloud on your Saturday, which is voting day. And then from there on, it's a mix of sun and cloud Sunday. Cloudy skies, 14, 13 degrees thereabouts Monday, Tuesday, and Wednesday. But let's check around the region, see what voting is going to be like on Saturday up in Clearwater. They're looking at a chance of rain, so if you're out voting on Saturday, make sure you bring an umbrella along with you. 13 degrees for your high there. Barrier, expect 13 degrees and possible shower activity there as well. Similar forecast in voting day in Sun Peaks. Ashcroft and Cache Creek, you've got a mix of sun and cloud and 17 expected throughout your Saturday there. So nice day for voting. Salmon Arm and the Shuswap, if you're out voting for your regional district director and or for somebody in Salmon Arm, you've got a 16-degree day under a mix of sun and cloud. Mayor at the Nicola Valley, if you're voting there on Saturday, 15 degrees, partly cloudy skies. Happen to be down in Vancouver, if you happen to live down there and vote and you're just passing through, you've got a pretty good chance you'll see some rain on Saturday and a high of 17.
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Former Genesis guitarist Steve Hackett just announced his Best of Genesis and Solo Gems tour, his first North American tour in 13 years. Kicks that off in Atlanta in April. And here's Genesis with Invisible Touch as the drive home continues.

Remembering the late, great Tito Jackson today. If he was still with us, he would have been turning 73. And here's his little brother, Michael, with Beat It.

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1: British Columbians, your voice matters. 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For Community News, I'm Jeff Andreas.

0: Paul James with you from the NL Newsroom. Here's what we're keeping watch on this hour. A big step toward recovery for the Squalex Nation, as the once-known Little Shuswap Band has announced plans to break ground on the new Quayot Lodge and Talking Rock Resort. New 51-room lodge wing will connect to the existing lodge and is anticipated to open sometime in 2028. The wing will replace the original hotel, which was lost to a fire in May of 2022. To add to the problems thereafter, the following year saw a massive wildfire tear through the North Shuswap, decimating dozens of homes, but actually doing little damage to what remained of the highly acclaimed golf course on the west end of the Shuswap. The new facility is designed for year-round use, anchored by new wellness facilities. Calling it a long time in coming, the GM of Talking Rock says the hope is that they will have built back better. Talking Rock Golf Course and Jack Sam's Restaurant have shut down for the season, but will welcome golfers back in the spring of 2027. Industry leaders once again calling for an end to the softwood lumber dispute as local mills face massive new wave of American tariffs coming up later on. BC Lumber Trade Council expressing deep disappointment after the U.S. Commerce Department set the new combined duties and tariffs at just under 25%. This, in combination with the direct 10% tariffs being implemented via the Trump White House directly, takes the overall hit at the border to around 35%. Council warning that these punitive measures will continue to threaten the livelihoods of forestry workers and logging contractors throughout the Kamloops region and beyond. Officials say Canadian producers compete fairly in a market-driven system and are being unfairly targeted by the U.S. government. The council maintaining that a negotiated agreement is the only way forward, as builders on both sides of the border rely heavily on the free flow of lumber. Now let's check in with what's happening on the national and international front.
1: From the National Newsroom of the Canadian Press, I'm John Kennedy. Canada and the European Union are laying out concrete steps to strengthen ties around digital security and defense, as well as